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0: Hold on. Let me see now. On a Tuesday night, you've got Holby City, EastEnders, Midsummer Murders, or the Caribbean Renaissance. 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
2: 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Remember, it's all about some good reggae vibes, dancehall, roots and culture, vocal, Pekin's Corner. Also, me have my little ladies in mind segment where we just woo the ladies worldwide. You know the way there? All right, cool. So whatever you do, just keep it locked. 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
7: If you target anyone with verbal, online or physical abuse because of their religion, race, sexual orientation, disability or transgender identity,
8: I'd like to speak to you about a recent incident.
7: You may be committing a hate crime. It's not just offensive. It's an offense.
9: Everyone is going to die and no one is going to remember you. Don't believe me? Let me prove it to you. How often do you think about Queen Elizabeth? Nelson Mandela? How about George Bush? What does that tell you? It tells you that even if you get to that level of status, that level of importance, no one is gonna think about the mistakes you made, the times you embarrassed yourself, the times you disappointed them, the times you tried and failed, the times you tried and got rejected. Because when you're gone, people will be far too busy worrying about themselves to even think about you. So why does that change when you're not dead? Do what you wanna do, create a life that you love, and stick your middle finger up in the air at anyone else who has anything to say about it. Because it's your story after all, and nothing you do is gonna matter in 100 million years anyway.

everyone. 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
1: One of my goals is to move to Jamaica before retirement age. Sometimes I will have conversations with friends and they will ask me, what are my goals? I will tell them I want to move to Jamaica successfully before retirement age. The feedback I would get, are you crazy? Why would you do that? The crime rate is crazy high there. One of my friends went down and got unalive. While I understand that crime is in the country, but at the same time crime is everywhere, why am I worrying about things out of my control? Why should I live in fear? Unfortunately, bad things happen all around the world all the time. I mean, if you are that worried about crime, why don't you go and create your own CCTV camera surveillance team for Jamaica and partner with the Jamaica Force and help them solve crime in the country? Like, maybe that would work. Why waste time talking about the issue? Let's spend time talking about how we can help to solve it. Like, for example, creating more well-paid jobs, creating more businesses in the country, and paying more taxes so we can demand more well-lit streets in the country. If you ain't coming up with a solution, shut up projecting your fear onto other people. Thank you.
2: About why so much of Jamaican land is not owned by black people. Black people have been trying to secure land for years, but Jamaica is, well, an interesting place. See, immediately after emancipation, land became a big issue. Uncultivated land in Jamaica was divided into two categories: crown land, owned by England, and backlands or uncultivated estate land. Even though black people eventually enjoyed some freedom, it was only on paper. After slaves were freed, they had literally nowhere to go. White landowners took advantage of this and charged hefty rental fees, making their former property unwilling tenants. Many black people took matters into their own hands and tried to secure lands themselves. The state hated this and passed a series of laws that made black people lose these lands. One of the government's most effective tools in the fight against black land ownership was taxation. The state introduced a raft of tax policies that were, well, ridiculous. When black people protested the unfair taxes, they were labeled squatters with a love of uncivilized ease, far too lazy for work. For those who could afford land, land and animal taxes cut away at already meager resources. But the government didn't stop there. By the 1850s, toll roads were commissioned near black-owned properties in an effort to drive them off. In 1859, residents in Westmoreland had enough. Persons, including men disguised as women, took to the streets to protest the taxes that were preventing them from earning an honest living. That event became known as the 1859 Toll Riots of Jamaica. But nothing changed. Almost 5 years later, in 1865, the situation had gotten so bad that residents wrote to the Queen of England demanding relief from the gruesome taxes and tolls. They begged for a fair chance to access lands in a country that was their home. She wrote back, telling them to stop complaining and to work harder to afford the lands. By October, a Baptist preacher named Paul Bogle led a protest following a court settlement on a St. Thomas land dispute. See, it's always about land. A few days later, on October 11, 1865, Bogle led a march to Morant Bay Courthouse. That event, buoyed by a cry for land equity, became known as the Morant Bay Rebellion. And yet, nothing changed. After the rebellion, the state doubled down, placing more taxes on black communities. Between 1871 and 1912, nearly 250,000 acres became property of the crown for the non-payment of taxes. And whenever a black person tried to access secured lands, the state met them with absolute violence. Remember the 1963 incident where Rastas were forcibly removed from Coral Gardens and the surrounding areas? Yeah. Land. For 3 years, the state orchestrated a war against poor and black Indian Jamaicans living in Baku Wall to create Tivoli Gardens. Driven off the land they had occupied for years with no help from the state, many were forced to form informal settlements around Kingston. Almost a decade later in Rima, around 1,000 residents were driven out of their community over what was said to be non-payment of rent. Large lands in Jamaica, towns even, can be traced to plantation owners in the 17th, 18th, and 19th century. This anti-black history of land rights and land access is why Bob Marley faced hostility when he lived on Hope Road in the 70s, and why Usain Bolt faced discrimination as a black resident in an upper-class neighborhood in Kingston and St. Andrew. Recently, the government has promised to put legislation in place to provide titles for persons who have been living and working on pieces of land for years. With the rising rental costs and increasing barriers to home ownership in Kingston and St. Andrew, the initiative just may help younger generations get a shot at owning a place of their own. Our black ancestors fought hard to try and secure lands, but Jamaica's colonial government did not allow them to. And, well, modern governments have done nothing to fix systematic issues that define local land politics. Jamaica is just an interesting place.
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4: From Feature Story News in Washington, I'm Kate Fisher. US President Donald Trump says the US will control the Strait of Hormuz going forward and will be known as the guardian of the Hormuz Strait. In a Truth Social post, he said the US will charge a 20% toll on all cargo for maintaining security. Jagruti Dave has more from Washington.
5: In a post on social media, President Trump said the Strait of Hormuz is open and will remain open with or without Iran. He says the blockade on Iranian ports is back and it stops Iranian ships, but Hormuz is open to all other international trade. And he's charging for it at a rate of 20% on all cargo shipped. And all this starts immediately. The process remains unclear, and given that there was significant outrage when Iran suggested putting tolls on Hormuz, with people saying that there should be no tolls because it's an international waterway and it would contravene international law, it's unclear if other countries will be willing to pay a levy.
4: Members of the Coalition of the Willing are gathering in Paris to discuss ongoing support for Ukraine. Top of the agenda for Kyiv is air defences. Ross Cullen reports from Paris.
6: With this meeting of the Coalition of the Willing comes after the G7 summit here in France last month, when there was broad agreement, alignment from all the leaders on ongoing support for Ukraine. Donald Trump saying that the US could give Ukraine a license to build Patriot air defence systems inside Ukraine, but the Ukrainian government urging more immediate support as well. We've seen Russia step up its campaign with deadly strikes on Ukrainian cities, including the capital Kyiv, in recent weeks, just as Ukraine is also stepping up its disruption campaign and sabotage tactics on the Crimean Peninsula and further long-range drone strikes inside Russia.
4: Forensic investigators are combing through the wreckage of a Bangkok pub where a fire killed at least 24 people late on Sunday night. Thailand's Prime Minister visited the scene in the north of the city, where 63 people were taken to hospital, 22 of them in a critical condition. Bangkok's governor says smoke inhalation is believed to be the main cause of death, with many of the victims found trapped at the rear of the venue where there were no fire escapes. Asia correspondent Laura Westbrook reports.
7: The Prime Minister is saying that smoke filled the room and that in the confusion, many of the victims had sought refuge and sought shelter in toilets in the back of the building. And officials saying that is where many of the victims were found. Initial findings suggesting that many of the people who had died was through because of smoke inhalation.
4: From bureaus worldwide, this is FSN.
8: With FSN Spotlight, I'm Simon Marks, looking today and tomorrow at the arrival of the Bayeux Tapestry in London. It is back on UK soil for the first time in a millennium. It's an embroidered cloth, 230 feet long, about 20 inches high, that is usually on permanent display in Bayeux in Normandy. It depicts 58 separate scenes of events that led up to the Norman conquest in 1066. The tapestry itself dates from not long after the Battle of Hastings, and is believed to have been made in England and presented as a gift to William the Conqueror. Lord Peter Ricketts is the UK government's special envoy, overseeing the loan of the tapestry by the British Museum.
9: One of the reasons it's been possible to bring it now is because of the Channel Tunnel, which means it can come on dry land. So the issue was to design a very high-tech container to minimize the vibrations, to keep the climate absolutely the same all the way, and then to drive it in one journey from Bayeux down to Calais on the shuttle, out at Folkestone and up to the museum. And having planned it very carefully, having kept the timing and date quite discreet because we didn't want it to be disturbed or disrupted in any way, it arrived pretty much on schedule in its container.
8: Tomorrow, why he thinks so many people are so excited about seeing the tapestry when it goes on temporary display at the British Museum in September. With FSN Spotlight, I'm Simon Marks.
4: Our main news again. US President Donald Trump says the US will control the Strait of Hormuz going forward and will be known as the guardian of the Hormuz Strait. Members of the Coalition of the Willing are gathering in Paris to discuss ongoing support for Ukraine. And forensic investigators are combing through the wreckage of a Bangkok pub where a fire killed at least 24 people late on Sunday. And that's the latest Feature Story News, Kate Fisher reporting. From Feature Story News in Washington, I'm Kate.

0: a prayer to hinder the enemy from approaching you. Heavenly Father, I come before you in the name of Jesus, recognizing that you are my protector and deliverer. I acknowledge that I have enemies who seek to harm me, but I know that you are greater than any adversary I may face. I ask for your divine intervention and protection from those who seek to do me harm. Lord, I pray that you would surround me with your hedge of protection, like you did for Job, keeping me safe from the attacks of the enemy. Guard my mind, my heart, and my physical well-being from any evil intent that may be directed towards me. I declare that no weapon formed against me shall prosper, and every tongue that rises against me in judgment shall be condemned. Father, I ask that you would hinder the plans and schemes of my enemies. Disrupt their strategies and confound their purposes. Let confusion come upon them, causing them to turn away from me and to be unable to approach or harm me. By the authority I have in Jesus Christ, I rebuke every spirit of darkness and every demonic force that seeks to come against me. I declare that they have no power or authority over me because I am covered by the blood of Jesus. Lord, I also pray for those who may harbor ill intentions towards me. Soften their hearts, open their eyes to the truth, and lead them to repentance. May your love and forgiveness transform their hearts and turn them away from their wicked ways. Help me, Lord, to walk in wisdom and discernment. Guide my steps and lead me on paths of righteousness. Grant me discernment to recognize any potential danger or harmful influence that may come my way. Give me the strength to stand firm in my faith and resist the attacks of the enemy. I thank you, Lord, for your faithfulness and protection. I trust in your unfailing love and know that you are always with me. In Jesus' name I pray. Amen.
1: My name is George Floyd, and this is the story of me. I came into this world on October 14, 1973. I grew up in Houston, Texas, surrounded by my loved ones, and had dreams of making a positive impact on my community. As a young man, I faced personal struggles but remained resilient. I worked hard to support myself and my family, striving to provide a better future for my children. I had a passion for basketball and was known for my friendly and charismatic personality. Tragically, on May 25th, 2020, my life was cut short in a heartbreaking incident that shocked the world. It began when police officers in Minneapolis, Minnesota, responded to a call regarding a counterfeit note. During my arrest, one officer, Derek Chauvin, knelt on my neck for approximately 9 minutes, despite my plea for help and my inability to breathe. The incident was captured on video, luckily, which later circulated widely, revealing the brutality of my encounter. Police officer Chauvin was sentenced to 22 years in prison for what he did to me. My death served as a catalyst for a global movement against police brutality and systemic racism, demanding justice and reforms within law enforcement institutions. My memory continues to inspire countless individuals to fight against systemic racism and advocate for justice and equality. My name is now synonymous with the pursuit of meaningful change, as people come together to ensure that no one else goes through what I went through. Follow for more videos just like this.

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10 choices you will regret in 10 years for the rest of your life. 1. Faking who you are. In our teenage years, we realize the power of peer pressure. Some of us are able to deal with it, others give in. Eventually, most of us figure it out and become our own person. But there are times when we pretend to be someone we are not. Over the years, as we play this game, we lose more and more of our true self. Then one day, you wake up and realize you have been living a lie and not really living at all. Don't try to impress others or pretend to be someone you are not. Be happy with who you are and live your life on your terms. 2. Staying in bad relationships. This is most people's biggest regret and is one almost everyone has experience in. We stick with the wrong person because the good times are great, even though they are few and far between. Or we see the shimmer of good in them and try to stick it out until they find it themselves. Worse yet, we stick around because we don't think we deserve anyone better. I beg of you to not make this mistake. If you are making this mistake today, you need to accept reality and move on. It isn't easy to say goodbye to someone you care about, but you will regret sticking with them someday soon. One day, you will wake up and wonder where your life went. You will think about all the people you could have met and the memories you could have made. Always remember you are worthy of an amazing relationship. Don't settle.

0: My sister converted to become a Jehovah's Witness.
1: Hey.
0: Marry her husband, whom she had met whilst at uni, but he was much older than her. For her, she was 21 when they met. For him, he was 36.
1: Gee.
0: We had our reservations, but we wanted our sister to be happy.
1: Of course, there's always reservations.
0: And he was very religious, so we trusted him to take care of my sister. Eventually, they got married, they bought a house, and she became pregnant with twins.
1: Wow.
0: We were all very happy for her. But then sadly, we got a call that she went into labor and she got complications with her pregnancy. Oh. My brother-in-law, as her next of kin, had to decide between saving the children or saving her. And he chose to save the twins due to his religion and advice from the elders. He refused even to allow a blood transfusion, which could have possibly saved her life. As much as I love my nieces, I can't help but have animosity towards my brother-in-law. We now don't speak, and he's estranged from the family. We hardly see the twins, and in my mind, I feel that he should have chosen my sister because they could have always have had more children. So I just wanted, as men, I wanted to know what you would do if you were in this situation.
1: This is crazy. It's a mad one.

a prayer to hinder the enemy from approaching you. Heavenly Father, I come before you in the name of Jesus, recognizing that you are my protector and deliverer. I acknowledge that I have enemies who seek to harm me, but I know that you are greater than any adversary I may face. I ask for your divine intervention and protection from those who seek to do me harm. Lord, I pray that you would surround me with your hedge of protection, like you did for Job, keeping me safe from the attacks of the enemy. Guard my mind, my heart, and my physical well-being from any evil intent that may be directed towards me. I declare that no weapon formed against me shall prosper, and every tongue that rises against me in judgment shall be condemned. Father, I ask that you would hinder the plans and schemes of my enemies, disrupt their strategies and confound their purposes. Let confusion come upon them, causing them to turn away from me and to be unable to approach or harm me. By the authority I have in Jesus Christ, I rebuke every spirit of darkness and every demonic force that seeks to come against me. I declare that they have no power or authority over me because I am covered by the blood of Jesus. Lord, I also pray for those who may harbor ill intentions towards me. Soften their hearts, open their eyes to the truth, and lead them to repentance. May your love and forgiveness transform their hearts and turn them away from their wicked ways. Help me, Lord, to walk in wisdom and discernment. Guide my steps and lead me on paths of righteousness. Grant me discernment to recognize any potential danger or harmful influence that may come my way. Give me the strength to stand firm in my faith and resist the attacks of the enemy. I thank you, Lord, for your faithfulness and protection. I trust in your unfailing love and know that you are always with me. In Jesus' name I pray. Amen.

As I look back on the days that's gone by, I can't help but to think, what would I have done different than I did at that time? And you know what conclusion I come to is, the conclusion I come to is I would have done it just like I did it. That was days of joy and happiness and sadness and madness. The normal

I grew up in Houston, Texas, surrounded by my loved ones, and had dreams of making a positive impact on my community. As a young man, I faced personal struggles but remained resilient. I worked hard to support myself and my family, striving to provide a better future for my children. I had a passion for basketball and was known for my friendly and charismatic personality. Tragically, on May 25th, 2020, my life was cut short in a heartbreaking incident that shocked the world. It began when police officers in Minneapolis, Minnesota, responded to a call regarding a counterfeit note. During my arrest, one officer, Derek Chauvin, knelt on my neck for approximately 9 minutes, despite my plea for help and my inability to breathe. The incident was captured on video, luckily, which later circulated widely, revealing the brutality of my encounter. Police officer Chauvin was sentenced to 22 years in prison for what he did to me. My death served as a catalyst for a global movement against police brutality and systemic racism, demanding justice and reforms within law enforcement institutions. My memory continues to inspire countless individuals to fight against systemic racism and advocate for justice and equality. My name is now synonymous with the pursuit of meaningful change, as people come together to ensure that no one else goes through what I went through. Follow for more videos just like this.

To that teenage daughter, to that teenage son, I have one thing to say to you. Love your mother and your father. Honor the people in your life that took you in and loved you like their own. You may not understand right now, but when you get old enough to have your own children, you will see why your father was the way that he was, why your mother was the way that she was, why your grandmother or whoever loved you the way that you needed to be loved were the way, treated you the way that they needed to in the moments of nurturing you and molding you and shaping you for this life. You may be trying to get away from that, but I just want you to know one thing. They won't be here for long. They will not be here for long. Honor your parents.

0: Hold on, hold on. Let me see now. On a Tuesday night, you've got Holby City, EastEnders, Midsummer Murders, or the Caribbean Renaissance.
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0: The Caribbean Renaissance is long established as the number one Tuesday night out anywhere in London. You could rave or just chill and mingle to the sweetest revival, lovers rock and rear grooves. Played by top DJs on weekly rotation from 10 p.m. till late at Porky's, Sternold Avenue, Streatham, SW2, 4PA. And admission is still totally free of charge. 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So tell me, why wait for the weekend when you could get revival every Tuesday night at Porky's?
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1: The end of gangster's paradise in Jamaica. A final warning to criminals, gangsters and thugs, your era of terror is finished. Under Prime Minister Andrew Holness and the Jamaica Labour Party government, we're dismantling your networks with unrelenting force. Surrender immediately or face arrest, imprisonment, and total collapse. Jamaica is reclaiming its future. You won't stop us. Choose peace now or perish in defeat. Why being a gangster in Jamaica is doomed. The JLP government's resolute leadership has made gang life futile and fatal. Active gangs have plummeted from over 350 in 2016 to fewer than 100 today. Through massive security investments, major firearm seizures, intelligence-led operations, and zones of special operations that reclaim communities. Criminals are hunted relentlessly, no safe havens, crippled arsenals, and zero tolerance for violence. Murders have dropped dramatically, over 40% in recent years, with Jamaica on track for its safest period in decades. Law-abiding citizens are empowered, gangs are fractured and fleeing. The JLP's commitment ensures a prosperous, peaceful Jamaica. Criminals are outmatched and heading for oblivion.
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0: this Thursday and every Thursday from 10 p.m. till midnight for the best in Lovers Rock and all your revival classics. 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
2: Voila. 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
6: From Feature Story News in Washington, I'm Kate Fisher. U.S. President Donald Trump says the U.S. will control the Strait of Hormuz going forward and will be known as the guardian of the Hormuz Strait. In a Truth Social post, he said the U.S. will charge a 20% toll on all cargo for maintaining security. Jagruti Dave has more from Washington.
7: In a post on social media, President Trump said the Strait of Hormuz is open and will remain open with or without Iran. He says the blockade on Iranian ports is back and it stops Iranian ships, but Hormuz is open to all other international trade. And he's charging for it at a rate of 20% on all cargo shipped. And all this starts immediately. The process remains unclear. And given that there was significant outrage when Iran suggested putting tolls on Hormuz, with people saying that there should be no tolls because it's an international waterway and it would contravene international law, it's unclear if other countries will be willing to pay a levy.
6: Members of the Coalition of the Willing are gathering in Paris to discuss ongoing support for Ukraine. Top of the agenda for Kyiv is air defences. Ross Cullen reports from Paris.
8: With this meeting of the Coalition of the Willing comes after the G7 summit here in France last month, when there was broad agreement, alignment from all the leaders on ongoing support for Ukraine. Donald Trump saying that the US could give Ukraine a license to build Patriot air defence systems inside Ukraine, but the Ukrainian government urging more immediate support as well. We've seen Russia step up its campaign with deadly strikes on Ukrainian cities, including the capital Kyiv in recent weeks, just as Ukraine is also stepping up its disruption campaign and sabotage tactics on the Crimean Peninsula and further long-range drone strikes inside Russia.
6: Forensic investigators are combing through the wreckage of a Bangkok pub where a fire killed at least 24 people late on Sunday night. Thailand's Prime Minister visited the scene in the north of the city, where 63 people were taken to hospital, 22 of them in a critical condition. Bangkok's governor says smoke inhalation is believed to be the main cause of death, with many of the victims found trapped at the rear of the venue where there were no fire escapes. Asia correspondent Laura Westbrook reports.
9: The Prime Minister saying that smoke filled the room and that in the confusion, many of the victims had sought refuge and sought shelter in toilets in the back of the building. And officials saying that is where many of the victims were found. Initial findings suggesting that many of the people who had died was through because of smoke inhalation.
6: From bureaus worldwide, this is FSN.
10: With FSN Spotlight, I'm Simon Marks, looking today and tomorrow at the arrival of the Bayeux Tapestry in London. It is back on UK soil for the first time in a millennium. It's an embroidered cloth, 230 feet long, about 20 inches high, that is usually on permanent display in Bayeux in Normandy. It depicts 58 separate scenes of events that led up to the Norman conquest in 1066. The tapestry itself dates from not long after the Battle of Hastings, paintings and is believed to have been made in England and presented as a gift to William the Conqueror. Lord Peter Ricketts is the UK government's special envoy overseeing the loan of the tapestry by the British Museum.
11: One of the reasons it's been possible to bring it now is because of the Channel Tunnel, which means it can come on dry land. So the issue was to design a very high-tech container to minimize the vibrations, to keep the climate absolutely the same all the way, and then to drive it in one journey from Bayeux down to Calais on the shuttle, out at Folkestone and up to the museum. And having planned it very carefully, having kept the timing and date quite discreet because we didn't want it to be disturbed or disrupted in any way, it arrived pretty much on schedule in its container.
10: Tomorrow, why he thinks so many people are so excited about seeing the tapestry when it goes on temporary display at the British Museum in September. With FSN Spotlight, I'm Simon Marks.
6: Our main news again. US President Donald Trump says the US will control the Strait of Hormuz going forward and will be known as the guardian of the Hormuz Strait. Members of the Coalition of the Willing are gathering in Paris to discuss ongoing support for Ukraine. And forensic investigators are combing through the wreckage of a Bangkok pub where a fire killed at least 24 people late on Sunday. And that's the latest feature story news, Kate Fisher reporting. From Feature Story News in Washington, I'm Kate Fisher. US President Donald Trump says the US...

0: Remember what you must do when they undervalue you, when they think your softness is your weakness, when they treat your kindness like it is their advantage. 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

When a woman truly loves you, when a woman loves her man truly and wholeheartedly, she will put all her effort in the relationship. Make no mistakes, a woman in love will give everything to make sure her relationship is a long-lasting and a happy one. She will make her man her greatest strength and will accept him the way he is, with all his flaws and imperfections. She will accept his past because she knows the man he is now is devoted to her and her only. And on those rare occasions, she fights with him. It will most likely be over silly things. She may be angry at the time, but she quickly remembers all the reasons she loves him and says with him. She gets jealous when she knows he's interacting with others' women, as she is possessive for her love. But she also makes him feel so comfortable with her that he finds his true self with her and would never need another woman's love. She is so real, honest, and transparent with him that she never gives him reasons to cheat on her or lie to her, because when a man finds that kind of love, he never has to hide anything or feel embarrassed for his wrong decisions. He surrenders himself completely before the woman who loves him with all of her heart and soul.

a prayer to hinder the enemy from approaching you. Heavenly Father, I come before you in the name of Jesus, recognizing that you are my protector and deliverer. I acknowledge that I have enemies who seek to harm me, but I know that you are greater than any adversary I may face. I ask for your divine intervention and protection from those who seek to do me harm. Lord, I pray that you would surround me with your hedge of protection, like you did for Job, keeping me safe from the attacks of the enemy. Guard my mind, my heart, and my physical well-being from any evil intent that may be directed towards me. I declare that no weapon formed against me shall prosper, and every tongue that rises against me in judgment shall be condemned. Father, I ask that you would hinder the plans and schemes of my enemies. Disrupt their strategies and confound their purposes. Let confusion come upon them, causing them to turn away from me and to be unable to approach or harm me. By the authority I have in Jesus Christ, I rebuke every spirit of darkness and every demonic force that seeks to come against me. I declare that they have no power or authority over me because I am covered by the blood of Jesus. Lord, I also pray for those who may harbor ill intentions towards me. Soften their hearts, open their eyes to the truth, and lead them to repentance. May your love and forgiveness transform their hearts and turn them away from their wicked ways. Help me, Lord, to walk in wisdom and discernment. Guide my steps and lead me on paths of righteousness. Grant me discernment to recognize any potential danger or harmful influence that may come my way. Give me the strength to stand firm in my faith and resist the attacks of the enemy. I thank you, Lord, for your faithfulness and protection. I trust in your unfailing love and know that you are always with me. In Jesus' name I pray. Amen.

My name is George Floyd, and this is the story of me. I came into this world on October 14th, 1973. I grew up in Houston, Texas, surrounded by my loved ones, and had dreams of making a positive impact on my community. As a young man, I faced personal struggles but remained resilient. I worked hard to support myself and my family, striving to provide a better future for my children. I had a passion for basketball and was known for my friendly and charismatic personality. Tragically, on May 25th, 2020, my life was cut short in a heartbreaking incident that shocked the world. It began when police officers in Minneapolis, Minnesota, responded to a call regarding a counterfeit note. During my arrest, one officer, Derek Chauvin, knelt on my neck for approximately 9 minutes, despite my plea for help and my inability to breathe. The incident was captured on video, luckily, which later circulated widely, revealing the brutality of my encounter. Police officer Chauvin was sentenced to 22 years in prison for what he did to me. My death served as a catalyst for a global movement against police brutality and systemic racism, demanding justice and reforms within law enforcement institutions. My memory continues to inspire countless individuals to fight against systemic racism and advocate for justice and equality. My name is now synonymous with the pursuit of meaningful change, as people come together to ensure that no one else goes through what I went through. Follow for more videos just like this.

0: Fellas, did y'all know this?
1: No. No. Fellas, do y'all be eating leftovers? You know, like, your wife cooks the day before, she puts it in a little thing, puts it in the fridge, you take it to work or eat it the next day? We gotta stop doing that shit. Everybody but fellas, check this shit out.
2: You should absolutely never eat leftovers. Let me clarify.
1: Tell them, Dr. Rachel.
2: It's not the leftover that's causing the issue, but it's the container that we have put in the refrigerator and now we're putting it into the microwave. Listen, there is something called a phthalate which will leak out from any plastic, even if it's BPA free, that will leak out once you microwave that plastic into your food. Now you're taking your food in and now you have disrupted your body's ability to make testosterone. Not only have you disrupted your body's ability to make testosterone, but now you're putting fake estrogens into your body, which will disrupt and cause the prostate to grow in size. So there's two things that we worry about in terms of increasing the size of the prostate. One is inflammation, and two are fake estrogens. And
3: the best way to keep a prisoner from escaping is to make sure he never knows he's in prison. You may think you are free, but your boss or school decides when you wake up and when you eat. Your bank decides where you go. The media decides what you watch and what you think. It's comfortable to think that you are free. But the truth is, you are in prison. If you believe you can escape, you will.
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everyone, this is Lady Hot Lips just reminding you, you've got a date with me every Sunday between 3 and 6 p.m. That's Greenwich Mean Time on Sky Radio Jamaica.

One of my goals is to move to Jamaica before retirement age. Sometimes I will have conversations with friends and they will ask me, what are my goals? I will tell them I want to move to Jamaica successfully before retirement age. The feedback I would get, are you crazy? Why would you do that? The crime rate is crazy high there. One of my friends went down and got unalive. While I understand that crime is in the country, but at the same time crime is everywhere, why am I worrying about things out of my control? Why should I live in fear? Unfortunately, bad things happen all around the world all the time. I mean, if you are that worried about crime, why don't you go and create your own CCTV camera surveillance team for Jamaica and partner with the Jamaica Force and help them solve crime in the country? Like, maybe that would work. Why waste time talking about the issue? Let's spend time talking about how we can help to solve it. Like, for example, creating more well-paid jobs, creating more businesses in the country, and paying more taxes so we can demand more well-lit streets in the country. If you ain't coming up with a solution, shut up projecting your fear onto other people. Thank you.

It all goes back to money. If you have a headache, you say, "Doctor, I have a headache." He says, "Here, take an aspirin." What caused your headache? Was it the lack of an aspirin that caused your headache? Are you suffering from an aspirin deficiency? Aren't you treating the symptom instead of the cause? Your headache is not your problem. Your headache's trying to tell you about a problem. Deficiency in magnesium, maybe, or protein, I don't know. Drug companies don't make money when you're well. And the love of money is the root of all evil. Most diseases are deficiency diseases. You're low in a vitamin or a mineral or an oil. There are 16 vitamins, 60 minerals, and 3 oils your body needs every day.

0: Prom Feature Story News in Washington. I'm Kate Fisher. US President Donald Trump says the US will control the Strait of Hormuz going forward and will be known as the guardian of the Hormuz Strait. In a Truth Social post, he said the US will charge a 20% toll on all cargo for maintaining security. Jagruti Dave has more from Washington.
1: In a post on social media, President Trump said the Strait of Hormuz is open and will remain open with or without Iran. He says the blockade on Iranian ports is back and it stops Iranian ships, but Hormuz is open to all other international trade. And he's charging for it at a rate of 20% on all cargo shipped. And all this starts immediately. The process remains unclear. And given that there was significant outrage when Iran suggested putting tolls on Hormuz, with people saying that there should be no tolls because it's an international waterway and it would contravene international law, it's unclear if other countries will be willing to pay a levy.
0: Members of the Coalition of the Willing are gathering in Paris to discuss ongoing support for Ukraine. Top of the agenda for Kyiv is air defences. Ross Cullen reports from Paris.
2: With this meeting of the Coalition of the Willing comes after the G7 summit here in France last month, when there was broad agreement, alignment from all the leaders on ongoing support for Ukraine. Donald Trump saying that the US could give Ukraine a license to build Patriot air defence systems inside Ukraine, but the Ukrainian government urging more immediate support as well. We've seen Russia step up its campaign with deadly strikes on Ukrainian cities, including the capital Kyiv in recent weeks, just as Ukraine is also stepping up its disruption campaign and sabotage tactics on the Crimean Peninsula and further long-range drone strikes inside Russia.
0: Forensic investigators are combing through the wreckage of a Bangkok pub where a fire killed at least 24 people late on Sunday night. Thailand's Prime Minister visited the scene in the north of the city, where 63 people were taken to hospital, 22 of them in a critical condition. Bangkok's governor says smoke inhalation is believed to be the main cause of death, with many of the victims found trapped at the rear of the venue where there were no fire escapes. Asia correspondent Laura Westbrook reports.
3: The Prime Minister is saying that smoke filled the room and that in the confusion, many of the victims had sought refuge and sought shelter in toilets in the back of the building. And officials saying that is where many of the victims were found. Initial findings suggesting that many of the people who had died was through because of smoke inhalation.
0: From bureaus worldwide, this is FSN.
4: With FSN Spotlight, I'm Simon Marks, looking today and tomorrow at the arrival of the Bayeux Tapestry in London. It is back on UK soil for the first time in a millennium. It's an embroidered cloth, 230 feet long, about 20 inches high, that is usually on permanent display in Bayeux in Normandy. It depicts 58 separate scenes of events that led up to the Norman conquest in 1066. The tapestry itself dates from not long after the Battle of Hastings, and is believed to have been made in England and presented as a gift to William the Conqueror. Lord Peter Ricketts is the UK government's special envoy overseeing the loan of the tapestry by the British Museum.
5: One of the reasons it's been possible to bring it now is because of the Channel Tunnel, which means it can come on dry land. So the issue was to design a very high-tech container to minimise the vibrations, to keep the climate absolutely the same all the way, and then to drive it in one journey from Bayeux down to Calais on the shuttle, out at Folkestone and up to the museum. And having planned it very carefully, having kept the timing and date quite discreet because we didn't want it to be disturbed or disrupted in any way, it arrived pretty much on schedule in its container.
4: Tomorrow, why he thinks so many people are so excited about seeing the tapestry when it goes on temporary display at the British Museum in September. With FSN Spotlight, I'm Simon Marks.
0: Our main news again. US President Donald Trump says the US will control the Strait of Hormuz going forward and will be known as the guardian of the Hormuz Strait. Members of the Coalition of the Willing are gathering in Paris to discuss ongoing support for Ukraine. And forensic investigators are combing through the wreckage of a Bangkok pub where a fire killed at least 24 people late on Sunday. And that's the latest feature story news. Kate Fisher reporting. From Feature Story News in Washington, I'm

0: one did. Yo, we got to a whole leap in this. Firm, and me ready to take on the world. God bless me with this name, the angel, for a reason. We can't stop fly in every season.
1: Remember what you must do when they undervalue you, when they think your softness is your weakness, when they treat your kindness like it is their advantage. You awaken every dragon, every wolf, every monster that sleeps inside you, and you remind them what hell looks like when it wears the skin of a gentle human.

When is the time to give up on someone? When they can spend days without talking to you? When their words do not support their actions? When you are no longer their priority? When you start trying harder than someone else? And when that someone is so much involved in their own life that they don't have the time to talk to you anymore? You should only be with someone who is just as crazy about you as you are about them. It is good to fight for someone's one love, but you should also know when to give up.

0: feature story news in Washington. I'm Kate Fisher. U.S. President Donald Trump says the U.S. will control the Strait of Hormuz going forward and will be known as the guardian of the Hormuz Strait. In a Truth Social post, he said the U.S. will charge a 20% toll on all cargo for maintaining security. Jagruti Dave has more from Washington.
1: In a post on social media, President Trump said the Strait of Hormuz is open and will remain open with or without Iran. He says the blockade on Iranian ports is back and it stops Iranian ships, but Hormuz is open to all other international trade. And he's charging for it at a rate of 20% on all cargo shipped. And all this starts immediately. The process remains unclear. And given that there was significant outrage when Iran suggested putting tolls on Hormuz, with people saying that there should be no tolls because it's an international waterway and it would contravene international law, it's unclear if other countries will be willing to pay a levy.
0: Members of the Coalition of the Willing are gathering in Paris to discuss ongoing support for Ukraine. Top of the agenda for Kyiv is air defences. Ross Cullen reports from Paris.
2: With this meeting of the Coalition of the Willing comes after the G7 summit here in France last month, when there was broad agreement, alignment from all the leaders on ongoing support for Ukraine. Donald Trump saying that the US could give Ukraine a license to build Patriot air defence systems inside Ukraine, but the Ukrainian government urging more immediate support as well. We've seen Russia step up its campaign with deadly strikes on Ukrainian cities, including the capital Kyiv, in recent weeks, just as Ukraine is also stepping up its disruption campaign and sabotage tactics on the Crimean Peninsula and further long-range drone strikes inside Russia.
0: Forensic investigators are combing through the wreckage of a Bangkok pub where a fire killed at least 24 people late on Sunday night. Thailand's Prime Minister visited the scene in the north of the city, where 63 people were taken to hospital, 22 of them in a critical condition. Bangkok's governor says smoke inhalation is believed to be the main cause of death, with many of the victims found trapped at the rear of the venue where there were no fire escapes. Asia correspondent Laura Westbrook reports.
3: The Prime Minister saying that smoke filled the room and that in the confusion, many of the victims had sought refuge and sought shelter in toilets in the back of the building. And officials saying that is where many of the victims were found. Initial findings suggesting that many of the people who had died was through because of smoke inhalation.
0: From bureaus worldwide, this is FSN.
4: With FSN Spotlight, I'm Simon Marks, looking today and tomorrow at the arrival of the Bayeux Tapestry in London. It is back on UK soil for the first time in a millennium. It's an embroidered cloth, 230 feet long, about 20 inches high, that is usually on permanent display in Bayeux in Normandy. It depicts 58 separate scenes of events that led up to the Norman conquest in 1066. The tapestry itself dates from not long after the Battle of Hastings, and is believed to have been made in England and presented as a gift to William the Conqueror. Lord Peter Ricketts is the UK government's special envoy overseeing the loan of the tapestry by the British Museum.
5: One of the reasons it's been possible to bring it now is because of the Channel Tunnel, which means it can come on dry land. So the issue was to design a very high-tech container to minimize the vibrations, to keep the climate absolutely the same all the way, and then to drive it in one journey from Bayeux down to Calais on the shuttle, out at Folkestone and up to the museum. And having planned it very carefully, having kept the timing and date quite discreet because we didn't want it to be disturbed or disrupted in any way, it arrived pretty much on schedule in its container.
4: Tomorrow, why he thinks so many people are so excited about seeing the tapestry when it goes on temporary display at the British Museum in September. With FSN Spotlight, I'm Simon Marks.
0: Our main news again. US President Donald Trump says the US will control the Strait of Hormuz going forward and will be known as the guardian of the Hormuz Strait. Members of the Coalition of the Willing are gathering in Paris to discuss ongoing support for Ukraine. And forensic investigators are combing through the wreckage of a Bangkok pub where a fire killed at least 24 people late on Sunday. And that's the latest feature story news, Kate Fisher reporting. From Feature Story News in Washington, I'm
6: Kate Fisher.
0: Touching
6: your boyfriend's banana
0: U.S. President Donald Trump says the U.S.
6: This is not a joke. It's neuroscience. The modern woman carries invisible weight, chronically elevated cortisol. Her mind never stops running the checklist. She manages everyone's emotions but her own. Her nervous system is stuck in permanent overdrive. This silent stress is slowly degrading her immune system, her sleep, her hormonal balance. But male intimate contact carries a biological override. The act of giving triggers a primal reward circuit in the female brain. It floods her system with oxytocin and dopamine simultaneously, the only natural combination that forces her nervous system to fully surrender. Cortisol plummets, her heart rate regulates, the mental noise finally goes quiet. Evolutionarily, this contact signaled to her ancestors, "You have a protector. You can let your guard down now." I'm Mother Luna, and I'm sharing daily health tips with the goal to transform 100 million lives. Follow the journey.
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2: 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On a Tuesday night, you've got Holby City, EastEnders, Midsummer Murders, or the Caribbean Renaissance.
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6: 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You know the way there? All right, cool. 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
1: Your father, from what him does feel drowsy and lousy, you know? 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
1: About why so much of Jamaican land is not owned by black people. Black people have been trying to secure land for years, but Jamaica is, well, an interesting place. See, immediately after emancipation, land became a big issue. Uncultivated land in Jamaica was divided into two categories: crown land, owned by England, and backlands or uncultivated estate land. Even though black people eventually enjoyed some freedom, it was only on paper. After slaves were freed, they had literally nowhere to go. White landowners took advantage of this and charged hefty rental fees, making their former property unwilling tenants. Many black people took matters into their own hands and tried to secure lands themselves. The state hated this and passed a series of laws that made black people lose these lands. One of the government's most effective tools in the fight against black land ownership was taxation. The state introduced a raft of tax policies that were, well, ridiculous. When black people protested the unfair taxes, they were labeled squatters with a love of uncivilized ease, far too lazy for work. For those who could afford land, land and animal taxes cut away at already meager resources. But the government didn't stop there. By the 1850s, toll roads were commissioned near black-owned properties in an effort to drive them off. In 1859, residents in Westmoreland had had enough. Persons, including men disguised as women, took to the streets to protest the taxes that were preventing them from earning an honest living. That event became known as the 1859 Toll Riots of Jamaica. But nothing changed. Almost 5 years later, in 1865, the situation had gone so bad that residents wrote to the Queen of England demanding relief from the gruesome taxes and tolls. They begged for a fair chance to access lands in a country that was their home. She wrote back, telling them to stop complaining and to work harder to afford the lands. By October, a Baptist preacher named Paul Bogle led a protest following a court settlement on a St. Thomas land dispute. See, it's always about land. A few days later, on October 11, 1865, Bogle led a march to Morant Bay Courthouse. That event, buoyed by a cry for land equity, became known as the Morant Bay Rebellion. And yet, nothing changed. After the rebellion, the state doubled down, placing more taxes on black communities. Between 1871 and 1912, nearly 250,000 acres became property of the crown for the non-payment of taxes. And whenever a black person tried to access secured lands, the state met them with absolute violence. Remember the 1963 incident where Rastas were forcibly removed from Coral Gardens and the surrounding areas? Yeah. Land. For 3 years, the state orchestrated a war against poor and black Indian Jamaicans living in Baku Wall to create Tivoli Gardens. Driven off the land they had occupied for years with no help from the state, many were forced to form informal settlements around Kingston. Almost a decade later in Rima, around 1,000 residents were driven out of their community over what was said to be non-payment of rent. Large lands in Jamaica, towns even, can be traced to plantation owners in the 17th, 18th, and 19th century. This anti-black history of land rights and land access is why Bob Marley faced hostility when he lived on Hope Road in the 70s, and why Usain Bolt faced discrimination as a black resident in an upper-class neighborhood in Kingston and St. Andrew. Recently, the government has promised to put legislation in place to provide titles for persons who have been living and working on pieces of land for years. With the rising rental costs and increasing barriers to home ownership in Kingston and St. Andrew, the initiative just may help younger generations get a shot at owning a place of their own. Our black ancestors fought hard to try and secure lands, but Jamaica's colonial government did not allow them to. And, well, Modern governments have done nothing to fix systematic issues that define local land politics. Jamaica is just an interesting place.

0: He wasn't into no working out and stuff like that. Instead, he got himself a gun. Funny. All he seems to do now is run. Trident, stopthegunz.org.
1: One of my goals is to move to Jamaica before retirement age. Sometimes I will have conversations with friends and they will ask me, what are my goals? I will tell them I want to move to Jamaica successfully before retirement age. The feedback I would get, are you crazy? Why would you do that? The crime rate is crazy high there. One of my friends went down and got unalive. While I understand that crime is in the country, but at the same time crime is everywhere, why am I worrying about things out of my control? Why should I live in fear? Unfortunately, bad things happen all around the world all the time. I mean, if you are that worried about crime, why don't you go and create your own CCTV camera surveillance team for Jamaica and partner with the Jamaica Force and help them solve crime in the country? Like, maybe that would work. Why waste time talking about the issue? Let's spend time talking about how we can help to solve it. Like, for example, creating more well-paid jobs, creating more businesses in the country, and paying more taxes so we can demand more well-lit streets in the country. If you ain't coming up with a solution, shut up projecting your fear onto other people. Thank you.

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1: A prayer to hinder the enemy from approaching you. Heavenly Father, I come before you in the name of Jesus, recognizing that you are my protector and deliverer. I acknowledge that I have enemies who seek to harm me, but I know that you are greater than any adversary I may face. I ask for your divine intervention and protection from those who seek to do me harm. Lord, I pray that you would surround me with your hedge of protection, like you did for Job, keeping me safe from the attacks of the enemy. Guard my mind, my heart, and my physical well-being from any evil intent that may be directed towards me. I declare that no weapon formed against me shall prosper, and every tongue that rises against me in judgment shall be condemned. Father, I ask that you would hinder the plans and schemes of my enemies. Disrupt their strategies and confound their purposes. Let confusion come upon them, causing them to turn away from me and to be unable to approach or harm me. By the authority I have in Jesus Christ, I rebuke every spirit of darkness and every demonic force that seeks to come against me. I declare that they have no power or authority over me because I am covered by the blood of Jesus. Lord, I also pray for those who may harbor ill intentions towards me. Soften their hearts, open their eyes to the truth, and lead them to repentance. May your love and forgiveness transform their hearts and turn them away from their wicked ways. Help me, Lord, to walk in wisdom and discernment. Guide my steps and lead me on paths of righteousness. Grant me discernment to recognize any potential danger or harmful influence that may come my way. Give me the strength to stand firm in my faith and resist the attacks of the enemy. I thank you, Lord, for your faithfulness and protection. I trust in your unfailing love and know that you are always with me. In Jesus' name I pray. Amen.

0: Every time you step into a Black beauty hair shop, do you not find it interesting that you are almost always helped by an Asian man to find the right products for your natural hair when he has zero experience or understanding of it? Black women also frequently bemoan the customer service in these shops. We're often followed down the aisles and treated as criminals, revealing the shop owner's prejudice and belief that the very Black women they're selling to would also be thieves. And the biggest chain of Black hair and beauty products is Pax Cosmetics. They've dominated the market with an online shop, wholesale outlets, and taking up huge spaces in key locations that quash any attempts at Black-owned competitor stores popping up. Its boss once claimed,
1: "There is to me no such thing as a value of a Black-owned and support Black-owned business and so forth."
0: And later backtracked and said he was misinterpreted after backlash from the public. How can you make your livelihood off the Black community and not believe in the community prospering? And he tried to explain how he has some Black heritage and some Black business partners. This is the same playbook Mr. Ravi is scooping from, who now owns Grassfields after snatching it from the Black lady that owned it. Run a business for Black people as terribly as you can because you do not value their cultures and understand what matters to them. Get called out and claim you have some Black heritage, and this qualifies you to run your business. It's high time we hold businesses that serve us accountable. And if you value the Black pound and dollar, you must value Black people.
2: A broken heart can be one of the most difficult emotional events we experience in our lives. It's never easy getting over a broken heart. But after we heal, we are stronger in the broken places. Mending a broken heart means restoring your pride and having the faith to know that only by experiencing the dark can we appreciate the beauty of the light. If you're suffering from a broken heart, these 7 quotes will restore your faith and pride. Don't cry when the sun is gone, because your tears won't let you see the stars. Violeta Parra. What's done is done. You cannot control other people, and you can never control the circumstances that arrive in your life. What you can always control is your reaction. You can always choose to see the positive. You can always choose to trust everything happens for good reason, and maybe something better is on the way. So keep going. Keep believing and looking for the positive in your life, because the greatest things can only be found if we are looking for them. Often what feels like the end of the world is really the rough beginning of a new pathway.

to a far better place. A broken heart can be torturous to endure. But know that your broken heart will heal and become the strongest part of you. Know that this experience is part of your development so that you may evolve into an improved version of yourself, capable of finding the self-love that you deserve. At your absolute best, you still won't be good enough for the wrong person. At your worst, you'll be priceless to the right person. Keep looking. It's amazing how we develop tunnel vision for one wrong person when there are over 7 billion people on this earth. If you can comprehend that number, you'll realize there is someone so much better for you out there. But you must be open to that. So stand tall and focus on becoming the best version of yourself so that you are ready when you do meet the right person. Stay real. Stay loyal. Stay honest. Like attracts like. So make sure your actions and intentions are a match for the match you will like in your life. Stay true to yourself, your values, and your character. The universe will bring you someone that matches your frequency. One day you're going to remember me and how much I loved you. Then you're going to hate yourself for letting me go. Drake. Know your worth. Your sacrifice is an incredible gift, and anyone that doesn't realize that is not ready to love or be loved. Be true to yourself and watch former lovers come crawling back. But by then it will be too late because you will have realized your true worth. Move on, not with revenge or hate in your heart, just with self-respect and pride, knowing you are worth more. A broken heart is just the growing pains necessary so that you can love more completely when the real thing comes along. J.S.B. Morse. Every relationship we have teaches us a valuable lesson. You can learn the lesson or risk making the same mistake again. Heartbreak can be immense, but there are few things in life that will command such power of will and self-growth to overcome. Heartbreaks are really blessings, but we only realize this much later. So know that your pain is necessary for you to develop into the person that will find love. To be rejected by someone doesn't mean you should also reject yourself or that you should think of yourself as a lesser person. Remember that only one person has rejected you at that moment. And it only hurts so much because to you, that person's opinion symbolized the opinion of the whole world. Jocelyn Soriano. Someone's perception of you does not determine your reality. Know your value or spend your life as a servant to others' opinions. You could be rejected because your character is too genuine, which cannot be matched. So they take an early exit to maintain their own pride. Focus on self-improvement. Only when you meet someone truly on your level will you feel that intrinsic connection. Until then, live your truth. Be yourself. Work on yourself. Love yourself and live your life.

0: My name is George Floyd, and this is the story of me. I came into this world on October 14th, 1973. I grew up in Houston, Texas, surrounded by my loved ones, and had dreams of making a positive impact on my community. As a young man, I faced personal struggles but remained resilient. I worked hard to support myself and my family, striving to provide a better future for my children. I had a passion for basketball and was known for my friendly and charismatic personality. Tragically, on May 25th, 2020, my life was cut short in a heartbreaking incident that shocked the world. It began when police officers in Minneapolis, Minnesota, responded to a call regarding a counterfeit note. During my arrest, one officer, Derek Chauvin, knelt on my neck for approximately 9 minutes, despite my plea for help and my inability to breathe. The incident was captured on video, luckily, which later circulated widely, revealing the brutality of my encounter. Police officer Chauvin was sentenced to 22 years in prison for what he did to me. My death served as a catalyst for a global movement against police brutality and systemic racism, demanding justice and reforms within law enforcement institutions. My memory continues to inspire countless individuals to fight against systemic racism and advocate for justice and equality. My name is now synonymous with the pursuit of meaningful change, as people come together to ensure that no one else goes through what I went through. Follow for more videos just like this.
1: Remember what you must do when they undervalue you, when they think your softness is your weakness, when they treat your kindness like it is their advantage. You awaken every dragon, every wolf, every monster that sleeps inside you, and you remind them what hell looks like when it wears the skin of a gentle human.
2: When it comes to black women, they don't like to take instructions. They don't like to follow the lead of nobody. The only lead they want to follow is themselves. And that's why a lot of them walk around lost, running around like a chicken with their head cut off. They don't like to be told what to do. It's in their genes.

0: express in our relationship. Asian women, white women are very subtle, very submissive, very easy to deal with. They haven't came up the way black women have came up. But that's why a lot of black men date outside of their race. When you're dealing with black women, you're going to deal with some kickback. They not just going to do whatever the you say just because you're making the bread and butter. White women follow the lead of their men. They would follow with no problem. It's a part of their genes. They always been following their man for centuries, man. They'll stay at home, take care of the kids, do whatever the white man asks them to do. So we don't want a woman that's always going to be fighting with us over simple-minded shit. Black women, they've been dealing with our bullshit for years. So when we get some money and we start to act a certain type of way and be demanding, they not going to put up with that bullshit. The white woman might deal with that type of shit because she just happy to have a black man. So she's going to follow his lead and do whatever he says. Instead of him trying to figure out and deal with the black woman and communicate with her on a certain level, he say forget that and get him a white woman and keep it moving.
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2: If you are under 16 years old, please don't watch. Thank you. Pornography is a weapon, and they are using it to keep you enslaved to their system. That's why they make it free, and whoever has any type of device with an internet connection can get access to it easily. Pornography targets men because it weakens them. A society with weak men is easy to manipulate, and that's exactly what they want. When a man ejaculates, he gets tired right after, because his avatar is working at full potential at the moment of his orgasm. Mans know that your avatar thinks that you want to create life. That's what your semen is supposed to do. So when you orgasm, he thinks that you are creating life. So he gives the best of what he has to offer. This is the reason why you get tired, because you just released your life force. What the elites don't want you to know is that you can transmute your sexual energy to manifest anything. You can manifest the life you desire by transmuting your sexual energy. When you orgasm because you were watching porn, know that all your living force goes directly to lust. It was about the fallen gods and angels. Lust is one of them. When you are addicted to something, know that it's because those fallen gods and angels don't want you to stop feeding them. That's why it's so hard for you to stop any type of addiction, because they will try their best not to make you quit.
3: What are you getting so crazy about? It's just music. It's not that big a deal.
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1: Gentlemen, I've got some bad news and some good news. Okay, the bad news is that your chances of getting prostate cancer are now just 7 to 1. In fact, prostate cancer is killing one man every single hour of the day in this country. Imagine that, one every hour of the day. But the good news is, we're forming a team to stop that clock. Men United. It's time men united together to fight prostate cancer, the way women have united against breast cancer. We need to get together and find a cure, as well as better ways to care for the 250,000 prostate cancer sufferers out there. Please, get on side, search Men United and join us in the fight. Men United versus prostate cancer. We can win this.

0: From Feature Story News in New Delhi, I'm Neha Punia. US President Donald Trump has announced a 20% toll on all cargo passing through the Strait of Hormuz and declared the reimposition of a naval blockade off Iranian ports, with US Central Command confirming the blockade will take effect on Tuesday, while Iran says it will respond forcefully to any disruptions. Kate Fisher is in Washington.
1: It essentially acknowledges that any chance of a ceasefire is now over, and it gives him a little bit of leeway again before he officially needs to seek congressional approval for this war. He's essentially restarted that clock on the 7th of July, and he has now 60 days before he needs to go to lawmakers for their authorization. But in terms of actually moving things along, he's essentially going back to how things were. This naval blockade that's coming back on Tuesday. The airstrikes, of course, we're in our third night of those. And then the Strait of Hormuz. This is really controversial, saying that it's now the US that will charge a toll, having had senior members of his cabinet saying that when the Iranians suggested that, it was simply not acceptable in terms of, you know, international norms. So that's a complete switch over. And I think it shows that the president is trying to essentially take control of a situation that is really very difficult to control.
0: Meanwhile, President Donald Trump says he will address the nation in a primetime speech later this week. He's not shared any more details, but the last time the president addressed the nation was on April 1st, about a month after the start of the war in Iran. The United Arab Emirates says Iran has fired at two tankers in the strategic Strait of Hormuz. One Indian crew member has been killed in that attack and six Indian nationals injured as well. This is India's launched its bid for a UN Security Council non-permanent seat, and it says it will prioritize raising issues pegged to maritime security and seafarer safety. The United States Senate is back in session after a two-week recess with a small but potentially significant shift in the balance of power. Republicans are short of two senators following Lindsey Graham's sudden death on Saturday and Mitch McConnell's lengthy hospitalization. Jagruthi Dave has more.
2: Without Mitch McConnell and Lindsey Graham, the Republican Party has a slimmer edge in the Senate, 51 to 47. This means they'll have to work harder to pass the president's key policies when they come to the Senate floor, from extra Pentagon funding to confirming Mr. Trump's unpopular pick for Attorney General. President Trump says Lindsey Graham's death is also a big blow for his Save America Act, legislation requiring voters to prove they are U.S. citizens, that's currently stalled in the Senate.
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3: With FSN Spotlight, I'm Simon Marks. With more today on the Bayeux Tapestry. It's in the UK for the first time in 1,000 years after the French loaned it to the British Museum while its permanent home in Normandy comes under renovation. Lord Peter Ricketts is the UK's special envoy overseeing the tapestry's loan to the UK and told me why he thinks hundreds of thousands of people in Britain are planning to see it this summer.
4: 1066 is such a foundational date. In a way, it kind of created modern UK. I mean, the Normans changed our governance, our new king, our architecture, our language, our food. It helped to make us what we are. It's a much more iconic object here than it is in France, where honestly, it's not so much a fundamental part of their national story. And secondly, it's just the vividness of the object itself. I mean, we took our children there 30, 35 years ago. We couldn't get them out of the place because it talks very directly to children. It's like an 11th century comic strip. And those images are so live and so vivid and bring back so much of what it was like then in rather simple, spare designs. But the food, the houses, the boats, the horses, of course, the fighting. So it talks to all age groups. And as we see, it adapts perfectly to social media. You can't open social media now without some meme about the tapestry.
3: And you've got until this time next year to see it before it heads back to France. With FSN Spotlight, I'm Simon Marks.
0: The main news again. For the third night in a row, the US has struck Iran, even as Donald Trump claims a peace deal is still possible. The American president has announced a 20% toll on all cargo passing through the Strait of Hormuz and ordered the reimposition of a naval blockade, which will take effect on Tuesday. Iran's armed forces have warned they will respond forcefully to any disruption. The United Arab Emirates says Iran has fired at two tankers in the strategic Strait of Hormuz. One Indian crewman member has been killed, and that is the latest Feature Story News. Neha Punia reporting. From Feature Story News in New Delhi, I'm Neha Poon.

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1: A prayer to hinder the enemy from approaching you. Heavenly Father, I come before you in the name of Jesus, recognizing that you are my protector and deliverer. I acknowledge that I have enemies who seek to harm me, but I know that you are greater than any adversary I may face. I ask for your divine intervention and protection from those who seek to do me harm. Lord, I pray that you would surround me with your hedge of protection, like you did for Job, keeping me safe from the attacks of the enemy. Guard my mind, my heart, and my physical well-being from any evil intent that may be directed towards me. I declare that no weapon formed against me shall prosper, and every tongue that rises against me in judgment shall be condemned. Father, I ask that you would hinder the plans and schemes of my enemies. Disrupt their strategies and confound their purposes. Let confusion come upon them, causing them to turn away from me and to be unable to approach or harm me. By the authority I have in Jesus Christ, I rebuke every spirit of darkness and every demonic force that seeks to come against me. I declare that they have no power or authority over me because I am covered by the blood of Jesus. Lord, I also pray for those who may harbor ill intentions towards me. Soften their hearts, open their eyes to the truth, and lead them to repentance. May your love and forgiveness transform their hearts and turn them away from their wicked ways. Help me, Lord, to walk in wisdom and discernment. Guide my steps and lead me on paths of righteousness. Grant me discernment to recognize any potential danger or harmful influence that may come my way. Give me the strength to stand firm in my faith and resist the attacks of the enemy. I thank you, Lord, for your faithfulness and protection. I trust in your unfailing love and know that you are always with me. In Jesus' name I pray. Amen.

0: Hold on. Let me see now. On a Tuesday night, you've got Holby City, EastEnders, Midsummer Murders, or the Caribbean Renaissance.
1: The Caribbean Renaissance.
0: The Caribbean Renaissance is long established as the number one Tuesday night out anywhere in London. You could rave or just chill and mingle to the sweetest revival, lovers rock and rear grooves. Played by top DJs on weekly rotation from 10 p.m. till late at Porky's, Sternold Avenue, Streatham, SW2, 4PA. And admission is still totally free of charge. 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
3: 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A woman who buys you gifts means nothing. 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What truly matters is a woman who genuinely respects you, values, and stands by you in difficult times. That, my friends, means something.

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8: One of my goals is to move to Jamaica before retirement age. Sometimes I will have conversations with friends and they will ask me, what are my goals? I will tell them I want to move to Jamaica successfully before retirement age. The feedback I would get, are you crazy? Why would you do that? The crime rate is crazy high there. One of my friends went down and got unalive. While I understand that crime is in the country, but at the same time crime is everywhere, why am I worrying about things out of my control? Why should I live in fear? Unfortunately, bad things happen all around the world all the time. I mean, if you are that worried about crime, why don't you go and create your own CCTV camera surveillance team for Jamaica and partner with the Jamaica Force and help them solve crime in the country? Like, maybe that would work. Why waste time talking about the issue? Let's spend time talking about how we can help to solve it. Like, for example, creating more well-paid jobs, creating more businesses in the country, and paying more taxes so we can demand more well-lit streets in the country. If you ain't coming up with a solution, shut up projecting your fare onto other people. Thank you.
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9: 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Also, me have my little ladies in mind segment where we just woo the ladies worldwide. You know the way there? All right, cool. So whatever you do, just keep it locked. 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Ina ya jege.
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11: 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Arrange for utilities like water, electricity, and sewage connections to be installed. 8. 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Interior and exterior finishing. Once the structure is complete, work on interior and exterior finishes, including plumbing, electrical, flooring, and painting. 11. Landscaping. Enhance the property with landscaping, such as gardens, lawns, and outdoor features. 12. 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Connect the house to utilities and ensure they are functioning correctly. 13. Final inspections request. Final inspections and approvals from local authorities. 14. Move in. Once you have all the necessary approvals and utilities are connected, you can move into your new home. 15. 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Remember that this is a general overview, and the specific steps and requirements may vary depending on the location and local regulations in Jamaica. Consulting with local authorities and experts in the construction field is crucial for a successful house building project.
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0: From Feature Story News in New Delhi, I'm Neha Punia. U.S. President Donald Trump has announced a 20% toll on all cargo passing through the Strait of Hormuz and declared the reimposition of a naval blockade off Iranian ports, with U.S. Central Command confirming the blockade will take effect on Tuesday, while Iran says it will respond forcefully to any disruptions. Kate Fisher is in Washington.
1: It essentially acknowledges that any chance of a ceasefire is now over, and it gives him a little bit of leeway again before he officially needs to seek congressional approval for this war. He's essentially restarted that clock on the 7th of July, and he has now 60 days before he needs to go to lawmakers for their authorization. But in terms of actually moving things along, he's essentially going back to how things were. This naval blockade that's coming back on Tuesday, the airstrikes, of course, we're in our third night of those, and then the Strait of Hormuz. This is really controversial, saying that it's now the US that will charge a toll, having had senior members of his cabinet saying that when the Iranians suggested that, it was simply not acceptable in terms of, you know, international norms. So that's a complete switch over, and I think it shows that the president is trying to essentially take control of a situation that is really very difficult to control.
0: Meanwhile, President Donald Trump says he will address the nation in a primetime speech later this week. He's not shared any more details, but the last time the president addressed the nation was on April 1st, about a month after the start of the war in Iran. The United Arab Emirates says Iran has fired at two tankers in the strategic Strait of Hormuz. One Indian crew member has been killed in that attack and six Indian nationals injured as well. This is India's launched its bid for a UN Security Council non-permanent seat, and it says it will prioritize raising issues pegged to maritime security and seafarer safety. The United States Senate is back in session after a two-week recess with a small but potentially significant shift in the balance of power. Republicans are short of two senators following Lindsey Graham's sudden death on Saturday and Mitch McConnell's lengthy hospitalization. Jagruthi Dave has more.
2: Without Mitch McConnell and Lindsey Graham, the Republican Party has a slimmer edge in the Senate, 51 to 47. This means they'll have to work harder to pass the president's key policies when they come to the Senate floor, from extra Pentagon funding to confirming Mr. Trump's unpopular pick for Attorney General. President Trump says Lindsey Graham's death is also a big blow for his Save America Act, legislation requiring voters to prove they are U.S. citizens, that's currently stalled in the Senate.
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3: With FSN Spotlight, I'm Simon Marks. With more today on the Bayeux Tapestry. It's in the UK for the first time in 1,000 years, after the French loaned it to the British Museum while its permanent home in Normandy comes under renovation. Lord Peter Ricketts is the UK's special envoy, overseeing the tapestry's loan to the UK, and told me why he thinks hundreds of thousands of people in Britain are planning to see it this summer.
4: 1066 is such a foundational date. In a way, it kind of created modern UK. I mean, the Normans changed our governance, our new king, our architecture, our language, our food. It helped to make us what we are. It's a much more iconic object here than it is in France, where honestly, it's not so much a fundamental part of their national story. And secondly, it's just the vividness of the object itself. I mean, we took our children there 30, 35 years ago. We couldn't get them out of the place because it talks very directly to children. It's like an 11th century comic strip. And those images are so live and so vivid and bring back so much of what it was like then, in rather simple, spare designs. But the food, the houses, the boats, the horses, of course, the fighting. So it talks to all age groups. And as we see, it adapts perfectly to social media. You can't open social media now without some meme about the tapestry.
3: And you've got until this time next year to see it before it heads back to France. 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
0: The main news again. For the third night in a row, the US has struck Iran, even as Donald Trump claims a peace deal is still possible. The American president has announced a 20% toll on all cargo passing through the Strait of Hormuz and ordered the reimposition of a naval blockade, which will take effect on Tuesday. Iran's armed forces have warned they will respond forcefully to any disruption. The United Arab Emirates says Iran has fired at two tankers in the strategic Strait of Hormuz. One Indian crew member has been killed, and that is the latest Feature Story News. Neha Punia reporting. From Feature Story News in New Delhi.

0: My name is George Floyd, and this is the story of me. I came into this world on October 14th, 1973. I grew up in Houston, Texas, surrounded by my loved ones, and had dreams of making a positive impact on my community. As a young man, I faced personal struggles but remained resilient. I worked hard to support myself and my family, striving to provide a better future for my children. I had a passion for basketball and was known for my friendly and charismatic personality. Tragically, on May 25th, 2020, my life was cut short in a heartbreaking incident that shocked the world. It began when police officers in Minneapolis, Minnesota, responded to a call regarding a counterfeit note. During my arrest, one officer, Derek Chauvin, knelt on my neck for approximately 9 minutes, despite my plea for help and my inability to breathe. The incident was captured on video, luckily, which later circulated widely, revealing the brutality of my encounter. Police officer Chauvin was sentenced to 22 years in prison for what he did to me. My death served as a catalyst for a global movement against police brutality and systemic racism, demanding justice and reforms within law enforcement institutions. My memory continues to inspire countless individuals to fight against systemic racism and advocate for justice and equality. My name is now synonymous with the pursuit of meaningful change, as people come together to ensure that no one else goes through what I went through. Follow for more videos just like this.
1: Remember what you must do when they undervalue you, when they think your softness is your weakness, when they treat your kindness like it is their advantage. You awaken every dragon, every wolf, every monster that sleeps inside you, and you remind them what hell looks like when it wears the skin of a gentle human.

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And screw up a face and pint with we mouth. Me no know wait there, but Jamaicans have glad bag that always a bus. And some button that people press, they make Christian cuss. Every Jamaican born with navel string. And some have mouth that set past spring. Then those that have a gap in them teeth, for them bag of sugar is very sweet. Me have to be careful me no drop and pop me gizzard. And we program for afraid of croaking lizard. If we mean the cabbage hole in our neck back we tell. And we have two nose holes that we use for smell. Then three ears hole is next to ears corner them. Stick broken of that is a common problem. Jamaicans have neck string that turn up when we're mad. And chicken chest are the people that chest sink in bad. And it's only we me know that skin with teeth and have 2 foot and not 2 feet. Cause Jamaican people foot stretch from their hip to them toe. And if you ever step over we, it make we don't grow. From we shoulder to we finger, that is fill we hand. But we hand miggle, not in that miggle, you must understand. Then we have some short ribs where gas always a hitch up. And 2 things depend we knee, that name knee cup. Then opposite from we front is we behind. And that is we bottom and backside combine. That connect to we back foot, which are no foot at all. Car is foot, but no make that the call. So you see, although we all have the same physique, the anatomy of a Jamaican is very unique.

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1: A prayer to hinder the enemy from approaching you. Heavenly Father, I come before you in the name of Jesus, recognizing that you are my protector and deliverer. I acknowledge that I have enemies who seek to harm me, but I know that you are greater than any adversary I may face. I ask for your divine intervention and protection from those who seek to do me harm. Lord, I pray that you would surround me with your hedge of protection, like you did for Job, keeping me safe from the attacks of the enemy. Guard my mind, my heart, and my physical well-being from any evil intent that may be directed towards me. I declare that no weapon formed against me shall prosper, and every tongue that rises against me in judgment shall be condemned. Father, I ask that you would hinder the plans and schemes of my enemies. Disrupt their strategies and confound their purposes. Let confusion come upon them, causing them to turn away from me and to be unable to approach or harm me. By the authority I have in Jesus Christ, I rebuke every spirit of darkness and every demonic force that seeks to come against me. I declare that they have no power or authority over me because I am covered by the blood of Jesus. Lord, I also pray for those who may harbor ill intentions towards me. Soften their hearts, open their eyes to the truth, and lead them to repentance. May your love and forgiveness transform their hearts and turn them away from their wicked ways. Help me, Lord, to walk in wisdom and discernment. Guide my steps and lead me on paths of righteousness. Grant me discernment to recognize any potential danger or harmful influence that may come my way. Give me the strength to stand firm in my faith and resist the attacks of the enemy. I thank you, Lord, for your faithfulness and protection. I trust in your unfailing love and know that you are always with me. In Jesus' name I pray. Amen.

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0: end of Gangster's Paradise in Jamaica, a final warning to criminals, gangsters and thugs, your era of terror is finished. Under Prime Minister Andrew Holness and the Jamaica Labour Party government, we're dismantling your networks with unrelenting force. Surrender immediately or face arrest, imprisonment, and total collapse. Jamaica is reclaiming its future. You won't stop us. Choose peace now or perish in defeat. Why being a gangster in Jamaica is doomed. The JLP government's resolute leadership has made gang life futile and fatal. Active gangs have plummeted from over 350 in 2016 to fewer than 100 today. Through massive security investments, major firearm seizures, intelligence-led operations, and zones of special operations that reclaim communities. Criminals are hunted relentlessly, no safe havens, crippled arsenals, and zero tolerance for violence. Murders have dropped dramatically, over 40% in recent years, with Jamaica on track for its safest period in decades. Law-abiding citizens are empowered, gangs are fractured and fleeing. The JLP's commitment ensures a prosperous, peaceful Jamaica. Criminals are outmatched and heading for oblivion.
1: The Barbados Excursion, the 22nd of April.

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1: I'd like to speak to you about a recent incident.
0: You may be committing a hate crime. It's not just offensive, it's an offense.
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5: Stop now.
6: Come on, baby.
5: Stop.
6: I have a few minutes before my guy right.
5: No, I'm not in the mood right now. I'm tired. I'm just not in that mood right now. I'm tired and no.
6: Please, come on.
5: No, I'm not in the mood. I don't want to go on to work. I don't want no sex. I'm okay.
6: It's been a while since there has been any action in the bedroom.
5: I am tired. I'm not feeling well. I'm not in the mood now. Please. Please.
6: Okay. Well, listen, I'm going to go to work, okay?
5: Yeah.
6: So I'll check in back on you later on.
5: Okay.
6: Since I see you're not feeling well, yeah. No, I love you, okay?
5: Okay. Have fun. Be safe.
6: All right, my love. I'll check in on you, okay?
5: Okay.
6: Bye-bye.
5: Bye. Hey, and while you're out at work, get something to eat. I'm not in the mood for cook today, okay?
6: Okay, my love.
5: All right. Okay. Yeah.
6: Are you going to be okay?
5: I'm good.
6: All right. Take care. Love you.
5: Yeah. Who you two boy you want sex before you go to work? Tired of you. Get by my last nerves. Me can't stand you. Matter of fact, me check if you're gone here. Gone here. Who you two? Call me, man. Hey, what's up? Not much, but they here. You alright? Me down home. Not do nothing. We ask me about him for him gonna work. Yeah. And him a plan for do double, so you know that go. You're all alone. You can look for me. You eat already? You know eat? Why? Alright, I'm coming to make something for you to eat, okay? I love you too.
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0: One of my goals is to move to Jamaica before retirement age. Sometimes I will have conversations with friends and they will ask me, what are my goals? I will tell them I want to move to Jamaica successfully before retirement age. The feedback I would get, are you crazy? Why would you do that? The crime rate is crazy high there. One of my friends went down and got unalive. While I understand that crime is in the country, but at the same time crime is everywhere, why am I worrying about things out of my control? Why should I live in fear? Unfortunately, bad things happen all around the world all the time. I mean, if you are that worried about crime, why don't you go and create your own CCTV camera surveillance team for Jamaica and partner with the Jamaica Force and help them solve crime in the country? Like, maybe that would work. Why waste time talking about the issue? Let's spend time talking about how we can help to solve it. Like, for example, creating more well-paid jobs, creating more businesses in the country, and paying more taxes so we can demand more well-lit streets in the country. If you ain't coming up with a solution, shut up projecting your fear onto other people. Thank you.
1: There's a guy I know. He wasn't into no working out and stuff like that. Instead, he got himself a gun. Funny. All he seems to do now is run. Trident. StopTheGuns.org.
2: From Feature Story News in New Delhi, I'm Neha Punia. U.S. President Donald Trump has announced a 20% toll on all cargo passing through the Strait of Hormuz and declared the reimposition of a naval blockade off Iranian ports, with U.S. Central Command confirming the blockade will take effect on Tuesday, while Iran says it will respond forcefully to any disruptions. Kate Fisher is in Washington.
3: It essentially acknowledges that any chance of a ceasefire is now over, and it gives him a little bit of leeway again before he officially needs to seek congressional approval for this war. He's essentially restarted that clock on the 7th of July, and he has now 60 days before he needs to go to lawmakers for their authorization. But in terms of actually moving things along, he's essentially going back to how things were. This naval blockade that's coming back on Tuesday. The airstrikes, of course, we're in our third night of those. And then the Strait of Hormuz. This is really controversial, saying that it's now the US that will charge a toll, having had senior members of his cabinet saying that when the Iranians suggested that, it was simply not acceptable in terms of, you know, international norms. So that's a complete switch over. And I think it shows that the president is trying to essentially take control of a situation that is really very difficult to control.
2: Meanwhile, President Donald Trump says he will address the nation in a primetime speech later this week. He's not shared any more details, but the last time the president addressed the nation was on April 1st, about a month after the start of the war in Iran. The United Arab Emirates says Iran has fired at two tankers in the strategic Strait of Hormuz. One Indian crew member has been killed in that attack and six Indian nationals injured as well. This is India's launched its bid for a UN Security Council non-permanent seat, and it says it will prioritize raising issues pegged to maritime security and seafarer safety. The United States Senate is back in session after a two-week recess with a small but potentially significant shift in the balance of power. Republicans are short of two senators following Lindsey Graham's sudden death on Saturday and Mitch McConnell's lengthy hospitalization. Jagruthi Dave has more.
4: Without Mitch McConnell and Lindsey Graham, the Republican Party has a slimmer edge in the Senate, 51 to 47. This means they'll have to work harder to pass the president's key policies when they come to the Senate floor, from extra Pentagon funding to confirming Mr. Trump's unpopular pick for Attorney General. President Trump says Lindsey Graham's death is also a big blow for his Save America Act, legislation requiring voters to prove they are U.S. citizens, that's currently stalled in the Senate.
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5: With FSN Spotlight, I'm Simon Marks, with more today on the Bayeux Tapestry. It's in the UK for the first time in 1,000 years, after the French loaned it to the British Museum while its permanent home in Normandy comes under renovation. Lord Peter Ricketts is the UK's special envoy, overseeing the tapestry's loan to the UK, and told me why he thinks hundreds of thousands of people in Britain are planning to see it this summer.
6: 1066 is such a foundational date. In a way, it kind of created modern UK. I mean, the Normans changed our governance, our new king, our architecture, our language, our food. It helped to make us what we are. It's a much more iconic object here than it is in France, where honestly, it's not so much a fundamental part of their national story. And secondly, it's just the vividness of the object itself. I mean, we took our children there 30, 35 years ago. And we couldn't get them out of the place because it talks very directly to children. It's like an 11th century comic strip. And those images are so live and so vivid and bring back so much of what it was like then in rather simple, spare designs. But the food, the houses, the boats, the horses, course, the fighting. So it talks to all age groups. And as we see, it adapts perfectly to social media. You can't open social media now without some meme about the tapestry.
5: And you've got until this time next year to see it before it heads back to France. 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
2: The main news again. For the third night in a row, the US has struck Iran, even as Donald Trump claims a peace deal is still possible. The American president has announced a 20% toll on all cargo passing through the Strait of Hormuz and ordered the reimposition of a naval blockade, which will take effect on Tuesday. Iran's armed forces have warned they will respond forcefully to any disruption. The United Arab Emirates says Iran has fired at two tankers in the strategic Strait of Hormuz. One Indian crew member has been killed. And that is the latest feature story news. Neha Punia reporting. From feature story news in New Delhi, I'm Neha.

listen. For a snake to bite you, it must be very close to you. The one who betrays you is never far from you. Be careful who you trust, but never stop being a good person. Sometimes, the people who hurt you the most are the ones you trusted the most. But don't let betrayal change your good heart. Stay kind. God's

0: My name is George Floyd, and this is the story of me. I came into this world on October 14th, 1973. I grew up in Houston, Texas, surrounded by my loved ones, and had dreams of making a positive impact on my community. As a young man, I faced personal struggles but remained resilient. I worked hard to support myself and my family, striving to provide a better future for my children. I had a passion for basketball and was known for my friendly and charismatic personality. Tragically, on May 25th, 2020, my life was cut short in a heartbreaking incident that shocked the world. It began when police officers in Minneapolis, Minnesota, responded to a call regarding a counterfeit note. During my arrest, one officer, Derek Chauvin, knelt on my neck for approximately 9 minutes, despite my plea for help and my inability to breathe. The incident was captured on video, luckily, which later circulated widely, revealing the brutality of my encounter. Police officer Chauvin was sentenced to 22 years in prison for what he did to me. My death served as a catalyst for a global movement against police brutality and systemic racism, demanding justice and reforms within law enforcement institutions. My memory continues to inspire countless individuals to fight against systemic racism and advocate for justice and equality. My name is now synonymous with the pursuit of meaningful change, as people come together to ensure that no one else goes through what I went through. Follow for more videos just like this.
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4: Doctor, what is it this time? Please don't scare me. Just tell me what is wrong with me.
5: Martha, calm down first. What I'm about to say is important, and you need to listen carefully.
4: Doctor, please don't keep me waiting. I'm already nervous. Just tell me exactly what the result says.
5: All right, Martha. The test shows you have gonorrhea, but don't panic. It is treatable.
4: Gonorrhea again? Why is Mark doing this to me? What kind of marriage am I even in?
5: A few months ago, it was syphilis. Now it's gonorrhea. You really need to be careful.
4: Doctor, please help me. I can't continue like this. Just make sure I get treated properly.
5: Come tomorrow morning so we can start treatment immediately. Don't delay it.
4: Thank you, doctor. I truly appreciate your help. I need to leave now before I break down.
5: Why are some men this careless? What is the point of marriage without faithfulness? My guy, how far now? How your wife they treat you these days? Marriage life still sweet like before? Guy, why you always connect me with women that carry infection? I'm tired of treating one sickness after another. Mark, how you expect me to know? Do they write infection on their forehead before you meet them? Jennifer gave me syphilis and I treated it quietly. Now Rhoda don't give me gonorrhea. This thing no funny again. Wait first. Hope you never go meet your wife after all these infections. You know say that one fit cause serious problem. Of course I have met her. We are still trying to have a baby. I can't just avoid my own wife like that. Mark, at this stage, I think God is seriously warning you. These repeated infections are not ordinary signs.
6: Warning me how? Gideon, don't start preaching for me here. I'm just enjoying life small. Enjoying life is different from destroying your home. Two women, two infections. That should tell you something.
5: I hear you, but I'll just be more careful next time. Stop completely. That one go hard, my brother.
4: Doctor, please tell me good news today. I've been praying so much. Am I finally pregnant this time?
5: Martha, the result we have today is not about pregnancy. It's something completely different.
4: Not pregnancy? Then what is happening to me again? Doctor, please don't scare me.
5: From the detailed tests we conducted, Martha, the result shows that you are HIV positive.
4: No, that cannot be my result. Please check again carefully. I cannot carry HIV.
5: Martha, I warned you earlier to protect yourself. We confirmed this test twice before calling you in.
4: Doctor, please tell me this is a mistake. I cannot accept this. My life cannot just change like this.
5: I truly wish it was a mistake, Martha, but the result is accurate. We need to focus on management now.
4: Mark has ruined my life completely. He has destroyed my dreams and my future.
5: When you notice your partner is cheating, the first thing you must do is stop intercourse completely. Protect yourself. Second, if you still have to interact, make sure to use protection at all times. Your health must come first. Third, if you cannot safely do either of the first two, remove yourself entirely from the person. Do not compromise your safety. Do not handle cheating lightly. This is serious. Your life and health are far more important than anyone else. Please share this so others can learn and protect themselves. Awareness can save lives.
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0: One of my goals is to move to Jamaica before retirement age. Sometimes I will have conversations with friends and they will ask me, what are my goals? I will tell them I want to move to Jamaica successfully before retirement age. The feedback I would get, are you crazy? Why would you do that? The crime rate is crazy high there. One of my friends went down and got unalive. While I understand that crime is in the country, but at the same time crime is everywhere, why am I worrying about things out of my control? Why should I live in fear? Unfortunately, bad things happen all around the world all the time. I mean, if you are that worried about crime, why don't you go and create your own CCTV camera surveillance team for Jamaica and partner with the Jamaica Force and help them solve crime in the country? Like, maybe that would work. Why waste time talking about the issue? Let's spend time talking about how we can help to solve it. Like, for example, creating more well-paid jobs, creating more businesses in the country, and paying more taxes so we can demand more well-lit streets in the country. If you ain't coming up with a solution, shut up projecting your fear onto other people. Thank you.
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0: 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On a Tuesday night, you've got Holby City, EastEnders, Midsummer Murders, or the Caribbean Renaissance.
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0: The Caribbean Renaissance is long established as the number one Tuesday night out anywhere in London. 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So tell me, why wait for the weekend when you could get revival every Tuesday night?

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6: From Feature Story News in New Delhi, I'm Neha Punia. U.S. President Donald Trump has announced a 20% toll on all cargo passing through the Strait of Hormuz and declared the reimposition of a naval blockade off Iranian ports, with U.S. Central Command confirming the blockade will take effect on Tuesday, while Iran says it will respond forcefully to any disruptions. Kate Fisher is in Washington.
7: It essentially acknowledges that any chance of a ceasefire is now over, and it gives him a little bit of leeway again before he officially needs to seek congressional approval for this war. He's essentially restarted that clock on the 7th of July, and he has now 60 days before he needs to go to lawmakers for their authorization. But in terms of actually moving things along, he's essentially going back to how things were. This naval blockade that's coming back on Tuesday, the airstrikes, of course, we're in our third night of those, and then the Strait of Hormuz. This is really controversial, saying that it's now the US that will charge a toll, having had senior members of his cabinet saying that when the Iranians suggested that, it was simply not acceptable in terms of, you know, international norms. So that's a complete switch over, and I think it shows that the president is trying to essentially take control of a situation that is really very difficult to control.
6: Meanwhile, President Donald Trump says he will address the nation in a primetime speech later this week. He's not shared any more details, but the last time the president addressed the nation was on April 1st, about a month after the start of the war in Iran. The United Arab Emirates says Iran has fired at two tankers in the strategic Strait of Hormuz. One Indian crew member has been killed in that attack and six Indian nationals injured as well. This is India's launched its bid for a UN Security Council non-permanent seat, and it says it will prioritize raising issues pegged to maritime security and seafarer safety. The United States Senate is back in session after a two-week recess with a small but potentially significant shift in the balance of power. Republicans are short of two senators following Lindsey Graham's sudden death on Saturday and Mitch McConnell's lengthy hospitalization. Jagruthi Dave has more.
8: Without Mitch McConnell and Lindsey Graham, the Republican Party has a slimmer edge in the Senate, 51 to 47. This means they'll have to work harder to pass the president's key policies when they come to the Senate floor, from extra Pentagon funding to confirming Mr. Trump's unpopular pick for Attorney General. President Trump says Lindsey Graham's death is also a big blow for his Save America Act, legislation requiring voters to prove they are U.S. citizens, that's currently stalled in the Senate.
6: From bureaus worldwide, this is FSN.
9: With FSN Spotlight, I'm Simon Marks. With more today on the Bayeux Tapestry. It's in the UK for the first time in 1,000 years, after the French loaned it to the British Museum while its permanent home in Normandy comes under renovation. Lord Peter Ricketts is the UK's special envoy, overseeing the tapestry's loan to the UK, and told me why he thinks hundreds of thousands of people in Britain are planning to see it this summer.
10: 1066 is such a foundational date. In a way, it kind of created modern UK. I mean, the Normans changed our governance, our new king, our architecture, our language, our food. It helped to make us what we are. It's a much more iconic object here than it is in France, where honestly, it's not so much a fundamental part of their national story. And secondly, it's just the vividness of the object itself. I mean, we took our children there 30, 35 years ago. And we couldn't get them out of the place because it talks very directly to children. It's like an 11th century comic strip. And those images are so live and so vivid and bring back so much of what it was like then in rather simple, spare designs. But the food, the houses, the boats, the horses, of course, the fighting. So it talks to all age groups. And as we see, it adapts perfectly to social media. You can't open social media now without some meme about the tapestry.
9: And you've got until this time next year to see it before it heads back to France. With FSN Spotlight, I'm Simon Marks.
6: The main news again. For the third night in a row, the US has struck Iran, even as Donald Trump claims a peace deal is still possible. The American president has announced a 20% toll on all cargo passing through the Strait of Hormuz and ordered the reimposition of a naval blockade, which will take effect on Tuesday. Iran's armed forces have warned they will respond forcefully to any disruption. The United Arab Emirates says Iran has fired at two tankers in the strategic Strait of Hormuz. One Indian crew member has been killed, and that is the latest feature story news. Neha Punia reporting. From feature story news in New Delhi, I'm Neha.

a prayer to hinder the enemy from approaching you. Heavenly Father, I come before you in the name of Jesus, recognizing that you are my protector and deliverer. I acknowledge that I have enemies who seek to harm me, but I know that you are greater than any adversary I may face. I ask for your divine intervention and protection from those who seek to do me harm. Lord, I pray that you would surround me with your hedge of protection, like you did for Job, keeping me safe from the attacks of the enemy. Guard my mind, my heart, and my physical well-being from any evil intent that may be directed towards me. I declare that no weapon formed against me shall prosper, and every tongue that rises against me in judgment shall be condemned. Father, I ask that you would hinder the plans and schemes of my enemies. Disrupt their strategies and confound their purposes. Let confusion come upon them, causing them to turn away from me and to be unable to approach or harm me. By the authority I have in Jesus Christ, I rebuke every spirit of darkness and every demonic force that seeks to come against me. I declare that they have no power or authority over me because I am covered by the blood of Jesus. Lord, I also pray for those who may harbor ill intentions towards me. Soften their hearts, open their eyes to the truth, and lead them to repentance. May your love and forgiveness transform their hearts and turn them away from their wicked ways. Help me, Lord, to walk in wisdom and discernment. Guide my steps and lead me on paths of righteousness. Grant me discernment to recognize any potential danger or harmful influence that may come my way. Give me the strength to stand firm in my faith and resist the attacks of the enemy. I thank you, Lord, for your faithfulness and protection. I trust in your unfailing love and know that you are always with me. In Jesus' name I pray. Amen.

Picture this. You're 22 years old, in the prime of your life, with a pregnant and devoted wife you haven't been married to for very long. And then everything changes one night when a man is murdered in the street. You are accused of the murder, with the evidence being that it was your face a witness saw running from the scene of the crime. That evidence is weak, to say the least. And seeing as you know very well you didn't do it, you're confident you'll get off. But that's not the case, and you will spend many years behind bars. A trial judge will say you're likely innocent some 20 years after the crime was committed, and you still won't get out. How could this happen? Let's start from the beginning. The man we're talking about is named Benjamin Spencer, and he was convicted along with another man of committing a murder on a quiet street in West Dallas over 30 years ago. On March 22nd in the year of 1987, a 33-year-old named Jeffrey Young, who was doing well for himself at a clothing company, was attacked after walking out of his company office around 9:30 p.m. The police report says he was then manhandled into his BMW by two men and drove over to West Dallas, and it's there his body was dumped down a dark alley. Police thought they had gotten lucky when witnesses came forward and said that they saw what happened. There were three of those witnesses, and they identified two men. One was Spencer and the other was named Robert Mitchell. But as the district attorney of Dallas now says, something might have been amiss because all the witnesses all knew Spencer. These people were not strangers. Spencer was by no means an angel. He'd spent some time behind bars before for driving on a suspended license and had also been put on probation for 6 years for driving a car that had been stolen by a friend. Nonetheless, as we said, his new wife was pregnant and he was turning over a new leaf. After he was picked up 4 days after the crime, he wasn't very worried. It was just a mistake, a case of mistaken identity. But that wasn't the case at all. Spencer had an alibi too, which was the testimony of a young woman friend of his who said she'd been hanging out with him when the murder and robbery took place. On top of that, there was no physical evidence linking Spencer to the crime, just those witness testimonies. During the robbery, a watch had been stolen, as well as a wedding ring, a small portable TV, and a briefcase. None of these things were found at Spencer's house. Police didn't have any fingerprint evidence, nor was there a murder weapon found. Many years later, Spencer would say in an interview, "I began to think, well, I didn't commit this offense, the truth is going to come out." But a few months down the line, Spencer was sentenced to 35 years in prison, with the evidence being the witness's testimony as well as a jailhouse informant's testimony. It was a nightmare come true. Spencer's heart sank. His life was ruined. The father-to-be had become a condemned man, and the state had failed to do its job in his eyes. But not long into his sentence, Spencer got a break. It turned out that the star witness in his case had lied. She'd not told the truth about whether she had received a reward for coming forward and giving evidence. A new trial was set, but Spencer was then offered a plea deal by the state. He could probably get out in 5 years if he accepted this. But wasn't this 5 years too much? And why would an innocent man taint his name by admitting he killed someone when he had it? In his mind, he'd been wronged, and accepting a plea deal was just another wrong in the topsy-turvy world of American justice. Nonetheless, his attorney told him to take it. Years later, Spencer would tell NPR, he was saying, "If you take it to trial, they're going to give you a life sentence, and they're likely to get it. And I'm like, I'm not going to plead guilty to something I didn't do. Who in their right mind would?" And so he didn't accept the deal. During his second trial, the state prosecuted Spencer for aggravated robbery and asked for a life sentence. The evidence, again, was a witness testimony, with the star witness being a 42-year-old woman who lived close to the alley where the victim was dumped. It was her testimony that got Spencer convicted again. And as you'll soon find out, her testimony was hardly concrete, but she stood her ground and, according to reports, was very convincing when she described what she had seen on the night of the crime. This was Spencer and Mitchell dumping the body. Mitchell was also convicted again, and unfortunately, he would not live much longer anyway. So now Spencer is back in prison again, looking down a long road of 30-something years living life behind bars as an innocent man. His life now would be dedicated to proving his innocence, and this would be a long process. Spencer got in touch with organizations that helped wrongly convicted men who were serving time. One such organization was named Centurion Ministries, and the people there knew that the state had sent down an innocent man. They built a case, interviewed over 100 people, and then asked for a hearing. The petition ended up on the desk of a criminal court judge in Dallas named Rick Magnus. He said he wasn't sure at first whether to have a hearing, mostly because the exoneration wasn't based on any kind of new DNA evidence. This is often what gets innocent people freed. But he later said in interviews that the more he read about the case, he realized there had been a lot of wrongs in Spencer's conviction. 20 years after the crime, Magnus granted an evidentiary hearing. The witnesses came forward again, and this time two of them backed down. But that woman who lived across from the alley didn't. She stood firm again.
She said she had definitely seen Spencer. As we said, there was a big problem with her testimony. That's because all those years later, a forensic visual scientist was asked to watch a reenactment of the body being dumped. What that was people in the dark pretending to be the pair that dumped the body. After this, there was no doubt that this woman could have seen anything other than a silhouette. No way she could have clearly seen a face as she said she had done. That forensic scientist said with the conditions as they were, a person could not have made out a face any farther than 25 feet away. But as it stood, the witness claiming to have seen the man who was standing closest to the crime scene was 93 feet away. Again, just no way could any of those witnesses have got a clear ID. With this new evidence, Judge Magnus said, okay, enough is enough, and he ordered a retrial on the grounds of something called actual innocence. As for Spencer, he said he was over the moon when he heard the news. Not only would he get out, but he would clear his name too. In an interview, he said, I was very hopeful. I thought that this is it, I'm going home. That didn't happen though. Spencer said at first he was hopeful that his retrial would take place within a few weeks. They passed, so then he thought maybe a few months, and they passed. In fact, years passed, and the only authority capable of granting a new trial, the Court of Criminal Appeals, it seems, did nothing at all. Then in 2011, Spencer got some bad news. There would be no retrial. While a judge said that, indeed, if the new evidence had been presented at the first trial, it would have been unlikely that Spencer would have been convicted. But that same judge said because Spencer hadn't come up with any incontrovertible new evidence proving he wasn't there that night, such as CCTV footage or DNA that had never been tested, there would be no trial. The judge admitted that Spencer was likely innocent, but it didn't matter. He didn't have the evidence to get that new trial. His attorney now says that she needs to start again. She needs to find this new evidence proving her client's innocence. The problem, of course, is how do you find new evidence 28 years after the fact? The woman across from the alley now won't talk openly about the case. Another witness died, and another now says that she didn't get a clear look at Spencer. The witness now says he felt pressured by the police to say it was Spencer. So that's it. The only thing saying Spencer is guilty is the testimony of a witness who it's been proven couldn't have possibly seen Spencer that night. Everyone seems to know the case stinks, but the fact is the justice system doesn't seem to provide any solutions to get Spencer out. But there's more. There was another witness, but this witness was never called. She now says that she is 1,000% sure that the people she saw didn't include Spencer. What about that jailhouse informant? Well, he now says that Spencer never told him he had committed the crime. Records also show something very fishy. The informant said in court that he had not received any benefit from giving that statement. But this guy was looking at a 25-year sentence for aggravated robbery. Guess what happened after he spoke to the police and gave his testimony? He walked out of prison after just more than a year. Another person has come forward saying he knows who killed the man that night because it was a friend of his who did it. He admitted it to him. This man did not come forward at the time because he didn't want to rat on one of his friends. The man whose name was put forward is currently serving time for robbery and assault.

0: From Feature Story News in New Delhi, I'm Neha Punia. US President Donald Trump has announced a 20% toll on all cargo passing through the Strait of Hormuz and declared the reimposition of a naval blockade off Iranian ports, with US Central Command confirming the blockade will take effect on Tuesday, while Iran says it will respond forcefully to any disruptions. Kate Fisher is in Washington.
1: It essentially acknowledges that any chance of a ceasefire is now over, and it gives him a little bit of leeway again before he officially needs to seek congressional approval for this war. He's essentially restarted that clock on the 7th of July, and he has now 60 days before he needs to go to lawmakers for their authorization. But in terms of actually moving things along, he's essentially going back to how things were. This naval blockade that's coming back on Tuesday. The airstrikes, of course, we're in our third night of those. And then the Strait of Hormuz. This is really controversial, saying that it's now the US that will charge a toll, having had senior members of his cabinet saying that when the Iranians suggested that, it was simply not acceptable in terms of, you know, international norms. So that's a complete switch over. And I think it shows that the president is trying to essentially take control of a situation that is really very difficult to control.
0: Meanwhile, President Donald Trump says he will address the nation in a primetime speech later this week. He's not shared any more details, but the last time the president addressed the nation was on April 1st, about a month after the start of the war in Iran. The United Arab Emirates says Iran has fired at two tankers in the strategic Strait of Hormuz. One Indian crew member has been killed in that attack and six Indian nationals injured as well. This is India's launched its bid for a UN Security Council non-permanent seat, and it says it will prioritize raising issues pegged to maritime security and seafarer safety. The United States Senate is back in session after a two-week recess with a small but potentially significant shift in the balance of power. Republicans are short of two senators following Lindsey Graham's sudden death on Saturday and Mitch McConnell's lengthy hospitalization. Jagruthi Dave has more.
2: Without Mitch McConnell and Lindsey Graham, the Republican Party has a slimmer edge in the Senate, 51 to 47. This means they'll have to work harder to pass the president's key policies when they come to the Senate floor, from extra Pentagon funding to confirming Mr. Trump's unpopular pick for Attorney General. President Trump says Lindsey Graham's death is also a big blow for his Save America Act, legislation requiring voters to prove they are U.S. citizens, that's currently stalled in the Senate.
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3: With FSN Spotlight, I'm Simon Marks. With more today on the Bayeux Tapestry. It's in the UK for the first time in 1,000 years, after the French loaned it to the British Museum while its permanent home in Normandy comes under renovation. Lord Peter Ricketts is the UK's special envoy overseeing the tapestry's loan to the UK, and told me why he thinks hundreds of thousands of people in Britain are planning to see it this summer.
4: 1066 is such a foundational date. In a way, it kind of created modern UK. I mean, the Normans changed our governance, our new king, our architecture, our language, our food. It helped to make us what we are. It's a much more iconic object here than it is in France, where honestly, it's not so much a fundamental part of their national story. And secondly, it's just the vividness of the object itself. I mean, we took our children there 30, 35 years ago. We couldn't get them out of the place because it talks very directly to children. It's like an 11th century comic strip. And those images are so live and so vivid and bring back so much of what it was like then in rather simple, spare designs. But the food, the houses, the boats, the horses, of course, the fighting. So it talks to all age groups. And as we see, it adapts perfectly to social media. You can't open social media now without some meme about the tapestry.
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0: The main news again. For the third night in a row, the US has struck Iran, even as Donald Trump claims a peace deal is still possible. The American president has announced a 20% toll on all cargo passing through the Strait of Hormuz and ordered the reimposition of a naval blockade, which will take effect on Tuesday. Iran's armed forces have warned they will respond forcefully to any disruption. The United Arab Emirates says Iran has fired at two tankers in the strategic Strait of Hormuz. One Indian crew member has been killed, and that is the latest Feature Story News. Neha Punia reporting. From Feature Story News in New Delhi.
5: Get up! Get out of bed! It's coffee time! Donald Trump has yes, coffee! That's the stuff. Good morning!
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2: 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You know the way there? 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

0: you target anyone with verbal, online, or physical abuse because of their religion, race, sexual orientation, disability, or transgender identity,
1: I'd like to speak to you about a recent incident.
0: You may be committing a hate crime. It's not just offensive. It's an offense.
2: Sunshine Horizon Promotion presents a pre-carnival show and dance featuring two of Jamaica's most conscious singers.

One of my goals is to move to Jamaica before retirement age. Sometimes I will have conversations with friends and they will ask me, what are my goals? I will tell them I want to move to Jamaica successfully before retirement age. The feedback I would get, are you crazy? Why would you do that? The crime rate is crazy high there. One of my friends went down and got unalive. While I understand that crime is in the country, but at the same time crime is everywhere, why am I worrying about things out of my control? Why should I live in fear? Unfortunately, bad things happen all around the world all the time. I mean, if you are that worried about crime, why don't you go and create your own CCTV camera surveillance team for Jamaica and partner with the Jamaica Force and help them solve crime in the country? Like, maybe that would work. Why waste time talking about the issue? Let's spend time talking about how we can help to solve it. Like, for example, creating more well-paid jobs, creating more businesses in the country, and paying more taxes so we can demand more well-lit streets in the country. If you ain't coming up with a solution, shut up projecting your fear onto other people. Thank you.

0: Hold on. Let me see now. On a Tuesday night, you've got Holby City, EastEnders, Midsummer Murders, or the Caribbean Renaissance.
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0: The Caribbean Renaissance is long established as the number one Tuesday night out anywhere in London. You could rave or just chill and mingle to the sweetest revival, lovers rock and rear grooves. Played by top DJs on weekly rotation. From 10 p.m. till late at Porky's, Sternold Avenue, Streatham, SW2, 4PA. And admission is still totally free of charge. 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So tell me, why wait for the weekend when you could get revival every Tuesday night at Porky's?
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1: Meeting the right person at the wrong time is a myth. It's not true. Why? Because we never meet the wrong person in our lives. There is a purpose for every person that we meet. They're either a blessing or a lesson. Either way, they were the right person at the right time. Maybe they were the right person to hurt us, for us to raise our standards, for us to know our boundaries and non-negotiable. Maybe they the right person to leave us. Maybe they were the right person to break us, so we could build ourselves up on our own. Maybe they were the right person but for different reason than the expected. Always remember, life doesn't give you the people you want. It gives you the people you need.
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2: 10 great women of the Bible every Christian should know. Great women of the Bible are found throughout its pages. Here are 10 strong women in the Bible you must know. 1. Mary of Nazareth. Mary of Nazareth is the mother of Jesus. She gave birth to the Savior of the world when she was just a teenager. 2. Ruth the Moabite. Ruth the Moabite played a significant role in the coming of Jesus. 3. Mary Magdalene. She was a faithful follower of Jesus. After Jesus healed her, she ventured alongside him in his ministry, meeting his needs and encouraging the disciples, eventually bearing witness to his crucifixion and burial. 4. Rachel. Rachel waited earnestly but patiently to marry the love of her life, Jacob, who would later be named Israel. 5. Hannah. Hannah was initially childless and prayed desperately for a son. She made a promise to God that if he permitted her to bear a son, she would devote him to God. When God fulfilled this request, she faithfully kept her word. She left her son, Samuel, to be raised in the temple of the Lord while continuing to provide him guidance and mentorship along the way. 6. Deborah. Deborah was the only named female judge during this time. She aggressively pulled on the moral bridle of Israel to return to worship of the one true God and ruthlessly purified. 10 great women of the Bible every Christian should know. Great women of the Bible are found throughout its pages. Here are 10 strong women in the Bible you must know. 1. Mary of Nazareth. Mary of Nazareth is the mother of Jesus. She gave birth to the Savior of the world when she was just a teenager. 2. Ruth the Moabite. Ruth the Moabite played a significant role in the coming of Jesus. 3. Mary Magdalene. She was a faithful follower of Jesus. After Jesus healed her, she ventured alongside him in his ministry, meeting his needs and encouraging the disciples, eventually bearing witness to his crucifixion and burial. 4. Rachel. Rachel waited earnestly but patiently to marry the love of her life, Jacob, who would later be named Israel. 5. Hannah. Hannah was initially childless and prayed desperately for a son. She made a promise to God that if he permitted her to bear a son, she would devote him to God. When God fulfilled this request, she faithfully kept her word. She left her son, Samuel, to be raised in the temple of the Lord while continuing to provide him guidance and mentorship along the way. 6. Deborah. Deborah was the only named female judge during this time. She aggressively pulled on the moral bridle of Israel to return to worship of the one true God and ruthlessly purified.

Stop doing skincare. Most skincare products use toxic ingredients like parabens and formaldehyde. They are a family of chemical preservatives first introduced in the 1950s to prolong shelf life by preventing mold and bacteria growth within them. Little do people know they've been linked to cancer and hormone disruption. Parabens can also sensitize the skin, causing allergic reactions. This is why it's better to use natural remedies like Dr. Truth's sea moss. This sea treasure is packed with essential minerals and nutrients that can rejuvenate your skin from within. It will immediately start to detoxify the pores of your skin and flush out the remaining acne with a glowing touch. While it's pretty rare to come by, you can still find them on drtruth.shop before it's gone forever.

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1: A prayer to hinder the enemy from approaching you. Heavenly Father, I come before you in the name of Jesus, recognizing that you are my protector and deliverer. I acknowledge that I have enemies who seek to harm me, but I know that you are greater than any adversary I may face. I ask for your divine intervention and protection from those who seek to do me harm. Lord, I pray that you would surround me with your hedge of protection, like you did for Job, keeping me safe from the attacks of the enemy. Guard my mind, my heart, and my physical well-being from any evil intent that may be directed towards me. I declare that no weapon formed against me shall prosper, and every tongue that rises against me in judgment shall be condemned. Father, I ask that you would hinder the plans and schemes of my enemies. Disrupt their strategies and confound their purposes. Let confusion come upon them, causing them to turn away from me and to be unable to approach or harm me. By the authority I have in Jesus Christ, I rebuke every spirit of darkness and every demonic force that seeks to come against me. I declare that they have no power or authority over me because I am covered by the blood of Jesus. Lord, I also pray for those who may harbor ill intentions towards me. Soften their hearts, open their eyes to the truth, and lead them to repentance. May your love and forgiveness transform their hearts and turn them away from their wicked ways. Help me, Lord, to walk in wisdom and discernment. Guide my steps and lead me on paths of righteousness. Grant me discernment to recognize any potential danger or harmful influence that may come my way. Give me the strength to stand firm in my faith and resist the attacks of the enemy. I thank you, Lord, for your faithfulness and protection. I trust in your unfailing love and know that you are always with me. In Jesus' name I pray. Amen.

0: From Feature Story News in the UK, I'm John Beaver. The situation in the Middle East continues to deteriorate after a third night of US strikes on Iran. Bahrain says it intercepted a number of missiles fired by Iran towards its territory on Tuesday morning. It comes as US President Donald Trump announced a 20% toll on all cargo passing through the Strait of Hormuz and ordered the reimposition of a naval blockade of Iranian ports. The International Maritime Organization has rejected the move, saying there is no legal basis for mandatory transit tolls, while Iran's armed forces have warned they will respond forcefully to any disruption to commercial shipping. Brent crude surged nearly 10% on Monday in its biggest single-day jump since 2020 and continued to rise on Tuesday morning. Kate Fisher has more from Washington.
1: This is really controversial, saying that it's now the US that will charge a toll, having had senior members of his cabinet saying that when the Iranians suggested that, it was simply not acceptable in terms of, you know, international norms. So that's a complete switch over. And I think it shows that the president is trying to essentially take control of a situation that is really very difficult to control.
0: Meanwhile, New Delhi has condemned the killing of an Indian seafarer aboard a UAE tanker in the Strait of Hormuz. UAE's defense ministry says two Emirati oil tankers were struck by Iranian cruise missiles. Tehran says the two supertankers had been disabled after ignoring repeated warnings. Nehal Punia has more.
2: In its statement, New Delhi says it's deeply concerned by the attacks on two vessels. India has confirmed that one Indian seafarer has lost his life while several others have sustained injuries. India says it is it's closely monitoring the situation and is in touch with authorities in the UAE to ensure that all possible assistance is given to the affected Indian seafarers. It's also confirmed that the deputy chief of mission of the embassy of Iran in New Delhi was summoned this morning and a strong protest against these attacks was lodged.
0: UK counter-terror police are continuing to question a man arrested on suspicion of murdering former MP Anne Widdecombe. The former Reform UK spokeswoman was found dead in her home in Devon on Thursday. The Home Secretary says she'll look at what extra security guidance can be given to former MPs following Miss Widdecombe's death. Former Security Minister and Tory MP Tom Tugendhat says a delicate balance has to be found.
3: I used to go to work on the bus. I had absolutely no security at all. And I read the intelligence and actually the risk to most MPs is actually relatively low. The tragedy around Anne, you know, it's utterly awful. I mean, it's utterly awful. But do we protect every former MP if they've still got a political voice?
0: From bureaus worldwide, this is FSN.
4: 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With more today on the Bayeux Tapestry. It's in the UK for the first time in 1,000 years, after the French loaned it to the British Museum while its permanent home in Normandy comes under renovation. Lord Peter Ricketts is the UK's special envoy, overseeing the tapestry's loan to the UK, and told me why he thinks hundreds of thousands of people in Britain are planning to see it this summer.
5: 1066 is such a foundational date. In a way, it kind of created modern UK. I mean, the Normans changed our governance, our new king, our architecture, our language, our food. It helped to make us what we are. It's a much more iconic object here than it is in France, where honestly, it's not so much a fundamental part of their national story. And secondly, it's just the vividness of the object itself. I mean, we took our children there 30, 35 years ago. And we couldn't get them out of the place because it talks very directly to children. It's like an 11th century comic strip. And those images are so live and so vivid and bring back so much of what it was like then in rather simple, spare designs. But the food, the houses, the boats, the horses, of course, the fighting. So it talks to all age groups. And as we see, it adapts perfectly to social media. You can't open social media now without some meme about the tapestry.
4: And you've got until this time next year to see it before it heads back to France. 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
0: To recap the top stories, the situation in the Middle East continues to deteriorate after a third night of US strikes on Iran. Bahrain says it intercepted a number of missiles fired by Iran towards its territory on Tuesday morning. Meanwhile, New Delhi has condemned the killing of an Indian seafarer on board a UAE tanker in the Strait of Hormuz. And UK counter-terror police are continuing to question a man arrested on suspicion of murdering former MP Anne Widdecombe. That's the latest Feature Story News. John Beaver reporting. From Feature Story News in the UK, I'm John Bieber. The situation
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see, I must have gone through some changes when I kissed your picture. And hey, my mind just keeps on wondering, and you only left me yesterday. I've never been to heaven. Instead, I spent the night with you. Maybe that's the reason.

Most people expect life is going to be like a bus trip. You simply choose your destination. You hop on the bus, you arrive at your destination. It's fair, it's straightforward, and it's easy. But life is not like a bus ride. It's more like a sailboat. You get on, you intend to go in a certain direction, but the wind takes you somewhere else. There's rocky seas, followed by calm seas, followed by dark nights, storms, crashing waves, some more calm, and some more storms. It's up and down. You have to adjust to the wind. You have to survive the storms. You have to endure the challenges if you want to see the sun shine another day. In life, things will never go to plan all the time. Sometimes it's challenging. Sometimes it's dark and stormy. You must keep going. You must remain strong if you want to enjoy the blessings that are coming. The sun is always shining, even on the cloudiest of days. There is always a silver lining. Sometimes those big crashing waves and those dark storms are sent to guide your boat in a different direction, a better direction. Sometimes growth can only occur in deep pain. Sometimes there's a deeper meaning for your life. And if you're brave enough to listen, you might just hear why. Just because there are storms and dark nights doesn't mean life isn't beautiful. That's why life is beautiful. It's in those challenges and in that contrast that we discover life's greatest gifts. Life will be pretty boring if we just picked our destination and arrived at the same place day in and day out. The blessings come from the contrast. The blessings are in our growth. The blessings are the rainbows after the storms. You know, the beautiful things that come after the rain, but only if you have your eyes open. Don't miss out on that magic by being blinded by the darkness. Believe life is a miracle and it will be one for you. Keep sailing. Have faith you will reach your very own paradise. Life might just have one more blessing for you yet.

Remember what you must do when they undervalue you, when they think your softness is your weakness, when they treat your kindness like it is their advantage. You awaken every dragon, every wolf, every monster that sleeps inside you, and you remind them what hell looks like when it wears the skin of a gentle human.

My name is George Floyd, and this is the story of me. I came into this world on October 14th, 1973. I grew up in Houston, Texas, surrounded by my loved ones, and had dreams of making a positive impact on my community. As a young man, I faced personal struggles but remained resilient. I worked hard to support myself and my family, striving to provide a better future for my children. I had a passion for basketball and was known for my friendly and charismatic personality. Tragically, on May 25th, 2020, my life was cut short in a heartbreaking incident that shocked the world. It began when police officers in Minneapolis, Minnesota, responded to a call regarding a counterfeit note. During my arrest, one officer, Derek Chauvin, knelt on my neck for approximately 9 minutes, despite my plea for help and my inability to breathe. The incident was captured on video, luckily, which later circulated widely, revealing the brutality of my encounter. Police officer Chauvin was sentenced to 22 years in prison for what he did to me. My death served as a catalyst for a global movement against police brutality and systemic racism, demanding justice and reforms within law enforcement institutions. My memory continues to inspire countless individuals to fight against systemic racism and advocate for justice and equality. My name is now synonymous with the pursuit of meaningful change, as people come together to ensure that no one else goes through what I went through. Follow for more videos just like this.

Did you know Jamaica's first World Cup was destroyed by poison fish? In 1998, Jamaica made history qualifying for their debut World Cup in France. The entire nation was celebrating as the Reggae Boys prepared for football's biggest stage. 3 days before departure, their regular fish supplier was mysteriously replaced during training camp. Within hours, star players were collapsing with violent food poisoning, vomiting,

dehydration, complete weakness. Half the squad could barely stand. The fish contained dangerous mercury levels and deadly bacteria. In France, Jamaica's weakened stars stumbled through matches, eliminated in the first round. Later investigations revealed the shocking truth. Gambling syndicates had bribed the supplier to poison the team's meals. Jamaica's World Cup dreams were literally poisoned away.

0: Hi, I'm Philip Fraser, and you're listening to Sky Radio Jamaica. The blood of the saints cries out along, along my sweet way. Yeah, man, Sky Radio Jamaica, big station, hey.
1: From Feature Story News in the UK, I'm John Beaver. The situation in the Middle East continues to deteriorate after a third night of US strikes on Iran. Bahrain says it intercepted a number of missiles fired by Iran towards its territory on Tuesday morning. It comes as US President Donald Trump announced a 20% toll on all cargo passing through the Strait of Hormuz and ordered the reimposition of a naval blockade of Iranian ports. The International Maritime Organization has rejected the move, saying there is no legal basis for mandatory transit tolls, while Iran's armed forces have warned they will respond forcefully to any disruption to commercial shipping. Brent crude surged nearly 10% on Monday in its biggest single-day jump since 2020 and continued to rise on Tuesday morning. Kate Fisher has more from Washington.
2: This is really controversial, saying that it's now the US that will charge a toll, having had senior members of his cabinet saying that when the Iranians suggested that, it was simply not acceptable in terms of, you know, international norms. So that's a complete switch over. And I think it shows that the president is trying to essentially take control of a situation that is really very difficult to control.
1: Meanwhile, New Delhi has condemned the killing of an Indian seafarer aboard a UAE tanker in the Strait of Hormuz. UAE's defense ministry says two Emirati oil tankers were struck by Iranian cruise missiles. Tehran says the two supertankers had been disabled after ignoring repeated warnings. Neha Punia has more.
3: In its statement, New Delhi says it's deeply concerned by the attacks on two vessels. India's confirmed that one Indian seafarer has lost his life while several others have sustained injuries. India says it is in it's closely monitoring the situation and is in touch with authorities in the UAE to ensure that all possible assistance is given to the affected Indian seafarers. It's also confirmed that the deputy chief of mission of the embassy of Iran in New Delhi was summoned this morning and a strong protest against these attacks was lodged.
1: UK counter-terror police are continuing to question a man arrested on suspicion of murdering former MP Anne Widdecombe. The former Reform UK spokeswoman was found dead in her home in Devon on Thursday. The Home Secretary says she'll look at what extra security guidance can be given to former MPs following Miss Widdecombe's death. Former Security Minister and Tory MP Tom Tugendhat says a delicate balance has to be found.
4: I used to go to work on the bus. I had absolutely no security at all. And I read the intelligence and actually the risk to most MPs is actually relatively low. The tragedy around Anne, you know, it's utterly awful. I mean, it's utterly awful. But do we protect every former MP if they've still got a political voice?
1: From bureaus worldwide, this is FSN.
5: With FSN Spotlight, I'm Simon Marks, with more today on the Bayeux Tapestry. It's in the UK for the first time in 1,000 years, after the French loaned it to the British Museum while its permanent home in Normandy comes under renovation. Lord Peter Ricketts is the UK's special envoy, overseeing the tapestry's loan to the UK, and told me why he thinks hundreds of thousands of people in Britain are planning to see it this summer.
6: 1066 is such a foundational date. In a way, it kind of created modern UK. I mean, the Normans changed our governance, our new king, our architecture, our language, our food. It helped to make us what we are. It's a much more iconic object here than it is in France, where honestly, it's not so much a fundamental part of their national story. And secondly, it's just the vividness of the object itself. I mean, we took our children there 30, 35 years ago. We couldn't get them out of the place because it talks very directly to children. It's like an 11th century comic strip. And those images are so live and so vivid and bring back so much of what it was like then in rather simple, spare designs. But the food, the houses, the boats, the horses, of course, the fighting. So it talks to all age groups. And as we see, it adapts perfectly to social media. You can't open social media now without some meme about the tapestry.
5: And you've got until this time next year to see it before it heads back to France. 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
1: To recap the top stories, the situation in the Middle East continues to deteriorate after a third night of US strikes on Iran. Bahrain says it intercepted a number of missiles fired by Iran towards its territory on Tuesday morning. Meanwhile, New Delhi has condemned the killing of an Indian seafarer on board a UAE tanker in the Strait of Hormuz. And UK counter-terror police are continuing to question a man arrested on suspicion of murdering former MP Anne Widdecombe. That's the latest Feature Story News. John Beaver reporting. From Feature Story News in the UK, I'm John Beaver. The situation
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8: Road to World Cup 2026. And then at the 8:45, as we mentioned, we'll be talking to one of the sponsors of A Taste of Reggae Sunfest. It's a lot to look forward to, a lot of work ahead of me. And I hope that you'll be with me on this journey this morning to 9 o'clock on the Richard B. Morning Show. Good morning and

I'm remembering a story that we got recently about a footballer who represented his country at the World Cup, only 25 years of age, and Jayden Adams, having gone back to his home in South Africa, died shortly thereafter at the age of 25. A very, very, very, very sad story indeed. And you might have heard it. He represented South Africa at the World Cup, and he died shortly after getting back home. I guess the investigations are, in fact, continuing, but it really is a sad story. And how do you look at a family who were so overjoyed watching their a member of their family

My sincere condolences to the family of the late South African footballer. Jaden Adams died after representing his country at the World Cup. Condolences to his teammates as well, and the entire South African football community. Life taken far too soon, and it reminds all of us here in the land of the living just how precious and fragile life truly is. Sometimes we may not understand God's purpose or timing, but I encourage you to always trust his wisdom. Thy will be done. Although sometimes we can't see through that immediately, believe. Hey, Jaden Adams, his soul rest in peace. Life perpetually shine on him. 19 past 6 o'clock. Richard B is on with you.

Got a message a while ago from one of my listeners out of Toronto, Canada, one of my ardent listeners. Part of the message carried a smile, the other part, it's a sad note. Morning to you, Naomi. Remember yesterday I told her that Naomi was going fishing? Well, she did. And she reports proudly that she caught two fish. Congratulations, Naomi. You know how many people go out there and come back empty-handed? And that reminds me of a story of a lady who says that her husband was constantly going to fish at night. She had no problems with it. Sometimes he would bring home a nice cat.

with tears in his eyes. I guess he was doing more than just fishing. Boy. But you know, the other part of Naomi's message is the sad part, because she's now reporting to me this morning that, sad news, my dad passed away. His name was Basil. Oh, I'm so, so sorry to hear that. Sad news coming from you this morning, Naomi. All of us here at Richie B Radio, you're fully integrated, and so we grieve with you. And we want to lift you up this morning in prayer, yourself and your family. And we hope that you'll find the strength to continue in this difficult time. May Dad's soul rest in eternal peace. And you continue to cherish those memories that you created during his lifetime. This is for you and for your family on the sad news of the passing of your dad, Basil. For Naomi and family in Toronto, Canada.

0: Gramps Morgan there with Fly Butterfly, dedicated to Naomi over there in Toronto, Canada, and to her family who mourn the passing of her dad. Happened in the last 24 hours. Sorry to hear that, Naomi. Stay strong. We're praying for you and your family.
1: Yeah!
0: And you know, this is the latest that we have from Morgan Heritage. We had an interview with them a few days ago, and we premiered this song during that interview so the world can take on to it. Morgan Heritage, come feel the love. Morning to all Jamaicans at home and Jamaicans abroad. Those who are coming down to Jamaica for the summer of this year. Remember this.

0: Come to Jamaica, man,
1: and feel the love, man. Are you mean? Big song there from Morgan Heritage. Right now, that takes our time to 6:30. Time check in Jamaica. We're on a break, and we will, in fact, be right back. Stick around. This is the Richard B. Morning Show.
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1: So we're getting closer to that time when we talk to two persons involved with the production of a song called Goal, Goal. And that is a song that is hoping the producers and all participants are hoping will inspire the England football squad participating in the World Cup semi-finals to even greater achievements. That's an interview coming up in another 5 or 7 minutes or so from now. Stay right where you are. So there are some big developments in the regarding the Strait of Hormuz, as I see where the President of the United States has now stated yesterday, in fact, that the U.S. will be traversing the Strait of Hormuz and offering guardianship, I guess I could call it, almost like a bodyguard for ships that are going through the Strait of Hormuz. The U.S. Navy is insisting that they will keep the strait open, but it comes at a cost, because ship owners now, we understand, will have to pay a 20% fee on their cargo. And I did some calculations, and let's say there's a super ship that's going through the Strait of Hormuz. Based on the value of the cargo that one of these big super ships would carry, the fee would be about $30 million. That would be up from the approximately $2 million that they would have paid normally when the strait was like controlled, I guess, by Iran. So we wait to see what the reaction will be. One, whether or not shippers will feel safe to go through, even with the security services being offered by the U.S., and whether or not they can afford or will be willing to pay that kind of money on their ships going through the strait. But my concern is even beyond that. I'm thinking right here at home, and the impact these developments will have, not might, but will have, on the price of petrol and what will happen. As a matter of fact, I'm telling all of my listeners on the roads today, here in Jamaica, at any rate, go out and get some petrol, because I hate to be predicting it, but it looks quite likely that petrol prices are going to be increasing, and maybe significantly this week with all that's going on in the strait. So keep your tank up full if you can, or near capacity, because you might be ending up saving a little, although it takes more to put out initially. What kind of world are we living in, Jamaica? World. Diaspora. The world is in trouble, can't you see? I'm not the only one who believes that. Here's Mackie Conscious.

0: Let me just tell you that, you know, football songs have become a big part of the beautiful game, with some anthems living on for generations. Well, there's a brand new one creating quite a buzz in England and beyond England for that matter. And what makes it even more interesting is that it's unmistakable Jamaican connection. The song is called Goal, Goal. It was inspired by a little boy repeatedly shouting goal, goal while watching football. It was written in Los Angeles, produced in England, and recorded in Kingston, Jamaica, by Jamaican artists Haya Burns and Redemption, that's right. In just a few weeks, the song has received widespread support on BBC local radio. It has gone viral online and even caught the attention of the England Football Association. Well, joining me this morning, our producer, Richard Johnson, and one of the voices behind the anthem, Haya Burns. Gentlemen, good morning and welcome.
1: Good morning.
0: Great morning, Richie. Great having both of you. Let me start with you, Richard. Tell us the story of how a child shouting goal, goal at the television became the inspiration for what is now one of England's newest football anthems. Tell us.
1: Yes, Richie. So Tony, a good friend of mine in LA, his son was shouting out goal, goal. That was in reference to the Premier League. So they support a team which I don't really need to mention right now because it has no relevance to what we're doing now.
0: All right.
1: And yeah, Tony just looked at that and just it came in his head, and he just went down to his study. He put the song together, wrote the lyrics, and he just asked me if he thinks that I could help him create an anthem which isn't made in the UK, but the people in the UK can dance to.
0: Yeah.
1: So I'm Jamaican, so I have family and friends in Jamaica that, you know, very talented people.
0: Yes.
1: And that's how Haya Burns come to this. Put it down for us with Redemption and bring us what we have here.
0: It's amazing, really, how the simplest moments can inspire something really so big. Haya, let me bring you in on the conversation. When you were approached about recording an England football anthem with a reggae flavor, what went through your mind and what convinced you to be a part of this project?
2: Yeah, give thanks again, Rich B. Everyone, blessings to the viewers and listeners.
0: You
2: know?
0: Yes, sir.
2: Yeah, to be honest with you, once Richard called me and said, yo, Famba Burns, I have this little project, you know. All he said to me, I have this little project. Just listen to it and tell me what you think. And by the time I listened to it, I just called him right back and said, yo, I'm ready. It was a different kind of vibration to I as well. I mean, bringing that kind of Caribbean right across the world vibes. Because as soon as he mentioned it to me and started to speak about it, my idea just stuck right into it.
0: Mm-hmm.
2: And it was just magic from there. We just went straight there and then in the studio, just jumps right on it.
0: So at any point, did you sort of wonder, I don't know what team you're supporting in the World Cup, but did it at any point cross your mind that, boy, do I really need to be singing a song that is promoting and, you know, pushing England to victory when even if they're not my team, so to speak?
2: To be honest, I'm a Brazilian, you know, we are Jamaican.
0: All right.
2: You know all the things, you know, we're born. I don't know where this blood stream comes from in all of us in Jamaica.
1: Argentina.
2: As I said to you before, I wasn't even thinking about my team, Brazil. The idea to me was just fresh, and it was just something that the way Richard bring it across to me, explained it to me, and I sat and I listened to the song, and I'm like, when I say I call him back, I mean, I say Richie, you know what happened? Never do this thing right now, you know. And he's like, you sure? And I'm like, oh, you mean, brother, I'm never do this thing right now. So I'm saying, what? The only thing I can think of, once I hear the lyrics and the song, goal, goal, it was just a football fanatic to me. I wasn't even thinking about
0: team, which team you're supporting.
2: By team,
0: yeah, it understood.
2: Was just like football injection thing that.
0: I understand clearly what you're saying. But, you know, football fans already have legendary anthems like

0: Three Lions is one of them. Creating something different couldn't have been easy, Richard. You deliberately chose not to imitate Three Lions. Instead, you went about creating a football song that people could dance to. Why was that the direction that you wanted to take?
1: I must say that was Tony's idea.
0: Okay.
1: Tony brought the idea to me, so I just helped to bring it to life. But it's because we don't have it. So even all the tunes that have been made already, all the songs that have been made for anthems, yes, they're good, but it don't make you want to dance. Like, as we were saying, England, shake a leg. Down there, you want to drop a foot, no?
2: Yeah.
1: Yeah. You want to celebrate proper, you know? You want to enjoy the moment as much as you can. So if you've got a nice groove going with your anthem, it's just and also remember we're trying to promote the diversity we have in the UK, you know.
0: Right.
1: So we can't have the music stay in one way. You have to just be do it across the board so everybody can enjoy it, you know.
0: Yeah,
1: and
0: yeah.
1: England, they've always had a love for reggae and calypso and soca and that kind of vibe.
0: Caribbean,
1: you know?
0: Vibes, yeah.
1: It's been a strong connection for a long time, as you know.
0: Yeah. So, well, this fresh approach seems to be paying off. I mean, we understand that you've been getting incredible reactions and responses, even from the BBC radio, supporting fans through sharing the music online and so on. Hiya, Burns. What's been the most memorable reaction that you've received so far?
2: I think there's a few, but I can't tell you one. As soon as I finished that song, and we had a good discussion about it, and Richard just surprised me. Oh, like what, 3-4 days after, Richard? Oh, Burns, you know, the song has been released, and we did a video and all, and I'm like, what? And it's a go on it. And when I went on it and looked, the day that it was released, Richard didn't call me that day. It was released like about, what, 2-3 days before?
1: Yeah, man.
2: And when I send it out to one of my nephews, he's like, what? Uncle? Because he's an English supporter. My little nephew is an English supporter.
0: Yes.
2: So, and he's about 16, 17. So when I send it out to him, he's like, what? Uncle? And he started calling all of his friends and sending it out to all of his friends that support the English team. And I'm like, that response to me was like, Jaja, wow.
0: Yes.
2: You know, that sticks in the back of my head. That's how I know that I called Richard and I said, you know what? To be honest, I think this really is going to do something. This is really definitely going somewhere, you know?
0: Yeah.
2: I started telling him about my nephew. That was the most memorable situation about this song because I really never expected my nephew
0: to jump on it like that.
1: So, Richie, yes. Richie, who are you supporting? Who are you supporting?
0: Well, my team has gone home. I was a Brazilian, but as it is now, I really find it difficult not to support France for the Cup. Although, based on how we've seen Argentina bounce back a couple of times, they know how to dig deep, and that will be telling. But when all is said and done, I believe France will take it home this year. That's what I think.
1: Okay.
0: You? How about you?
1: Okay. I'm England all the way.
0: I figured. Yeah, and Burns.
1: Even if they don't play well, I'm still supporting them.
0: I understand. And go ahead, Burns.
2: No, I said, that is it. I mean, you know, as I say, I'm a Brazilian. I ride with them straight through. Doesn't matter what. Yeah, we have some moments where, you know, like, come on, man, that should have been. But, you know, we ride with the team all along.
0: Yeah, man. You know,
1: maybe the song is going to change things.
0: So maybe the song will, because once you get the team to hear this.
1: Support in Jamaica.
0: All right, let's see. But you've also received congratulations, Richard, from the England Football Association. You must have been proud when you got that. Did you expect the project to gain that level of recognition so quickly?
1: Do you know what? Not so quickly. I did believe that it would get a lot of recognition, but that one day came as a shock to me as well, because Tony received the email and he didn't call me. He just forwarded the email to me and I was just like, wow. I wasn't even expecting it. So it's been a real shocking experience for all of us because it's moved so fast. As you can see, the song only came out like weeks ago, and we're at this level now. I've been right across the board with the BBC. I think I've over 10 interviews I've done with them now.
0: Wow.
1: So Yeah, they really like it. You know, all the different stations, all the sporting stations, they like in the fact that they can listen to a song and dance and celebrate at the same time.
0: Yeah. Listen, man, we are really proud of this effort and we wish you well. Richard Johnson and Haya Burns, congratulations on what has become a wonderful example of music bringing people together across borders. And I'm going to allow Haya Burns, one of the artists on this song, to introduce it. I give you 30 seconds to introduce the song and then I'll play it live on the radio. Take it away, Haya Burns.
3: Google England, let the world know. Come on, England, don't lose control, make my heart spin. Go, go, jiggy,
0: thank you, gentlemen. Thank you, gentlemen.
2: Yes, man, give thanks. I have to keep laughing each time. This song is a magical song, Richie, I have to say.
0: It is. Thank you so much for talking to us, and let's play it so the listeners can hear it right now. Have a great day, gentlemen, and continued right, good luck and best wishes.
2: Yeah, man. Thank
0: one
2: you,
0: love,
2: man.
0: One love. There it is, ladies and gentlemen. I want to pack it in before 7 o'clock. It's 6:56 a.m. right now. Thank you, Richard Johnson. Thank you, Haya Burns. Well done, guys. Good luck, England. Oh, you mean?

Listeners, what are your thoughts on this one? Are you in support of England to win the World Cup? This might just be the fillip that they need to take it this year. Who knows?

0: right now. It's 7 o'clock in the morning in Jamaica.
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0: Pauline Clarendon, Larry from New York will be celebrating his birthday too. 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
2: All right, we are trying to get our guest. He's very, very far away from Jamaica, and we're having some challenges getting him at this time. We have our team that's okay. I think the ambassador is calling us back, so we ask you to stand by, listeners.
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0: All right, our time is now 8 minutes after the hour of 7 o'clock. Stick around.
1: It's now time for the big story. Bold conversations shaping our nation and the world.
0: And we say good morning and welcome now to the big story. That is what we do at this time every weekday morning. A big current affairs story. We dissect it and we usually have a guest who is able to assist us in understanding more clearly the issues that we are in fact discussing. And this morning we have Ambassador. In fact, let's tell you the background. Western Sahara has remained on the United Nations list of non-self-governing territories for more than 6 decades, making it one of the world's longest-running unresolved decolonization issues. While Morocco administers most of the territory, the Sahrawi Arab Democratic Republic and the Polisario Front continue to press for the right of the Sahrawi people to determine their own future through a UN-promised referendum. A ceasefire that lasted almost 30 years came to an end in 2020. Tensions remain high, and there are ongoing concerns about human rights, regional stability, and the role of the international community. This morning, we have Ambassador with us, and we will get a chance to hear from him, his perspective on this issue. Good morning, Ambassador.
2: Good morning. Thank you for hosting me.
0: Thank you very much for joining us as well, Ambassador. Please assist me with the pronunciation of your name, spelled Z-R-U-G.
2: Zruk. Zruk.
0: Zruk.
2: Yes.
0: All right.
2: Ahmed Zruk.
0: All right. Thank you. Thank you, Ambassador. We appreciate that. Now, for listeners who may be hearing about this issue for the first time, could you briefly explain why the United Nations still classifies Western Sahara as a non-self-governing territory after more than 60 years, and why the question of sovereignty remains unresolved?
2: Okay, thank you again. First of all, my brother, I want to make a brief point before answering your question.
0: Yes.
2: To draw your attention to the grave situation of the Sahrawi civilian prisoner Nana Asfari, held in Morocco jail along with other 17 Sahrawi unjustly imprisoned and serving sentences ranging from life imprisonment to 20 and 25 years for peacefully defending the Sahrawi people's right to freely choose their political future. He has been on a hunger strike for over more than 1 month. His health is critical, and I am taking this opportunity that you give me to call for his immediate release, and that's of all Sahrawi political prisoners. And answering your question, I can say that Western Sahara, as a former Spanish colony, instead of organizing the self-determination referendum required by the United Nations, Spain withdrew from the territory in 1975. Mm-hmm. And Morocco occupied most of our land, leading to an armed conflict with our national liberation movement, Frente Polisario. But despite that, in 1976, the Sahrawi Arab Democratic Republic was proclaimed and is today a member of the African Union.
0: Yes.
2: Now, the United Nations effectively support a solution based on international law and self-determination. In fact, in 1991, a ceasefire agreement was reached and MINURSO, the United Nations mission for a referendum for Western Sahara, was established to organize a referendum. Unfortunately, more than 30 years later, this referendum has still not taken place. Mm-hmm. And in effect, Western Sahara remain classified as one of the 70th territory in the world. The majority of them are Caribbean, as a non-selfing territory whose people have the right to self-determination. That's why also my country is known as an African last colony.
0: I want us, Ambassador, to look at the central issues that has kept this dispute alive for so many decades. I mean, I know that a UN-backed referendum on self-determination has long been viewed as the key to resolving the conflict. Your position, though, is that Morocco has prevented that vote from taking place. I have to ask, then, what evidence supports that claim, and why has the referendum still not happened after all these years?
2: The referendum is not taking place simply because Morocco put a lot of obstacles that prevent the celebration of this referendum. And after 3 decades of no celebration of not taking place of this referendum, the answer is that because Morocco and some Western power behind Morocco, they know very well which will be the result of this referendum. So we insist, we underline that only the Sahrawi people can choose freely his political future. Mm-hmm. If the Sahrawis choose to be part of Morocco, okay, we must to respect that, but we cannot admit and any in the world can understand that the Sahrawi people cannot choose freely his political future. This is our position. It's not another point.
0: Mm-hmm. We heard that the peace process also suffered a major setback just a few years ago. The ceasefire held for almost 3 decades before it collapsed in 2020. What would you say led to the breakdown, and what is the current security situation on the ground?
2: We remain compromised to achieve a lasting and peaceful solution. And effectively, Morocco broke their ceasefire 5 years ago, and we are engaged with assertion and negotiate a political and lasting solution, but respecting the right, the inherent right of our people to self-determination. This new situation carrying out a very dangerous consequences in the security, in the peace, in the region, and we call to respect the peaceful process signed between two of the parties in 1991 between Morocco and Frente Polisario to help this referendum. This is the democratic, this is the peaceful, and this is the unique solution that we can consider. Mm-hmm. That the Sahrawis can choose his political future through a free and democratic referendum.
0: Mm-hmm. Let's talk a little bit about the role of the international community. What more should the United Nations be doing now, in fact, to revive the peace process and to move both sides toward what we could call a lasting political solution?
2: So, as I said, the United Nations, but also the African Union, when we are a state member, support a solution based on international law and self-determination. United Nations try through these 3 decades to achieve this a political and a lasting solution, and now we are engaged with Morocco in a non and preliminary and informal dialogue co-chaired by the United Nations and the American administration to try to again put in practice
0: Yes.
2: The result and the recommendation of the last resolution of Security Council and to achieve a lasting and peaceful solution for the question of Western Sahara. But underline that the self-determination is the key question here in this question.
0: Yes. Beyond the political debate, though, Ambassador, there's also serious humanitarian concerns. And we understand that your submission has highlighted alleged human rights violations affecting the Sahrawi people. What would you say are the most serious concerns today, and what independent evidence exists to support those concerns?
2: First of all, I must to say that more than 200,000 of Sahrawi refugees have lived for nearly a half a century in refugees camp in the border of Western Sahara with Algeria. It is one of the longest running refugee situation in the world, and our population still depend heavily on international humanitarian assistance to meet basic needs such as food, healthcare, and education. And there are evidence documented by the several international humanitarian and organization for the restriction of the right of our population in the occupied territories. So that's why dozens of Sahrawi remain in jail in Morocco, and Sahrawis cannot freely express in his cities his political will.
0: Are you looking to CARICOM and countries including Jamaica to play a helping hand in promoting a peaceful and lawful and even lasting resolution to this dispute?
2: Oh, exactly. Jamaica is widely respected for its commitment to multilateralism, diplomacy, and international law. And its voice hold influence, I think, both in the Caribbean and in the wider international system. Furthermore, its presence and its active presence in CARICOM increased the importance of its contribution to issues related to peace, decolonization, and the right of people for self-determination. And Jamaica has maintained an historical and moral attitude and position toward the supporting the Sahrawi cause and international standard. That's why we are again here in Jamaica to try to raise this question and to asking for more support of Jamaica to the cause of decolonization in the last African colony.
0: Mm-hmm. And finally, this morning, after decades of uncertainty, what would you say gives you hope that the Sahrawi people will one day achieve self-determination and lasting peace?
2: Well, I can say that Western Sahara, my brother, is not only an African issue. It is a matter of universal principle. It speaks to the relevance of international law and the importance of self-determination and the need for all people to be able to decide their own future freely. So solidarity begins with knowledge. The more world understand the reality of the Sahrawi people, the closer we will be to achieving a just and peaceful solution for the Africa last colony, for the right of self-determination in Western Sahara must be respected.
0: Yes. Ambassador Mohamed Zerouk, we want to thank you for coming on this morning and sharing your perspective with us and for helping our listeners to better understand one of the world's longest running unresolved decolonization issues. We thank you for your time and your thoughts, and we wish you all the very best. Thank you.
2: Thank you. Thank you for your again for hosting me. Good morning.
0: Good morning to you as well. Ladies and gentlemen, it's an issue that actually came to my attention fairly recently in a bigger way, and we were very, very pleased that we were, in fact, able to accommodate Ambassador Mohamed Zerouk ambassador for the Sahrawi Arab Democratic Republic to Latin America and the Caribbean. We hope that you learned a lot as we try to inform, educate, and entertain once we're on this program. Thank you so much for tuning in to The Big Story. And if you have a comment, we'd love to hear one from you as well. 876-861-4753, 877-255-3086. You can, in fact, participate through your comments right here on the Richard B. Morning Show.

0: Yeah, good morning, good morning, good morning, Richard.
1: Good morning, Don. Listeners. Welcome to the program. How are you doing, Don?
0: I'm so fine, so fine, so fine today, sir.
1: Yes, sir. What's on your mind?
0: What you just broadcast about the interview with the ambassador there.
1: Yes.
0: I consider myself a very informed man, but never heard about this. Look how long it's going on.
1: Yes.
0: What does that tell you? These issues have been suppressed by the major media.
1: Mm-hmm.
0: That's not what we most have access to because they control everything.
1: Yeah.
0: Say thank God for Roadblock Radio and you.
1: Mm-hmm.
0: You all are here for a purpose.
1: Yes, sir. Yeah.
0: Yes.
1: We really, really learned a lot through that conversation. And I'm sure that many people out there, like yourself, are learning about this situation that has been there for so long. Decades.
0: Decades. And I never heard about it.
1: Yeah.
0: Never heard about it. Just goes back to the Nelson Mandela situation, 27 years in apartheid and spent in prison.
1: Mm-hmm.
0: And very people have even heard about that he was in prison for 27 years when he stand up for the right of his own people.
1: Yep. Yeah, man.
0: And of course, many of these issues are going on that we still don't know about and that we should consider and voice our opinion, make our concern known, because now we have a voice.
1: Absolutely. We're together on that, Don. Thank you so much for your contribution and glad that you learned and appreciated the effort we put into getting that interview. Enough respects, bro.
0: Just before I go, I want to say one more thing.
1: Yeah, man.
0: When they blame these leaders about human rights, right?
1: Yes.
0: Because they use it as a premise to discredit these people for their people. They come up with human rights and democracy.
1: Mm-hmm.
0: But if we look at the history of these people who are trying to defame or disbar these people claiming human rights, what is their human rights record?
1: Hmm.
0: Just play the Peter Tosh to me. I'm a no want no peace. If you can drop that this man and just drop it here.
1: All right, bro.
0: That says a lot.
1: It does. Yeah, man. Right. Give thanks, Don. Appreciate it.

0: I got your message, Stephen Golding, president of the UNIA ACL. Stephen Golding, messaging to say, excellent interview. Thank you very much, my bro. Hope you're doing all right, yourself and your fam. All right.
1: You better give it on to Caesar.
0: Peter Tosh, equal rights and justice. Thanks for requesting this song, Don, calling all the way from somewhere in North America.
1: You better give it up.
0: I don't have the answers coming up

0: on in the morning. Time check in Jamaica. Ever find yourself hearing a question that just makes you stop and think? The kind you never really considered before? Well, now it's your turn. Introducing I don't have the answers. Do you? A fun, thought-provoking moment on the Richard E. Morning Show, where we throw out the questions that make you stop and think, scratch your head, spark your curiosity, and get you thinking a little deeper. No right answer. Just great conversation.
1: Hey, Mom, don't change the dial. I want to hear this.
0: I don't have the answers, do you?
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0: 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There are indeed more questions than answers. And now it's our fun feature, aired every morning at this time. And this morning, I have another one for you. Inside of I Don't Have the Answers, Do You? This is where we tackle life's biggest mysteries and probably solve absolutely nothing. Let me be the first to tell you. That is what we do on I Don't Have the Answers, Do You? Well, listen to where we're going this morning. Why is finding a matching sock harder than finding true love? You never thought about that? I'm chuckling, but seriously, you can meet someone online, you fall in love, you get married, you have children, and all of that. But somehow you still can't find that other sock from the pair you washed yesterday. Where did it go? Is there a secret sock protection program going on somewhere? More than that, is there a witness relocation scheme for left socks? How come it disappeared? And have you noticed it's never the old worn-out sock that disappears? Oh no, it's always that brand new pair you just bought quite recently. By this point, you're thinking, washing machines are collecting socks as rent. Somewhere inside every washing machine, there must be a luxury sock resort where all the missing ones are sipping tiny coconut drinks and laughing at us. How else could your sock disappear? And you just can't find it. Eventually, we all give up and wear two different socks. Be honest about it, gentlemen. And then we pretend it was a fashion statement. Check your feet right now. Or check the man's feet. Two differentiator block. Put it on in anger and left out this morning. So here's my question. If we can send people into space, if we can build self-driving cars and have AI that can answer almost anything that you want, why can't anyone explain where our missing socks end up? Because I don't have the answers. Do you? I'd love to hear from you. 876-861-4753. 877-255-3086. That was I Don't Have the Answers, Do You? Ever let me hear from you. Hearing a question that just makes you stop and think? The kind you never really considered before? Well, now it's your turn. Introducing I Don't Have the Answers, Do You? a fun, thought-provoking moment on the Richard E. Morning Show, where we throw out the questions that make you stop and think, scratch your head, spark your curiosity, and get you thinking a little deeper. No right answer. Just great conversation.
1: Hey, Mom, don't change the dial. 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
1: Morning, Sharon. Sharon says, happy Tuesday to you, Richard B. And England is where my support lies. That's my roots. And so it's all about England right now. It's all in the hands of the Almighty God, though. But she's definitely rooting for England. Morning, Sharon. Big up.
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0: All right, the gentleman is calling us from overseas, I suspect. It's a 917 area code. Good morning, caller. You're on the air. How are you doing today?
1: I'm good so far.
0: Yeah, man. You wanted to comment about the missing socks.
1: Yeah, the missing socks.
0: Yes.
1: It's like in the washing machine.
0: Uh-huh.
1: That rubber seal in the washing machine, most of them always have a cut inside of it, and the socks go underneath the rubber.
0: Oh.
1: And a lot of people don't know that.
0: Okay. That is where it's lodged.
1: Yeah.
0: And it stays hidden there for quite some time, right?
1: Yeah, it stays in there for quite some time. You empty the machine and you look and you don't see what's underneath the rubber.
0: So how do you get there? I mean, how do you get to that point in the washing machine?
1: You could just like put your finger in the rubber where it cuts.
0: Yes.
1: And you find it's the socks lodged underneath there.
0: Okay. You're talking from experience, I take it.
1: Yeah, I do that.
0: Do you ever find yourself missing one of the sock, and you just end up wearing two that look similar but are really not the same?
1: Yeah, I do that. But after I got to find out that's where it's missing in the machine.
0: So you don't have that problem again?
1: No.
0: Well, listen, man. Are you Mr. Graham, you said?
1: Yeah, Mr. Graham.
0: Yeah, man. And you're calling from where? Is it New York?
1: Yeah, New York.
0: All right. Great having you. And thank you for your contribution this morning. Give my regards to your family in Montego Bay, all right?
1: All right.
0: All right.
1: Thanks.
0: Take care, Sir G. Maximum respects every time. So he's helping us out there. He says it is lodged somewhere inside of the machine and under some rubber or something like that. You just need to be patient and search, and you will find it. All right. Sim says maybe we should ask AI might have the answer with the sock disappointment.

in the JCDC Festival Song Competition. 8:05 this morning, meet two of them. Right here on the Richard B. Morning Show. Road to World Cup coming up at 8:30. Some World Cup records that might never be broken in our lifetime. Sponsors interview coming up later on too. A taste of reggae Sumfest this Saturday, July 18, Plantation Cove.

That's the remix we gave you this morning. Buju Banton and Nesta on Butterflies. Brings our time now to 7:45 in Jamaica. It's 15 to 8 o'clock, which means it's time for news.

program's total budget is concentrated in the corporate area and St. Catherine. He states that if the program was selected solely through an objective, data-driven approach, then the inclusion of a brand new project requires a clear explanation. Meanwhile, the opposition is also questioning the overall scope of the program. News has surfaced that workers at the National Housing Trust, NHT, are restive of stalled wage negotiations. The workers are represented by the Union of Clerical, Administrative and Supervisory Employees, UKAIS. UKAIS General Secretary John Levy spoke to reporters on Monday. UKAIS has been at the bargaining table for some 3 months, with at least 6 meetings held so far. In a letter dated Monday, July 13, UK states that despite the dedication and willingness of staff to consistently go above and beyond, NHT's management has advised that the latest offer from the Ministry of Finance remains unchanged. UK says it has engaged in the negotiations with patients respecting a genuine desire to reach a fair and reasonable settlement through meaningful dialogue. But it notes that its good faith has not been matched by meaningful movement at the bargaining table. Meanwhile, CEO of the National Reconstruction and Resilience Authority, NARA, Major General Anthony Anderson, is calling for strong stakeholder participation to rebuild Jamaica following Hurricane Melissa. Major General Anderson was speaking at the Recovery and Rebuild Jamaica Expo at the Montego Bay Convention Center in St. James on the weekend. On May 27, Major General Anthony Anderson was announced as a new CEO of NARA, which is tasked with overseeing the rebuilding process following the Category 5 Hurricane Melissa, which impacted the country last October. In one of his first major appearances since assuming the role, General Anderson spoke at the Recovery and Rebuild Jamaica Expo held in St. James. The event, put on by the Montego Bay Chamber of Commerce, was described as a national recovery marketplace bringing together rebuilding products, services, professionals, government agencies, and financing options in response to Hurricane Melissa. Energy Minister Daryl Vaz says he has received the findings and reports from the Jamaica Public Service Company, JPS, concerning the June 5 island-wide blackout. In a statement on Monday, Minister Vaz says JPS submitted the findings and reports within the stipulated 30-day time frame in keeping with the government's directive. At the time of the blackout, JPS said its critical transmission infrastructure in sections of Kingston and St. Andrew was adversely impacted by heavy rain and lightning. According to the Light and Power Company, the weather conditions resulted in generator trips that shut down the electricity network. The Offices of Utilities Regulation, OUR, has also received the same report as part of the regulatory review process. In international news, the UAE accused Iran of a brazen attack on the 2 tankers in the Strait of Hormuz on Monday, killing 1 and wounding 8, as Donald Trump said the U.S. would impose a 20% charge as part of a new blockade on the waterway. The U.S. president said they were hitting Iran very hard as strikes were launched for the 3rd consecutive night amid escalating attacks between the 2 countries. Iran's foreign minister responded to the announcement of a blockade by saying that Tehran would remain the Strait's guardian, using Trump's words. The dispute over control of the Strait of Hormuz threatens to derail efforts to end their war, but Trump insisted a deal was still possible. As tensions over the international waterway ramped up, the United Arab Emirates said on Monday night that Iranian cruise missiles targeted 2 national tankers, killing an Indian crew member and wounding 8 others, 4 of which were serious. Finally, in sports, West India's women captain, Hayley Matthews, says her team remains focused on finishing the job despite already clinching the one-day international series against Ireland. The Caribbean side secured an unassailable 2-0 lead in the 3-match ODI series with a convincing 6-wicket victory over the hosts on Sunday. The West Indies will now turn their attention to the 3rd and final ODI on Wednesday. And that is it for the news. On behalf of the news and production team, I am Tracy Spence. Do have a good morning.

Big thank you. Thank you very much, Tracy. Tracy Spence there with our news package, talking about local, regional, international news and sports. And we have that for you at 7:45 every weekday morning right here on the Richard E. Morning Show. The time is now 9 minutes before the hour of 8 o'clock. Reminding you, at 8:05 this morning, we'll be talking with two of the finalists in the Festival Song Competition. And their entries are doing well. And we'll be talking to all of them, by the way, over the next few days. So today you meet two of the finalists and more to come in the ensuing days. We got a suggestion in relation to finding that missing sock from Sim, who is in Toronto. And she says, ask AI. Rupert T is in the United States of America, and he sent me the results of a bit of research that he just conducted. Might have been AI, I'm not certain, but I'm going to tell you what it says. By the way, Traffic Man Tony out of Toronto says that today is going to be one of the hottest days in Toronto in a long time. They're looking at 38 to 39. The man said, OMG, that's hot. Oh boy, make sure you stay hydrated and find ways to beat the heat if you're in one of these hot countries right now, as we are in Jamaica. So, here's what Rupi T sent me. We're talking about the missing sock. If it's really in the dryer, there are a few places it must most likely is hiding. It could be stuck inside of another piece of clothing, especially fitted sheets and pant legs or hoodie sleeves or towels. Or it could be wrapped around the rubber door seal from if it's a front-loading dryer. I think that is what Mr. Graham was referring to earlier. Then there's the option that it could have been wedged between the drum and the front or rear lip of the dryer. Or that missing sock might have been trapped in the lint filter housing or just behind the lint screen after removing the filter. If not there, then it could be caught underneath clothes that have static cling. Well, oh, yeah, that's something I never thought about, too. So if you've already emptied the dryer, we're still on this case of finding missing sock, because they go missing quite often. If you've already emptied the dryer and still can't find it, it may have fallen behind or underneath the dryer while you were transferring laundry. That's a possibility. Or it could have been left behind in the washer. Could have been mixed into another laundry basket or folded with someone else's clothes. These are all possibilities. A quick trick is to shake out every large item one at a time, because socks are surprisingly good at hiding inside of sheets and towels. So these are tips that you can use, you can apply if you have socks that are missing after your washing, all right? Thank you very much for those bits of information, Rupi T. All right, ladies and gentlemen, keep the participation going. Keep the energy levels up. I'm going to drop a new song on you. It's from a lady who apparently, somebody in her neighborhood, an elderly gentleman, and they've known each other for years. You know, she is happily married, but she's a helpful person. And this gentleman was getting up in age. And so from time to time, he would call on her to assist him with various little things. You know, sometimes it meant going by the house and assisting him there and so on, because of how things are. And in fact, his wife is not even in a position to assist him as well as she ought to, I guess because of her own challenges in terms of health. As I said, they're up in age. But my friend apparently got the feeling more and more that the wife is not so happy when she provides the assistance that the hubby requires. And she's thinking, why would she thinking something like that? I don't even get it. And the more she thought about it, is the more she contemplated making a song about it. And so she has come now with a song
that's titled Nobody Wants Your Man. Let's hear what it sounds like.

0: Nicola Lumiafire says respectfully, nobody wants your man. I'm low-key amazed that you even thought that. What's wrong with you, madame?
1: Listen, sis, let me make this clear. She was raised with decency.
0: She doesn't want nobody's man.
1: Oh,
0: boy.
1: I don't chase men who can't find
0: all of her neighbors hearing this song right now and knows that she

0: 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Our planet unites around its ultimate game.
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2: 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Keep playing, y'all. 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
1: 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Good morning to your listeners here in Jamaica. Locked in on Best 100 FM. Thank you so much for tuning in. We are in every nook and cranny across the island of Jamaica every morning from 6 o'clock until 9 o'clock on the Richard B. Morning Show. We're also in the United States of America, courtesy of Roadblock Radio in South Florida, in the tri-state area, New York, New Jersey, and Connecticut. And we're also live, courtesy of Roadblock Radio, in the DMV. We're talking about Washington, D.C., Maryland, and Virginia. Millions of Jamaicans and Caribbean people checking us out morning after morning. Over in the United Kingdom, our syndicated radio partner is, of course, Silk Radio UK. And out of Toronto, Canada, it is Reggae North Radio that's taking this program every morning. Shout outs also to our listeners online at www.richieberadio.com. So we're going to be talking about the festival song competition right now, and this is all courtesy of the JCDC, who since 1966, they have been putting on the Jamaica Festival Song Competition. And it's something that we all look forward to every single year. The competition has become a showground for aspiring artists and songwriters and producers as well. They get a chance to showcase their talents, and, you know, they aim to identify, we all aim to identify a new and original song that is reflective of the spirit of the Jamaican people. This year, there are 9 contestants going forward to the final, and I tell you, each of them have a good chance of copping the crown, which comes with it $3 million in cash and many other prizes as well. And this morning, we're very, very pleased to be joined by 2 of the contestants. This morning, we have Tristar, and we also have Abba Jones. Good morning, Tristar. How are you doing today? Oh, Tristar, you're coming in very low. I don't know why is that so. Let me see. Are you there?
3: Yes. Much better now.
1: Much, much better. So nice to have you. How are you doing this morning?
3: Thank you. Thank you so much for having me on the show. It's a pleasure to be here with you.
1: All right. Great having you, Tristar. And congratulations on reaching the finals. And we're going to talk some more about your song and how you're feeling about your potential. Good morning also, Abba Jones. Good morning. How are you doing, sir?
4: Great rising, bro. Great rising, man. Yes.
1: I hear a good vibe coming from both of you. No doubt quite happy also, Abba, that you are in the finals. Is it your first time in the finals of the Festival Song Competition?
4: Yes, most definitely. Yes, man. It's my first time, and man, I'm so elated. I'm very elated, bro.
1: Yes. Yeah, man. why are you so happy?
4: Because, you know, to the energy that I'm getting from the people, because of the type of song that I come with, the message is totally different from everyone else. Everybody is sounding really good, but I'm different. So that kind of gives me a little edge. Yeah. Because people know, I mean, it's a kind of ticklish topic, but it's also hilarious the way that I come across, you know, and it's different. Yes, that is the energy. Totally different.
1: Hilarious is an understatement.
4: You're cool.
1: Now, Tristar, have you ever entered the JCDC Festival Song Competition before?
3: Yes, I have. You know, I have. And funny enough, I was in the top 10 in 2024. But unfortunately, a little hiccup happened along the way. And on the night of the finals, I was hospitalized. So I couldn't make it there. But I think this is a second chance for me. This is an opportunity for me to come back and, you know, shine and show everyone that I am still capable of doing it.
1: Oh, wow. Thank you so much for that. And I'm hoping that nothing of the sort will happen to you this year in the competition. How confident... Yes. How are you feeling about your entry? I mean, I Am Jamaican is what you've come with. How are you feeling about how it's doing so far?
3: I feel good enough. I feel good. I'm the only contestant representing Western Jamaica, and everyone here is excited for me. The support that I've been getting from residents here has been tremendous, and I feel very confident about my song. It speaks to the resilience of the Jamaican people, and, you know, it tells... It basically tells that wherever you are in Jamaica, people can point you out and say, you know, she's a Jamaican, that.
1: Yep.
3: Yeah, I'm confident.
1: All right, right. I'm glad to hear that. Abba, you, like Tristar, are among, you know, out of 180 entries, you made it to the finals with your song, Teet Afimi. Tell us a little bit about this song that is making so many people laugh when they hear it.
4: Well, see, Tafemi is not just a little made-up story. Something that happened to a Jamaican, a Kingstonian, who went to Montego Bay to work, and while he was there, he met this girl. And yes, they fell in love, and things are grand, but somehow he said something to the girl, and she smiled. And he found out that, boy, some of my teeth, them gone, you know. Yeah, that's bad. So, he said, all right, I'm going to give up for you. He carried out Kingston, and he carried out dentist and put teeth in her mouth. But this is, listen me, he laid on the card on the table and said, listen me, woman, even though your mouth is fear, you teeth them are fear. So if you ever cheat, you have to give them back my teeth. You know, a lot of women, you know, a lot of American women take offense to that. The fact that he took back the teeth. But the funny part is, the question is, what is he going to do with the teeth when he takes it back? The teeth man, you say, why am I worthless man? And I'm a good man to them, something there and something. So I'm getting a lot of that. But I'm telling people that, listen, in this part of the culture, I am a storyteller. You know, storytelling go way back before TV and radio. Yeah. Miss Lou, Marsh Rand, and other persons. Yeah, I only come across different. In the festival, I'm a singer. I'm telling a story. And it's fact. It's really factual that, yes, you know, part of our culture is cheating. Part of our culture is also man giving women stuff and taking it back. And I start to see that on the news plenty of times when man gives women things. And because the man feel like, you know, he has been cheated on, he take back the things from the woman. So that is a part of our culture. Your culture is something that also we practice on a daily basis till we become perfect at it.
1: Yeah.
4: So your culture is not just sunsea and sand and roast bread fruit and whatever.
1: Okay.
4: It's not just that alone. It's a practice that you become perfect at.
1: Yeah. I just hope, though, that when he took out the teeth, he didn't ask her to say, I love fried fish. I hope he didn't ask her to say, I love fried fish and festival for real, because she can't manage all those F's with the teeth missing.
4: Exactly.
1: Tristar, oh boy, I'm trying hard to contain myself hearing that story. But Tristar, on a serious note, you would have felt no doubt quite happy with the response that you got at the presentation show that was held on Saturday night at the Rana Williams Entertainment Center. From your perspective, how well did it go?
3: I think it went decent. In reality, a lot of people from Kingston are not familiar with me, so this is an opportunity for me to let them know who Tristar really is. The feedback was good. I think they liked the song. I saw people dancing in the crowd and waving the flag, and I felt really good. I felt welcome, and I felt amazing to be there.
1: Yeah, yeah. Well, persons I know are talking about your performance and are loving what you delivered. And if you can find a way, Tristar, to mobilize that Western support, you know, because you're the only rep out of Western Jamaica, as you said, then it could all go well for your chances in the competition. Now, before you go on, before I go on to playing your songs, Tristar, you first. Why should your song be adjudged the winner this year in the Festival Song Competition?
3: I think my song should be placed as the winning song because it speaks to every aspect of Jamaican culture. As I said, it highlights the resilience of our Jamaican people. Whenever we fall down, we always get back up. We always come back up stronger. We be ourselves. I'm Jamaican. I can do this. And whenever it is that we are outside in the world, and people have been telling me this overseas, they love my song because it motivates them as a foreigner in the States or wherever they may be. It motivates them to say, hey, you know, that I am a Jamaican and I can do anything that I set my mind to. So I think that this song will motivate others, whether they are in yard or you're abroad. It motivates them to say, hey, let's put our best foot forward, let's showcase our resilience, and let's stand up proud and strong and put our fist in the air and say, I am Jamaican.
1: Mm. All right, well said, Tristar. Now over to you, Abba Jones. Why should Tita Femi be adjudged the winner this year?
4: Well, Tita Femi, it's really funny. But let me tell you something. I saw people almost drop off of them seat when I said, you know, and they say, boy, if I'm able to make people laugh, come on. The time is hard. People are stressed out. You understand? Not only that, people are tired of hearing the same thing over and over to Jamaica, because everybody knows that Jamaica is deep. Everybody knows, whether they come to Jamaica or not, they heard deep in the media that Jamaica is the best place in the world. But Tita Femi is something to make people laugh. If you hear the song and you don't laugh, something wrong with you, my bro. If you hear it and how I deliver it, I'm a storyteller. Yeah. And I use my entire body to deliver that message, story.
1: So,
4: yeah.
1: Tita, I know, Tita, you're expecting people to laugh when they hear this song.
4: You have to laugh. You have to laugh.
1: All right. Abba and Tristar, great talking with both of you, and good luck going forward. All the best, all right?
4: Yes, much blessing.
1: All right, in this case, ladies first, let's go to Tristar's song, which is titled, I Am Jamaican.

0: Her name is Tristar.
1: I am Jamaican. Never giving up, never winning up. I believe it up. I am
0: repping out of Western Jamaica with I Am Jamaican. Finalist in the festival song competition.
1: From a little and a growing other country. Me can't tell us I'm a grow.
0: Is this a song that you believe should be the winner?
1: Reaches of the land from an over straight to Portland.
0: Make sure you cast them votes. Remember now, July 25, it's a Saturday. That's the date for the grand finals and results show taking place at the Randy Williams Entertainment Center starting at 8:30. I am Jamaican. Tristar. Have a great day, Tristar. Great talking. And now the other brother, the other person you just heard me talking to was Abba Jones. He's the song that makes you laugh, believe you me. Whether or not you have teeth in your mouth, you can't help but laugh. Tita Fimi. His entry in the festival song competition this year.
2: Here is a real story.
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0: Tell them the story, Abba.
2: I want everybody to come and listen to me.
0: We're listening. Orgo. Right,

0: Every time I hear this song, I laugh, but at the same time, there's a tinge of sadness for the poor lady who had to return to the owner them teeth. And she was finding good use for them, you know what I mean? But then the tables turned, and now you have it. Now you don't. So, oh boy, what can I tell you? Morning caller, you're on the air. How are you doing? Morning caller, you're on the air. Good morning. Morning caller, you're on the air. Not hearing the caller at all. Phone is cracking up, not hearing you at all. Hello?
1: Can I hear me?
0: I'm hearing it. Oh, Whipper, walk on.
1: Yo, what's up, Richie? Richie?
0: Yes, I.
1: Why you won't be arrested?
0: What have I done? Or not?
1: These are rude. These are rude, nicely educated.
0: Abba, if you tell that.
1: Oh, God Almighty, no. Listen. Me have to call and make a comment on a song. Because that song is songable. Believe me. Bingy.
0: Yeah.
1: Yo, me not me a carry him to be the finalist winner.
0: Oh, really?
1: Yeah, me a carry him to be the winner.
0: Interesting.
1: Because, you see, your mouth I feel you, but the teeth I feel me. Yo. Oh, God. Richie, me.
0: Yes, I.
1: Yeah, yeah, man. That's why Jamaica always be a special place and a leader. Leader for all first, second, and third world place and country in the world. Jamaica, that little bit piece of cut of land, eh?
0: Yeah.
1: Is a leading. Hey, we find some different kind of thing to sing to make people laugh and have fun in
0: a way. A true man.
1: You see the rate of this jockey them in a Jamaica. I saw different kind of people them too. I don't know normal. The item man on a normal. This like a normal rate of this jockey.
0: Yo, Whipper, I work where I work. On a chicken where I jerk. I want to put in a song from Future Fambo and Sheen Works. That tune is around the place. Listen to it right now. Chone, big up yourself, Whipper. Road to World Cup coming up in 3 minutes. Every second counts. It's morning radio. That is very bad.

0: This man has come out and admitted that he had a serious drug problem, hard drugs and all of that. And he has had several health issues, near-death experiences. And he lived to tell the tale. And amidst all of his challenges, people are still loving on what he's coming out with. And this is one of the songs that right now is taking over. It's called Give Thanks. Future Fambo and Sheen Works right here on the Richard B. Morning Show. Takes our time now to exactly 8:30 in the morning. Jaquan Salmon, I know it's your birthday today. I have a feature that I'm going to do. I'm going to try to find a nice song to play for you from your mommy, who took the time to send me a note and asked me to say hello to you. That's Keisha. Happy birthday to you, Jaquan, and I hope that your day is going well. Ladies and gentlemen, it's now time for our usual feature at this time, the Road to World Cup 2026. It's on right now.
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This morning, an interesting topic, I believe. World Cup records that may never be broken. How many can you think of? Good morning and welcome. You know, the FIFA World Cup has given us unforgettable goals, dramatic upsets, and legendary champions. But today, we're talking about records so incredible that they may never be broken. Or at least, not anytime soon. Let me start this morning with one of football's most astonishing achievements. French striker Just Fontaine scored an unbelievable 13 goals in the 1958 World Cup in Sweden. You heard that right, 13 goals. Here's the amazing part, he did it in just 6 matches. And it was the only World Cup he ever played. Nearly 7 decades later, no player has managed to surpass that remarkable tally in a single tournament. 13 goals. And he only played in 6 matches. Now, with the expanded 48-team format in 2026, players have the opportunity to play as many as 8 matches instead of 7. So, theoretically, the record is more reachable than ever. Yet, as we head into the semifinals, no one has come close to Fontaine's magical 13-goal mark. In fact, football analysts still describe it as one of the toughest records in the sport to break. Now, another legendary milestone belonged to Germany's Klose, Miroslav Klose, who scored 16 goals across 4 World Cups between 2002 and 2014, becoming the tournament's all-time leading scorer. His consistency over 4 tournaments was extraordinary. However, 2026 has reminded us that records are made to be challenged. Argentina's Lionel Messi has now moved past Klose to become the World Cup's all-time leading goal scorer, with Kylian Mbappe. While Kylian Mbappe has also continued his remarkable climb up in the all-time list, and I don't think he's done yet. But here are a few records that still seem almost untouchable. How about the Russian Oleg Salenko? He remains the only player to score 5 goals in a single World Cup match, doing so against Cameroon in 1994. Then there's Turkey's Hakan Şükür, still owns the fastest goal in World Cup history, scoring after just 11 seconds against South Korea in 2002. How about Pelé? He's in the mix. Brazil's Pelé, the only player ever to win 3 FIFA World Cups as a player in 1958, again in 1962, and then also in 1970. That achievement has stood for more than half a century and remains one of football's greatest accomplishments. So the question is, could 2026 produce another record for the ages? With stars like Lionel Messi, Kylian Mbappe, Harry Kane still making headlines, history is always within reach. But whether it's Fontaine's 13 goals in one tournament or Pelé's 3 World Cup winners' medals, some records continue to stand as monuments to football greatness. Don't you agree? Now to my prediction for today, France versus Spain, World Cup semi-final. Well, Kylian Mbappe has been in sensational form and enters the match as the tournament's leading scorer, one up. France's pace on the counter-attack could be what makes the difference. Spain have arguably been the best possession team in the tournament, some say. Then they have Lamine Yamal continuing to impress, and people like Merino making a habit of scoring decisive goals off the bench. But you know, France has shown greater balance between attack and defense, conceding only 2 goals while scoring freely. Deschamps is expected to contest midfield rather than simply sit back, while
which in fact could neutralize Spain's biggest strength. So, I'm expecting that we should be watching out for players like Kylian Mbappe, Dembele, Tchouaméni from France, and watch out for Lamine Yamal and Pedri and Mikel Merino from Spain. I believe that Kylian Mbappe is going to be the first goal scorer and will go on to get the Man of the Match award. I expect Spain to dominate possession for long periods, but I believe that France's pace, experience, and clinical finishing will see them edge a thrilling contest and book their place in Sunday's World Cup final. And so, my prediction, I could be wrong, but I may be right, as I have been on several occasions during this World Cup. My prediction, France to win by 2-1 after 90 minutes and time added on.

That was Road to World Cup 2026 with Richard B on Richard B Radio and on the Richard B Morning Show. Picked up my son. He came in from Los Angeles last night into this morning. After midnight, I was at the airport. And he's, from when last I checked, supporting Spain. He's fast asleep right now. So we'll have some conversations about my prediction later on when he's up. Welcome home, Jean-Marc. Right now it's 22 minutes before the hour of 9 o'clock. What is interesting is that Dimitri followed me to the airport, accompanied me, and he's up already. I guess he's a working man. What can I tell you? Big up Dim. And it was he who suggested to me, Daddy, you need to be playing Aishu Speed with his FIFA World Cup song. It was a good recommendation. Here we go.

I note your prediction, Keisha. She says France to win by 1-0. Not a bad prediction, you know. I don't think it's going to be a high-scoring game at all. Big up once again, Jay Kwan Salmon on your birthday today from Mama Keisha.

All right, that's iShow Speed with This Is the World Cup for FIFA World Cup 2026. Ladies and gentlemen, our time has moved on now to 19 minutes before the hour of 9 o'clock. Reminding you that on top of the hour at 9 this morning, Richard Rainford is going to be on Richard B. Radio with, of course, Soulful Days. That is when he delves into, you know, the hits, the soul hits of the 70s, 80s, and 90s. And he does that for 3 hours long, from 9 o'clock until 12 o'clock. Today being Tuesday, DJ Spanel, I think Richie goes until 1 o'clock today, as a matter of fact. And DJ Spanel comes in from 1 o'clock until way down in the afternoon, late afternoon, with Ton Up Tuesdays. And Ton Up it is indeed. I'm going to be having a chat right now, in a matter of seconds, as a matter of fact, with one of the sponsors of Reggae Sumfest. And we know that his company and products have been very, very involved in the success of Reggae Sumfest through the years. This year, it's a taste of Reggae Sumfest, and we'll be talking with our Arnaldo Martin, brand manager, Red Stripe Flavors, in a matter of seconds, right here on the Richard B. Morning Show. Let's do this.

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4: 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Well, for them, it's afternoon time. 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As we told you, we're going to be talking now to the brand manager at Red Stripe Flavors, Arnaldo Martin, about their involvement in Red Stripe, in fact, in Reggae Sunfest, the Taste of Reggae Sunfest. Mr. Martin, sir, good morning. How are you?
5: Morning, sir. I'm good. How are you?
4: Not too bad at all. I want to start this morning, Arnaldo, by just picking your brain a little bit in terms of where you're at with your support in terms of the World Cup. I just came out of a feature, Road to World Cup 2026. Which team are you bringing today, if you don't mind? France or Spain?
5: You know, I have no skin in the game anymore. my team was Jamaica International, you know, Brazil.
4: Like myself.
5: But you know, I'm a Barcelona club supporter, so I'm rooting for Yamin Lama.
4: Okay, so you're
5: if Spain wins, that's great. I do expect France to finals, but I'd love if there's an upset and we see the young Lamine Yamal making it to
4: the finals,
5: the World Cup final.
4: Yeah, he has been doing quite well in the competition so far. Well, let's see how that goes. All right, but to the meat of the matter, Arnaldo, we want to be talking about the relationship that Red Stripe has had with Reggae Sunfest through the years, and why it was a no brainer to continue that collaborative spirit into this year. Tell us.
5: So Red Stripe has been a partner with Reggae Sunfest since its inception, actually. So we've been a supporter of the product that they've created, and by extension, the impact that it has had on lives and entertainment and the livelihood of many Jamaicans, from the artists

0: we're about. So Reggaeton Fest is really the embodiment of good times, good vibes, good people, and also showcasing brand Jamaica to the world. So it, as you say, it's a no-brainer for us to continue to support and be partners on Reggaeton Fest.
1: 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How will you make your presence felt at Plantation Cove this Saturday night?
0: We have so many different exciting elements to bring to Reggaeton Fest and to the patrons of the event. What you are looking for, again, as I said, Red Stripe, it's all about bringing people together. And we are famous for our Red Stripe booth, a glowing red booth throughout this event. So you know exactly where to find us. We're not hard to spot, right? So you want to come over to the Red Stripe booth. We have many elements, some of which I want to be real surprises to the patrons when they get to the event. But you just know and understand that Red Stripe has some big plans for you. So we already know the product will be there, ice cold, ready to go. But come on over as well to the booth where you'll be able to experience and immerse yourself in the truest vibe of what Red Stripe's interpretation of this, a taste of Reggaeton Fest, is at Plantation Cove.
1: We know that the summer is a big time for people to enjoy your products. Outside of Reggaeton Fest, which is a big stop for you, what other programs or promotions or campaigns can you tell us about as far as the summer is concerned with Red Stripe?
0: So we know about Sumfest. Currently, we are on the road doing different community takeovers with Red Stripe for football. So the team will be downtown Kingston tomorrow. You can join us at the park downtown, watch the game live, enjoy some beer, and really, again, bring together people having that good vibe and good experience that we want to continue to do. We also have our Under the Crown promotion that is currently active for your opportunity to win cash prizes, football, jerseys, etc. So Under the Crown of your Red Stripe flavors, your Red Stripe light, there's a code. You can text that code to the WhatsApp number. And just like that, you are eligible to enter into the Get in the Game promotion. Must be 18 years or older, naturally. But we have promotions actively throughout the summertime, and those will continue up until August. But we also have line extensions to Red Stripe, so Red Stripe flavors, and we would have most recently, actually almost exactly a year now, launched the mango flavor, which has taken the market by storm. And we are about to do something else that is also very big on that brand. So you can stay tuned for that as well for the summertime. So lots of things happening with Red Stripe during the summer and beyond. But most notably, Sumfest definitely coming up this weekend. Our football promotion continues, getting the game promotion with our Under the Crown winning mechanic. So once you buy a Red Stripe flavor or your Red Stripe light, just check under your cap, check under the cap, and you can text that code to the WhatsApp number. We're good to go to win some cash prizes, some jerseys, some football, some major prizes. That we're giving away.
1: Sounds good. This summer is definitely hot with all of these deals and promotions that Red Stripe has going on. On a personal note, Gaza Gully, are you excited about the lineup this year?
0: I am excited about the lineup. I'm truly excited about the lineup, and I really love the fact that the artists are taking it very, very, very seriously. And they're also presenting that. I know a lot of times we don't really understand the preparation that goes into these live performances, but I've seen a few clips with Movado in rehearsals. I've seen some videos with Cartel. So I think it's really shaping up to be amazing. But I'm also anticipating the surprises. You think about the lineage now that would come from those two camps and artists that would have been affiliated, and will they be incorporated into this celebration of the two giants. I'm really excited about everything, but I'm also just anxious to see what some of those surprises will be. These are titans of their time, and also consummate professionals, and they really know how to entertain. So I'm excited. I'm really excited about the different performances, and I'm also looking forward to the younger artists.

0: in the Haitian mm-hmm. coming into his own right as well.
1: Yeah.
0: Jamal coming from out of Antigua Bay, Queen Ifrika on a stage. I haven't seen her in Jamaica in many, many years, actually. So it's a very interesting lineup, very exciting one, but all really showcasing a lot of great talent, as I mentioned before. And Red Stripe will be there, naturally, bringing the good vibes, the good energy, some cold beers, some nice meals for us to really enjoy this festival, be on our feet, be energetic, and really immerse ourselves in this experience at Plantation Cove this Saturday.
1: You said it well. 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
0: Blessings. And thanks for having me.
1: All right, our pleasure.
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5: 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I appreciate it.
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0: Some of the sound of Montego Bay St. James taking the world by storm. 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
1: Them call it clean, but them not the passcode.
0: Ballander.
1: Condo on the bank, the crossroad from the money reach.
0: One of the early hits from Jamal. And I'm going to play you one of the more recent hits from Jamal as well. It's a song called Money Fragrance.

That's Jamal, ladies and gentlemen, our penultimate song this morning. What a morning it's been. Very, very busy morning. The Morning Grand team is getting ready for Roadblock Radio at 10 o'clock their time all across South Florida, the DMV, and the tri-state area. Check them out, all right? We've got 4 minutes now before we close out the program. My name is Richard B. This has been the Richard B. Morning Show. We've been here since 6 o'clock this morning. Going to give you a song from Ashan to close out, one of the big ones from this young man who is on the up and up right now. His career is doing very, very well, and I expect him to shock out at Reggae Sumfest. Ashan.

think he's going to bring a lot of energy to his performance. He looks that way from what I've seen so far, and one or two clips that I've seen on YouTube. Never seen him live, but I expect that he's going to wreck that show as a young general in the army. Earshot, alongside Molly and Tiger on this one. Produced by Russian.

0: That's all the time we have with you. What a morning it's been. Thank you so much for tuning in. Don't forget that Richard E. loves you bad, and this is why we always try to treat you good. So you'll be good to yourselves until the next time we get a chance to be good to you. That's going to be tomorrow morning at 6 in the hour. We'll do it all over again. Thanks for listening in. Bridgeport, Connecticut, I see you. St. Albans, Kingston, Montego Bay. Morning. Blaistow in place called United.
1: 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Funny thing about strong people is this. They do not need you in their life. They choose you by their own will. And if you take them for granted, they will walk away peacefully, content. Because strength knows how to stand alone.
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3: We will be right back after these.
4: Man you took for granted will be the one you'll never able to replace. The same man that is the easiest to take for granted is usually the hardest to replace. Sounds cliche, right? But it's the harsh truth. Too many realize when it's already too late. The man you thought would never leave, the one who tolerated your mood swings, your silent treatments, your lack of appreciation, wasn't weak. He was patient. And when patience expires, it never renews. Let's be honest, good men rarely make noise. They don't beg for validation and they don't parade their pain online. They stay, they fix, they forgive, and they love quietly. They're the type who still show up when you've pushed them away 10 times. They're the type who remember your comfort even after you insult their worth. And because they don't shout, many mistake their calm for foolishness. But here's the twist. Once they finally decide to stop trying, there's no going back. You can't replace a man who gave you peace when everyone else gave you chaos. You can't replace the one who stood by you when you had nothing, who covered your flaws instead of exposing them. Because when a loyal man walks away, he doesn't leave a gap, he leaves a wound. And no matter how hard you try, no one else will love you with the same purity, the same consistency, the same quiet strength. The truth is, too many people confuse availability with weakness. Just because a man was always there doesn't mean he always will be. The day he realizes his value is the day you'll meet the man he becomes without you, stronger, colder, and finally respected. And while you're busy trying to find someone better, you'll discover that better doesn't mean loyal, kind, or patient. It just means different, and usually worse. Never underestimate the man who keeps forgiving you. He's not doing it because he's blind. He's doing it because he sees something in you worth saving. But once he realizes you've stopped seeing the same in him, his silence becomes louder than your excuses. You'll miss his good mornings, his concern, his protection, his stability. You'll scroll through old messages wishing you had appreciated the version of him that still cared. Because once he stops caring, that version dies forever. Appreciation isn't just saying thank you. It's respect. It's effort. It's matching energy. When you stop doing that, love starts to rot from the inside. And once that kind of man decides to walk away, he doesn't look back. Not because he hates you, but because he finally loves himself more than your neglect. So if you have a good man, one who tries, who stays, who builds, stop testing his limits. Stop making him prove his worth. Because when he finally gives up, you'll realize you didn't just lose a man. You lost your peace, your protector, and your biggest blessing. Never wait until a good man walks away to see his value. The easiest man to take for granted will always be the hardest man to replace. Appreciate him while he's still choosing you.
5: When a man stops fighting for you, it's rarely because he stopped caring. It's because he learned his effort doesn't matter. Men don't bond through endless talking. They bond through action, through provision, through presence. When that effort is treated as expected, not valued, something shifts quietly. He stops giving where he isn't respected. That's self-preservation.
6: Boy, man, I like them things there, you know.
7: Go yourself, man. We have it locked.
6: What going, bossy?
7: What going?
6: I'm an exclusive here, you know.
7: Yeah?
6: What?
7: And the new YouTube
6: thing slap, you know.
7: All right. If it word play, it will get play.
6: All right, bossy.
7: Voila. What is?
6: You don't know. I'm a spice of the thing.
7: Yo, me and one of them will take money for play music. When me play music, me play fear. Yo, take this back, Reggie. And next time, give your music to the station library.
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1: From Feature Story News in Brussels, I'm William Denslow. US President Donald Trump's announced a 20% toll on all cargo passing through the Strait of Hormuz. The International Maritime Organization's rejected the move, saying there's no legal basis for mandatory transit tolls. Brent crude surged nearly 10% Monday in its biggest single-day jump since 2020. Kate Fisher reports from Washington.
2: This is really controversial, saying that it's now the US that will charge a toll, having had senior members of his cabinet saying that when the Iranians suggested that, it was simply not acceptable in terms of, you know, international norms. So that's a complete switch over. And I think it shows that the president is trying to essentially take control of a situation that is really very difficult to control.
1: India's summoned Iran's most senior diplomat in New Delhi after an Iranian cruise missile strike on two Emirati-flagged oil tankers in the Strait of Hormuz killed one Indian crew member and injured several others. The Ministry of External Affairs lodged what it called the strongest possible protest, demanding an immediate end to attacks on commercial shipping, a significant shift in tone from New Delhi, which has previously avoided naming Iran directly. Neha Punia reports from Delhi.
3: News of that attack on the two UAE tankers broke overnight, and it was in the early hours of Tuesday that senior MEA officials, Ministry of External Affairs officials, said there would be a statement. But before that statement was formally issued, we saw the senior most diplomat at the Iranian embassy here in New Delhi being summoned to the Ministry of External Affairs. His car was seen leaving, and many analysts have commented on how this was a very public summoning done in clear view of TV cameras and crews, and that New Delhi was trying to send out a clear message.
1: UK counter-terror police are continuing to question a man arrested on suspicion of murdering former MP Anne Widdecombe. The former Reform UK spokeswoman was found dead in her home in Devon Thursday. The Home Secretary says she'll look at what extra security guidance can be given to former MPs following Widdecombe's death. Former Security Minister and Tory MP Tom Tugendhat says a delicate balance has to be found.
4: I used to go to work on the bus. I had absolutely no security at all because I read the risk, right? I mean, I read the intelligence, and actually the risk to most MPs is actually relatively low. The tragedy around Anne, you know, it's utterly awful. I mean, it's utterly awful. But do we protect every former MP if they've still got a political voice?
1: A second American aid worker infected with Ebola has been flown from the Democratic Republic of Congo to Germany for treatment, as the United States expends its 30-day entry ban on foreign nationals from the country. The outbreak's now killed more than 700 people, and American citizens who have been in the DRC face strict restrictions on their return home. From bureaus worldwide, this is FSN.
5: With FSN Spotlight, I'm Simon Marks, with more today on the Bayeux Tapestry. It's in the UK for the first time in 1,000 years, after the French loaned it to the British Museum while its permanent home in Normandy comes under renovation. Lord Peter Ricketts is the UK's special envoy, overseeing the tapestry's loan to the UK, and told me why he thinks hundreds of thousands of people in Britain are planning to see it this summer.
6: 1066 is such a foundational date. In a way, it kind of created modern UK. I mean, the Normans changed our governance, our new king, our architecture, our language, our food. It helped to make us what we are. It's a much more iconic object here than it is in France, where honestly, it's not so much a fundamental part of their national story. And secondly, it's just the vividness of the object itself. I mean, we took our children there 30, 35 years ago, and we couldn't get them out of the place because it talks very directly to children. It's like an 11th century comic strip, and those images are so live and so vivid and bring back so much of what it was like then in rather simple, spare designs, but the food, the houses, the boats, the horses, of course, the fighting. So it talks to all age groups, and as we see, it adapts perfectly to social media. You can't open social media now without some meme about the tapestry.
5: And you've got until this time next year to see it before it heads back to France.
1: The main news again. US President Donald Trump's announced a 20% toll on all cargo passing through the Strait of Hormuz. The International Maritime Organization has rejected the move, saying there's no legal basis for it. UK police are continuing to question a man arrested on suspicion of murdering former MP Anne Widdecombe. A second American aid worker infected with Ebola has been flown from the Democratic Republic of Congo to Germany for treatment. And that's the latest Feature Story News. William Denslow reporting. From Feature Story News in Brussels, I'm William Denslow. US President...

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1: A prayer to hinder the enemy from approaching you. Heavenly Father, I come before you in the name of Jesus, recognizing that you are my protector and deliverer. I acknowledge that I have enemies who seek to harm me, but I know that you are greater than any adversary I may face. I ask for your divine intervention and protection from those who seek to do me harm. Lord, I pray that you would surround me with your hedge of protection, like you did for Job, keeping me safe from the attacks of the enemy. Guard my mind, my heart, and my physical well-being from any evil intent that may be directed towards me. I declare that no weapon formed against me shall prosper, and every tongue that rises against me in judgment shall be condemned. Father, I ask that you would hinder the plans and schemes of my enemies, disrupt their strategies and confound their purposes. Let confusion come upon them, causing them to turn away from me and to be unable to approach or harm me. By the authority I have in Jesus Christ, I rebuke every spirit of darkness and every demonic force that seeks to come against me. I declare that they have no power or authority over me because I am covered by the blood of Jesus. Lord, I also pray for those who may harbor ill intentions towards me. Soften their hearts, open their eyes to the truth, and lead them to repentance. May your love and forgiveness transform their hearts and turn them away from their wicked ways. Help me, Lord, to walk in wisdom and discernment. Guide my steps and lead me on paths of righteousness. Grant me discernment to recognize any potential danger or harmful influence that may come my way. Give me the strength to stand firm in my faith and resist the attacks of the enemy. I thank you, Lord, for your faithfulness and protection. I trust in your unfailing love and know that you are always with me. In Jesus' name I pray. Amen.

0: every wolf, every monster that sleeps inside you, and you remind them what hell looks like when it wears the skin of a gentle human.
1: My name is George Floyd, and this is the story of me. I came into this world on October 14th, 1973. I grew up in Houston, Texas, surrounded by my loved ones, and had dreams of making a positive impact on my community. As a young man, I faced personal struggles but remained resilient. I worked hard to support myself and my family, striving to provide a better future for my children. I had a passion for basketball and was known for my friendly and charismatic personality. Tragically, on May 25th, 2020, my life was cut short in a heartbreaking incident that shocked the world. It began when police officers in Minneapolis, Minnesota, responded to a call regarding a counterfeit note. During my arrest, one officer, Derek Chauvin, knelt on my neck for approximately 9 minutes, despite my plea for help and my inability to breathe. The incident was captured on video, luckily, which later circulated widely, revealing the brutality of my encounter. Police officer Chauvin was sentenced to 22 years in prison for what he did to me. My death served as a catalyst for a global movement against police brutality and systemic racism, demanding justice and reforms within law enforcement institutions. My memory continues to inspire countless individuals to fight against systemic racism and advocate for justice and equality. My name is now synonymous with the pursuit of meaningful change, as people come together to ensure that no one else goes through what I went through. Follow for more videos just like this.

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1: From Feature Story News in Brussels, I'm William Denslow. US President Donald Trump's announced a 20% toll on all cargo passing through the Strait of Hormuz. The International Maritime Organization's rejected the move, saying there's no legal basis for mandatory transit tolls. Brent crude surged nearly 10% Monday in its biggest single-day jump since 2020. Kate Fisher reports from Washington.
2: This is really controversial, saying that it's now the US that will charge a toll, having had senior members of his cabinet saying that when the Iranians suggested that, it was simply not acceptable in terms of, you know, international norms. So that's a complete switch over. And I think it shows that the president is trying to essentially take control of a situation that is really very difficult to control.
1: India's summoned Iran's most senior diplomat in New Delhi after an Iranian cruise missile strike on two Emirati-flagged oil tankers in the Strait of Hormuz killed one Indian crew member and injured several others. The Ministry of External Affairs lodged what it called the strongest possible protest, demanding an immediate end to attacks on commercial shipping, a significant shift in tone from New Delhi, which has previously avoided naming Iran directly. Neha Punia reports from Delhi.
3: News of that attack on the two UAE tankers broke overnight, and it was in the early hours of Tuesday that senior MEA officials, Ministry of External Affairs officials, said there would be a statement. But before that statement was formally issued, we saw the senior-most diplomat at the Iranian embassy here in New Delhi being summoned to the Ministry of External Affairs. His car was seen leaving, and many analysts have commented on how this was a very public summoning done in clear view of TV cameras and crews, and that New Delhi was trying to send out a clear message.
1: UK counter-terror police are continuing to question a man arrested on suspicion of murdering former MP Anne Widdecombe. The former Reform UK spokeswoman was found dead in her home in Devon Thursday. The Home Secretary says she'll look at what extra security guidance can be given to former MPs following Widdecombe's death. Former Security Minister and Tory MP Tom Tugendhat says a delicate balance has to be found.
4: I used to go to work on the bus. I had absolutely no security at all because I read the risk, right? I mean, I read the intelligence, and actually the risk to most MPs is actually relatively low. The tragedy around Anne, you know, it's utterly awful. I mean, it's utterly awful. But do we protect every former MP if they've still got a political voice?
1: A second American aid worker infected with Ebola has been flown from the Democratic Republic of Congo to Germany for treatment, as the United States expends its 30-day entry ban on foreign nationals from the country. The outbreak's now killed more than 700 people, and American citizens who have been in the DRC face strict restrictions on their return home. From bureaus worldwide, this is FSN.
5: With FSN Spotlight, I'm Simon Marks, with more today on the Bayeux Tapestry. It's in the UK for the first time in 1,000 years, after the French loaned it to the British Museum while its permanent home in Normandy comes under renovation. Lord Peter Ricketts is the UK's special envoy, overseeing the tapestry's loan to the UK, and told me why he thinks hundreds of thousands of people in Britain are planning to see it this summer.
6: 1066 is such a foundational date. In a way, it kind of created modern UK. I mean, the Normans changed our governance, our new king, our architecture, our language, our food. It helped to make us what we are. It's a much more iconic object here than it is in France, where honestly, it's not so much a fundamental part of their national story. And secondly, it's just the vividness of the object itself. I mean, we took our children there 30, 35 years ago. And we couldn't get them out of the place because it talks very directly to children. It's like an 11th century comic strip. And those images are so live and so vivid and bring back so much of what it was like then in rather simple, spare designs. But the food, the houses, the boats, the horses, of course, the fighting. So it talks to all age groups. And as we see, it adapts perfectly to social media. You can't open social media now without some meme about the tapestry.
5: And you've got until this time next year to see it before it heads back to France.
1: The main news again. US President Donald Trump's announced a 20% toll on all cargo passing through the Strait of Hormuz. The International Maritime Organization has rejected the move, saying there's no legal basis for it. UK police are continuing to question a man arrested on suspicion of murdering former MP Anne Widdecombe. A second American aid worker infected with Ebola has been flown from the Democratic Republic of Congo to Germany for treatment. And that's the latest Feature Story News. William Denslow reporting. From Feature Story News in Brussels, I'm William Denslow.
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I called you here today for a bit of bad news. I won't be able to see you anymore because of my obligations and the ties that you have. 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
1: Hold on. Let me see now. On a Tuesday night, you've got Holby City, EastEnders, Midsummer Murders, or the Caribbean Renaissance. 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You could rave or just chill and mingle to the sweetest revival, lovers rock and rear grooves. Played by top DJs on weekly rotation from 10 p.m. till late at Porky's, Sternold Avenue, Streatham, SW2 4PA. And admission is still totally free of charge. 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So tell me, why wait for the weekend when you could get revival every Tuesday night at Porky's?
2: Caribbean Renaissance.
3: Aliens.
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0: One of my goals is to move to Jamaica before retirement age. Sometimes I will have conversations with friends and they will ask me, what are my goals? I will tell them I want to move to Jamaica successfully before retirement age. The feedback I would get, are you crazy? Why would you do that? The crime rate is crazy high there. One of my friends went down and got unalive. While I understand that crime is in the country, but at the same time crime is everywhere, why am I worrying about things out of my control? Why should I live in fear? Unfortunately, bad things happen all around the world all the time. I mean, if you are that worried about crime, why don't you go and create your own CCTV camera surveillance team for Jamaica and partner with the Jamaica Force and help them solve crime in the country? Like, maybe that would work. Why waste time talking about the issue? Let's spend time talking about how we can help to solve it. Like, for example, creating more well-paid jobs, creating more businesses in the country, and paying more taxes so we can demand more well-lit streets in the country. If you ain't coming up with a solution, shut up projecting your fear onto other people. Thank you.
1: The end of Gangster's Paradise in Jamaica. A final warning to criminals, gangsters, and thugs. Your era of terror is finished. Under Prime Minister Andrew Holness and the Jamaica Labour Party government, we're dismantling your networks with unrelenting force. Surrender immediately or face arrest, imprisonment, and total collapse. Jamaica is reclaiming its future. You won't stop us. Choose peace now or perish in defeat. Why being a gangster in Jamaica is doomed. The JLP government's resolute leadership has made gang life futile and fatal. Active gangs have plummeted from over 350 in 2016 to fewer than 100 today. Through massive security investments, major firearm seizures, intelligence-led operations, and zones of special operations that reclaim communities. Criminals are hunted relentlessly, no safe havens, crippled arsenals, and zero tolerance for violence. Murders have dropped dramatically, over 40% in recent years, with Jamaica on track for its safest period in decades. Law-abiding citizens are empowered, gangs are fractured and fleeing. The JLP's commitment ensures a prosperous, peaceful Jamaica. Criminals are outmatched and heading for oblivion.

0: Josh Riley, bringing back the real live reggae vibe. 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

Gentlemen, I've got some bad news and some good news. Okay, the bad news is that your chances of getting prostate cancer are now just 7 to 1. In fact, prostate cancer is killing one man every single hour of the day in this country. Imagine that, one every hour of the day. But the good news is we're forming a team to stop that clock. Men United. It's time men united together to fight prostate cancer the way women have united against breast cancer. We need to get together and find a cure, as well as better ways to care for the 250,000 prostate cancer sufferers out there. Please, get on side, search Men United and join us in the fight. Men United versus prostate cancer. We can win this.

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2: 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You know the way there? 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Ina ya jeggae.
3: 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Original Minty, welcome the Rasta.
4: Hold on, hold on. Let me see now. On a Tuesday night, you've got Holby City, EastEnders, Midsummer Murders, or the Caribbean Renaissance.
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4: The Caribbean Renaissance is long established as the number one Tuesday night out anywhere in London. You could rave or just chill and mingle to the sweetest revival, lovers rock and rare grooves. Played by top DJs on weekly rotation from 10 p.m. till late at Porky's, Sternold Avenue, Streatham, SW2 4PA. And admission is still totally free of charge. 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So tell me, why wait for the weekend when you could get revival every Tuesday night at Porky's?
5: Caribbean Renaissance.
6: Never marry a woman who has longer feet than you. He that beats the drum for the madman to dance is no better than the madman himself. No medicine exists that can cure hatred. If you think you're too small to make a difference, try spending the night with a mosquito. Not every advice from old people you should listen to. Foolish people grow old too.
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9: Buju Banton music is known to have resemblance with the music style of Bob Marley and has earned positive and favorable reviews. Banton's journey as a musician began very early. He was 12 when he picked the microphone for the first time to DJ and toast. A huge fan of Burrow Banton, a renowned dancehall reggae DJ of the mid-80s and 90s, Buju tried to match his voice and in the process developed his own style. He rose to stardom with his albums Till Shiloh and Inner Heights. In 2022, Buju was featured on DJ Khaled's album God Did. He appeared on the track These Streets Know My Name along with Skillaberg, Capleton, Bounty Killer, and SZA. My name is Ras Dennis, and I urge you to stay tuned to this channel for more reggae gist, facts, and culture.
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0: One of the most powerful things you will ever do for your life is take responsibility for it. Take responsibility for exactly where you are right now. To acknowledge it's me that must be better. To say, I'm sorry to others or to yourself. To say, I can do better. To say, I will do better. Because when you accept full responsibility for your life, you take control of your life. 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Because when you take responsibility, you take control. When you blame others, you have no control over your life.
1: If your quality of life in your mind is determined by the actions of others or a result of your past, you are a prisoner to that past and at the mercy of other people and their actions.
0: When you are constantly blaming other people and circumstances for where you are in life, there's nothing you can do to fix it because there's nothing you can do to fix them. Instead, ask, what could I do better? How can I see things differently? How can I grow so no event and no person can change how I feel?
1: Nothing can change my direction and purpose in life. Maybe it means removing yourself from certain situations, environments, or toxic people. Whatever the case, it's you that has to accept that you are the only person that can make those changes and therefore make your life better. It's full ownership. Full ownership of your state of mind. Full ownership of your mindset. Not the circumstances. Not others' behavior. Not the wrongdoing of others. But how you respond to it all.
0: There's nothing more powerful you can do for yourself than develop a mindset that can handle any situation with clarity, perspective, and strength. Nothing. If you can handle any person or any situation in complete peace and clarity of purpose, nothing will ever get to you.
1: Nothing will stop you from moving toward and living your purpose. Full ownership. Full responsibility. It's letting go of the story of why you can't, the story of why always me, the story of the victim, the story of your limits. It's letting it all go, releasing the heavy weight from your back, that weighted burden you've been dragging around for years that does nothing to strengthen you. It's only been draining the life from you.
0: It's time to let it go. Stand tall and be free of it. Experience that freedom that comes when you declare that you are in charge of your feelings and emotions. No one else. No one can invade your peace without your permission.
1: No one can knock you off your path, off your center without your permission. No one can stop you from believing in the good of this world. No one can stop you from knowing your power, your purpose here in life.
0: No one and no circumstance can stop you from working toward your purpose. No one can, because you take full responsibility for everything. You own up to your actions, your mistakes, your failures, your wins, your losses, your setbacks, and your growth. It's all on you, and it's where your greatest power is. You are your greatest power. You've always known it at some level. Now take ownership of it.
1: The problem is, when you tell people they need to take responsibility for their life, they look around and say, I don't want to take responsibility for this. I didn't create this mess. No, you didn't create it consciously. But that's just the thing. 95% of our beliefs, thoughts, and past actions come from subconscious programming. And the only way to transform our lives and completely flip the script is to form new habits. We form new habits by first deciding we must change, and then by taking clear, decisive, and conscious repetitive actions. Repetition. Create new powerful habits in their place with consistent repetition every single day. Decide that your future happiness is worth far more than holding on to your past problems. Understand that you will never win by holding on. You will never live your greatest life, and you will never be happy holding on to grudges or blaming other people or circumstances for where you are in life. Pause for a moment and hear that again. Really take it in, because it is so true and so important. You will never, never live your greatest life. You will never be truly happy by holding on to past problems, by holding on to grudges or blaming circumstances and other people for where you are in life, emotionally, financially, wherever you are. You can only win by moving on. You can only win by taking full responsibility for where you are, full responsibility for where you want to go. You can only win by taking control right now and moving forward with your life.

a prayer to hinder the enemy from approaching you. Heavenly Father, I come before you in the name of Jesus, recognizing that you are my protector and deliverer. I acknowledge that I have enemies who seek to harm me, but I know that you are greater than any adversary I may face. I ask for your divine intervention and protection from those who seek to do me harm. Lord, I pray that you would surround me with your hedge of protection, like you did for Job, keeping me safe from the attacks of the enemy. Guard my mind, my heart, and my physical well-being from any evil intent that may be directed towards me. I declare that no weapon formed against me shall prosper, and every tongue that rises against me in judgment shall be condemned. Father, I ask that you would hinder the plans and schemes of my enemies, disrupt their strategies and confound their purposes. Let confusion come upon them, causing them to turn away from me and to be unable to approach or harm me. By the authority I have in Jesus Christ, I rebuke every spirit of darkness and every demonic force that seeks to come against me. I declare that they have no power or authority over me because I am covered by the blood of Jesus. Lord, I also pray for those who may harbor ill intentions towards me. Soften their hearts, open their eyes to the truth, and lead them to repentance. May your love and forgiveness transform their hearts and turn them away from their wicked ways. Help me, Lord, to walk in wisdom and discernment. Guide my steps and lead me on paths of righteousness. Grant me discernment to recognize any potential danger or harmful influence that may come my way. Give me the strength to stand firm in my faith and resist the attacks of the enemy. I thank you, Lord, for your faithfulness and protection. I trust in your unfailing love and know that you are always with me. In Jesus' name I pray. Amen.

on a button. 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
1: From Feature Story News in Brussels, I'm William Denslow. US President Donald Trump's announced a 20% toll on all cargo passing through the Strait of Hormuz. The International Maritime Organization's rejected the move, saying there's no legal basis for mandatory transit tolls. Brent crude surged nearly 10% Monday in its biggest single-day jump since 2020. Kate Fisher reports from Washington.
2: This is really controversial, saying that it's now the US that will charge a toll, having had senior members of his cabinet saying that when the Iranians suggested that, it was simply not acceptable in terms of, you know, international norms. So that's a complete switch over. And I think it shows that the president is trying to essentially take control of a situation that is really very difficult to control.
1: India's summoned Iran's most senior diplomat in New Delhi after an Iranian cruise missile strike on two Emirati-flagged oil tankers in the Strait of Hormuz killed one Indian crew member and injured several others. The Ministry of External Affairs lodged what it called the strongest possible protest, demanding an immediate end to attacks on commercial shipping, a significant shift in tone from New Delhi, which has previously avoided naming Iran directly. Neha Punia reports from Delhi.
3: News of that attack on the two UAE tankers broke overnight, and it was in the early hours of Tuesday that senior MEA officials, Ministry of External Affairs officials, said there would be a statement. But before that statement was formally issued, we saw the senior-most diplomat at the Iranian embassy here in New Delhi being summoned to the Ministry of External Affairs. His car was seen leaving, and many analysts have commented on how this was a very public summoning done in clear view of TV cameras and crews, and that New Delhi was trying to send out a clear message.
1: UK counter-terror police are continuing to question a man arrested on suspicion of murdering former MP Anne Widdecombe. The former Reform UK spokeswoman was found dead in her home in Devon Thursday. The Home Secretary says she'll look at what extra security guidance can be given to former MPs following Widdecombe's death. Former Security Minister and Tory MP Tom Tugendhat says a delicate balance has to be found.
4: I used to go to work on the bus. I had absolutely no security at all because I read the risk, right? I mean, I read the intelligence, and actually the risk to most MPs is actually relatively low. The tragedy around Anne, you know, it's utterly awful. I mean, it's utterly awful. But do we protect every former MP if they've still got a political voice?
1: A second American aid worker infected with Ebola has been flown from the Democratic Republic of Congo to Germany for treatment, as the United States expends its 30-day entry ban on foreign nationals from the country. The outbreak's now killed more than 700 people, and American citizens who have been in the DRC face strict restrictions on their return home. From bureaus worldwide, this is FSN.
5: With FSN Spotlight, I'm Simon Marks, with more today on the Bayeux Tapestry. It's in the UK for the first time in 1,000 years, after the French loaned it to the British Museum while its permanent home in Normandy comes under renovation. Lord Peter Ricketts is the UK's special envoy, overseeing the tapestry's loan to the UK, and told me why he thinks hundreds of thousands of people in Britain are planning to see it this summer.
6: 1066 is such a foundational date. In a way, it kind of created modern UK. I mean, the Normans changed our governance, our new king, our architecture, our language, our food. It helped to make us what we are. It's a much more iconic object here than it is in France, where honestly, it's not so much a fundamental part of their national story. And secondly, it's just the vividness of the object itself. I mean, we took our children there 30, 35 years ago. And we couldn't get them out of the place because it talks very directly to children. It's like an 11th century comic strip. And those images are so live and so vivid and bring back so much of what it was like then, in rather simple, spare designs. But the food, the houses, the boats, the horses, of course, the fighting. So it talks to all age groups. And as we see, it adapts perfectly to social media. You can't open social media now without some meme about the tapestry.
5: And you've got until this time next year to see it before it heads back to France.
1: The main news again. US President Donald Trump's announced a 20% toll on all cargo passing through the Strait of Hormuz. The International Maritime Organization has rejected the move, saying there's no legal basis for it. UK police are continuing to question a man arrested on suspicion of murdering former MP Anne Widdecombe. A second American aid worker infected with Ebola has been flown from the Democratic Republic of Congo to Germany for treatment. And that's the latest feature story news. William Denslow reporting. From Feature Story News in Brussels, I'm William
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10: This might be the most dangerous truth you hear in a lifetime. And when me done, you cannot unhear it. Because while we're too busy singing about browning, chasing hype, and foreign aesthetics, they're busy wiping out our legacy from the inside. Not with whips and chains this time, but with love song, light skin, and lust. Me nah go ease up today. Me come to talk to me Jamaican men. I'm talking straight to you. Every time you glorify light skin and reject your own, you're spitting at the face of nanny. You dishonor your mother and help finish the work of slavery. Let me tell you something they don't teach you in school. Blanqueamiento. Blanqueamiento. Look it up. You see, in Brazil, Haiti, Cuba, and right here, so in Jamaica, the colonial powers pushed interracial relationships to whiten the population over time. It was policy. It was weaponized sex. So when you're gonna look upon white woman, pretty ear woman, quote unquote, foreign woman, and talk about say you don't want a mixed picnic, you're not elevate. You're just being used. You're used as a tool of erasure. Now let me address the white world. 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Una love with lips, with hips, with swag, with stamina, and with soul. But never once did una sit down and help dismantle what Fono ancestors built. Colonialism. Instead,
9: yow, yow, yow.
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That meant a lot to me. Come here, baby. Come on. Let me hold your hand. Don't be afraid. Come on, baby. 'Cause I ain't never gonna leave.

0: From Feature Story News in Washington, I'm Nick Harper. US President Donald Trump has dropped his idea to impose a 20% toll on ships passing through the Strait of Hormuz. However, the US blockade on Iranian ports is back on. It comes ahead of a planned primetime address on Thursday night, with analysts saying the US president's options for resolving the conflict are narrowing. Ever since Kate Fisher has more from Washington.
1: He is trying to take control of a situation which at the moment he really has very little control over. We will be hearing from him on a primetime address on Thursday night here in Washington, where he may give some more information about what his thinking is on this conflict.
0: Meanwhile, India has summoned Iran's most senior diplomat in New Delhi after an Iranian cruise missile strike on two Emirati-flagged oil tankers in the Strait of Hormuz killed one Indian crew member and injured several others. The Indian Ministry of External Affairs lodged what it called the strongest possible protest, demanding an immediate end to attacks on commercial shipping. Prosecutors in Brazil have launched a criminal investigation after several people were found dead inside a lift shaft at the Oxy Tower in the centre of the Belgium capital, where a fire broke out on Tuesday morning. Around 250 construction workers were on site at the time, with the development undergoing a major renovation project. Around six people remain missing. Ever since William Denslow sent this report from Brussels.
2: What we know is that this blaze broke out this morning. And according to the local prosecutor's office, they say that this fire was contained and contained quickly, but they said that some flames did reach the lift shafts. Now, it is in one of those lifts that they were managed to pry open that they discovered remains of some of those that have lost their lives.
0: The US has extended its ban on foreign nationals from Ebola-affected areas of the Democratic Republic of Congo, as the outbreak continues to grow with close to 2,000 confirmed infections and more than 700 deaths. A second American aid worker who tested positive for the strain of the Ebola has been medically evacuated to Germany for specialist treatment. Ever since, Chris Ochimaringa has more from Kinshasa.
3: There is this order that's known as Title 49, which bars them from getting onto these planes and going back to the United States. They're supposed to go to a third country and spend 21 days where they'll be quarantined and monitored to check whether they have the virus. If they're found to be free of this deadly disease, then they will be allowed to go back to the United States. So the U.S. government says that this is a temporary measure that is supposed to prevent this disease from getting to the United States. And this is part of the Trump administration's very tough stance.
0: From Bureaus Worldwide, this is FSN.
4: With FSN Spotlight, I'm Simon Marks. With more today on the Bayeux Tapestry. It's in the UK for the first time in 1,000 years, after the French loaned it to the British Museum while its permanent home in Normandy comes under renovation. Lord Peter Ricketts is the UK's special envoy, overseeing the tapestry's loan to the UK, and told me why he thinks hundreds of thousands of people in Britain are planning to see it this summer.
5: 1066 is such a foundational date. In a way, it kind of created modern UK. I mean, the Normans changed our governance, our new king, our architecture, our language, our food. It helped to make us what we are. It's a much more iconic object here than it is in France, where honestly, it's not so much a fundamental part of their national story. And secondly, it's just the vividness of the object itself. I mean, we took our children there 30, 35 years ago. We couldn't get them out of the place because it talks very directly to children. It's like an 11th century comic strip. And those images are so live and so vivid and bring back so much of what it was like then, in rather simple, spare designs. But the food, the houses, the boats, the horses, of course, the fighting. So it talks to all age groups. And as we see, it adapts perfectly to social media. You can't open social media now without some meme about the tapestry.
4: And you've got until this time next year to see it before it heads back to France. With FSN Spotlight, I'm Simon Marks.
0: And the main news again, US President Donald Trump has dropped his idea to impose a 20% toll on ships passing through the Strait of Hormuz. Prosecutors in Brussels have launched a criminal investigation after several people were found dead inside a lift shaft at a tower that was under renovation. And the US has extended its ban on foreign nationals from Ebola-affected areas of the Democratic Republic of Congo. That's Feature Story News, Nick Harper reporting. From feature story news in Washington, I'm Nick Harper. US President Donald Trump has dropped his idea to impose.
6: Still your number one. 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
17: 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I love it. I love it. I love it. I love it. I love it. I love it.

0: Hold on. Let me see now. On a Tuesday night, you've got Holby City, EastEnders, Midsummer Murders, or the Caribbean Renaissance.
1: The Caribbean Renaissance.
0: The Caribbean Renaissance is long established as the number one Tuesday night out anywhere in London. 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
1: Caribbean Renaissance.

You two start trouble already and the night doesn't start yet. Tony Moore 3, Jabe International in a style this evening tonight.

check 1 2 1 2 1 2. Back in tune to Tony Moultrie alongside JB International in a style. I want to make it have some fun tonight, you see. But for now, let's go for Alton. We are say Alton.

0: Right then. But before we go any further, a nice young lady has got a message for everybody. We are saying, Andrea.
1: Hello. I'm here today to celebrate my sister Maxine's birthday. Maxine, happy birthday. Also, I'm mourning my friend Carol. This was her second home. So R.I.P. Carol Benjamin. Yeah? Your spirit will remain always. Lovely girl. Porky's was her second home. Yeah? So to Carol and my sister Maxine, that's why I'm out tonight. Mourning and celebrating. All right? R.I.P. Carol. And Maxine, happy birthday. Big up yourself. 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
0: Okay, no problem, Andrea. 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Tony Moore Train session right now.

0: Right, gentlemen, please, make the ladies them feel nice now.
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0: Hear them, Greg, yeah.
1: Do heavy for you.

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Check, check. It's the JB International. Northwest London's finest, all right? How's them? Keeping it real, strictly vinyl.

All right, JB International, ready again. Big up Ricky C, JB International, for real. Ready again. 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

0: JB International. Now we have the Tony Moore. Yes, my brother. Come in.
1: Yes, JB International. This is Tony Moore Tree. Tony Moore Tree. All right, then. All right, then. People, change direction. Little. Large up Rupert in other place, in a Lord of mercy. Glad to see your face in other place, you see. We got RLT also. All right, then. Big up Debs. We know such a come a long way. All right, then. You don't want to know. We're not

Again. Big up RLT, you know. How you do?